0: This is Radio Prague International coming to you from the Czech capital.
1: Hello and welcome. I'm Anna-Marie Regner and you're listening to Czechia in 30 Minutes. Coming up on today's program, a shortage of breast cancer drugs in Czechia triggers emergency measures. Czech film exploring folklore in the age of social media wins Student Academy Award. Prague off the beaten track. Beat Bohanka takes us through Prague's Little Hanoi, Sapa Market, and Center. All that coming up after the news brought to you by Beat Bohanka.
0: News.
2: Czech industry has continued to perform strongly in recent months despite Germany's weak economy and ongoing geopolitical tensions, according to analysts asked by Czech press agency, say the growth has been driven by strong order books, although some companies may have brought purchases forward because of uncertainty over shipping through the Strait of Hormuz. They expect the sector to continue expanding in the coming months, but at a gradual pace, with high energy costs, labor shortages, and inflation still posing risks. Škoda Auto Company has started series production of its new fully electric 7-seat SUV, the Peak, at its main plant in Mladá Boleslav. The model is the largest vehicle in the company's current lineup and had attracted nearly 8,500 orders by the end of July. Customer deliveries are expected to begin around the end of the year. The Peak is built on the same production line as the electric Enyaq and Elroq, as well as the petrol-powered Octavia Kombi, allowing Škoda to adjust output according to demand. The flagship model offers a driving range of more than 640 kilometers in its top version and is the first Škoda to feature bidirectional charging, enabling it to supply electricity back to a home on the power grid. The Marathon Hudby, or the Marathon of Music in English, festival opens in Brno on Thursday, turning the city into a stage for more than 100 performances across over 20 venues through Sunday. The program ranges from world music and jazz, with French-Vietnamese guitarist Nguyen Le serving as this year's resident artist. Festival-goers can enjoy concerts in clubs, concert halls and public spaces, while street musicians perform in creative installations designed by artist Kateřina Šedá. The weekend program also includes a sold-out Balkan night at Spielberg Castle and a light and music show celebrating the 25th anniversary of Villa Tugendhat's inscription on UNESCO's World Heritage List. A Czech prosecutor has indicted 5 people and one legal entity in a long-running corruption case linked to a 160 million Czech crowns contract for new linear accelerators at Prague's Bulovkas University Hospital. The charges include bid rigging, embezzlement, bribery, money laundering, and obstructing justice. Prosecutors have also asked the court to approve plea agreements with one individual and 2 companies. According to earlier reports, those charged include former Civic Democratic Party lawmaker Marek Schneider, who has denied any wrongdoing. The investigation began in 2018 and stems from a broader corruption probe involving procurement at several Czech hospitals. Participants in the International COP Bike Ride Relay arrived in Prague on Wednesday as part of their journey from Belém in Brazil to Antalya, Turkey, where the 31st UN Climate Change Conference will be held in November. The cyclists set off from Belém, host of the previous UN Climate Summit, and aim to deliver 10 proposals promoting cycling as a sustainable mode of transport to delegates at the conference. They are due to spend just under 3 days in the Czech capital before continuing their journey. Ice hockey star David Pastrňák has been named Czechia's highest paid athlete for the 3rd consecutive year, according to the annual magazine Forbes ranking. The Boston Bruins forward earned an estimated 275 million Czech crowns during the 2025 and 2026 season, despite making around 30 million crowns less than the previous year. Hockey players dominate the list, taking 8 of the top 10 places. Tomáš Hertl ranks second, while football striker Patrik Schick is third and midfielder Tomáš Souček fifth. Forbes bases its ranking on players' salaries, prize money and sponsorship income before taxes and expenses. Expect mostly sunny to partly cloudy skies on Friday. Daytime highs will range from 24 to 28 degrees Celsius, reaching up to 30 degrees in parts of southern Moravia.
1: Amid a continuing shortage of a key breast cancer drug, the Czech Republic is temporarily relaxing its drug rules. Pharmacies will be allowed to dispense tamoxifen products that are not registered in the Czech Republic, but authorized in other European Union member states. Daniela Lazarová has the story.
3: Around 7,900 women are diagnosed with breast cancer in the Czech Republic each year, and tamoxifen is one of the most commonly prescribed medicines used after surgery or radiotherapy to reduce the risk of the disease returning. It is also prescribed to treat advanced breast cancer. Supplies of this vitally important medicine have been disrupted since last year, and since June even the replacement product that was introduced has been unavailable. The shortage now affects pharmacies across the country. As of Wednesday morning, only 81 packs of tamoxifen remained available nationwide. The situation is most critical at pharmacies near oncology centres where demand is highest. Patients are panicking and sharing tips on social media where

0: problem. Unfortunately, we are dependent on supplies from abroad. The medicine is not manufactured in the Czech Republic, and everyone is doing their utmost to restore deliveries.
1: To bridge the shortage, the health ministry has now introduced emergency measures that allow pharmacies to dispense tamoxifen medicines that are not registered in the Czech Republic, provided they are authorized in another European Union member state. The head of the State Institute for Drug Control, Tomáš Boráň, said there is no reason to be concerned about the safety of the replacement medicines, stressing that they still comply with strict European standards and will be sourced only from verified suppliers.
0: These are medicines containing the same active ingredient, and they are as safe as those that are registered in the Czech Republic. The deliveries should arrive in the course of Thursday and Friday, though it may take a bit longer for them to reach pharmacies around the country.
1: The ministry has also temporarily allowed pharmacists to repackage intact blister strips into new packs corresponding to the prescribed dosage and strength. They will also provide patients with detailed instructions on how to take the medicine. This move should allow for available medicines to be distributed among a larger number of patients and will give the health ministry more time to secure fresh deliveries. Health Minister Adam Vojtěch said the ministry is aware of the gravity of the problem and is preparing legislative changes that will bind the state and pharmacies to create more robust reserve stocks of critical medicines in the future.
2: That was Daniela Lazarová with that story. Czech film Volklore by Viktoria Štěpánová, a graduate of Prague's FAMU Film School, has won a Student Academy Award in the Alternative Experimental category. It is the first Czech film ever to receive the honor in that category. Like all Student Academy Award winners, Volklore is now in the running for an Oscar nomination in the short film competition. Ruth Franková has more.
3: Tady v tom videjku se divneme do světa předků a tradic, protože folklore is the new way.
0: Volklore is an experimental short film and video essay about a fictional Gen Z influencer called Vivi, who takes her followers through the traditional Moravian year. With humor and irony, the film explores what folklore might look like in the age of social media and TikTok. Speaking to Czech radio, Štěpánová said the title reflects the film's central idea.
4: Já jsem vycházela z toho etymologického významu toho slova, takže volk jako lid.
5: I based it on the word's etymology. Volk means people and lore means their customs and traditions. That felt like the core of the whole film. I wanted to show what the customs of ordinary people are today.
4: Vlastně ukázat, co jsou zvyklosti lidu, ale třeba dnešního.
0: Štěpánová says she wanted to reinterpret traditional customs in a way that would speak to today's younger audiences.
4: Protože jsem se nějak snažila přetransformovat přesně tady ty tradice toho.
5: I wanted to reinterpret traditional rural customs in a language that Gen Z understands. To me, the stories and myths of the past are much like today's vlogs, and regional dialects play a role similar to the English expressions we use in today's world.
4: Řečí je stejný jako tady ty anglicizmy, které používáme jenom v té nové době.
0: The film was made as Štěpánová's graduation project at Prague's FAMU Film School and premiered earlier this year at the Karlovy Vary International Film Festival. Despite being deeply rooted in Czech traditions, it clearly resonated with international audiences, something that surprised even its creator.
4: Ale mám tam teda jako hodně titulků, což ono je tam toho obsahu.
5: There are a lot of subtitles already in the original Czech version. I had to translate not only the dialogue, but also all the on-screen text and the interface elements. So I wasn't sure how much foreign audiences would understand, because the film is deeply rooted in Czech traditions.
4: To je hodně jako založený na českých tradicích.
0: Štěpánová thinks the film may have struck a chord with American audiences because of how they view Europe's many different local cultures.
4: Mně přijde, že ta Evropa obecně třeba pro, ne, dejme tomu Ameriku.
5: I think Europe, especially for Americans, can seem charming because we have all these small countries, each with its own culture. Their culture feels more blended together.

0: together, while ours is very diverse. People also come to Prague because it feels like a fairy tale. So I think folklore may come across as something charming and endearing to them.
1: This year's 53rd Student Academy Awards drew almost 3,000 submissions from nearly 900 universities around the world, with just 16 films honored across four categories. Although folklore has already been announced as one of the winners, it is not yet known whether it will receive a gold, silver or bronze award. The final rankings will be revealed during the Toronto International Film Festival on the 14th of September. Czech filmmakers have won Student Academy Awards before, including Jan Svěrák for Oil Gobblers in 1989, Daria Kaščejeva for Daughter in 2019, and Viktor Horák and Pavel Sikora, who took gold 2 years ago for The Fellow Countryman.
2: Thank you, Ruth Franková, for that report.
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0: On the occasion of our 90th anniversary, Radio Prague International has decided to celebrate this milestone with you. Our voice has been broadcast to the world for 9 decades. Now it is time for your voice to be heard on our program. Tell us your story. Why do you listen to Radio Prague International? Since when have you known Radio Prague International, and what does Radio Prague International mean to you today? And last but not least, choose one story from our archive and tell us why it resonated with you. And how to participate? 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
2: 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Now, let's get ready for our immersive feature story. In this episode of Prague Off the Beaten Track, listeners are guided through Sapa, Prague's sprawling Vietnamese market complex in the district of Libuš. It's a unique space where commerce meets culture, offering everything from street food and household goods to legal services and community events. Now, without further ado, let's join Vít Bohanka on a trip to Sapa.
4: Hello, this is Prague Off the Beaten Track and I'm Vít Bohanka. I wonder if you ever felt like taking a trip to Vietnam without leaving Prague. If you did, well then come with me to a place that many locals have heard about but few have actually explored. At least I think so. It's called Sapa. Tucked away in the southern district of Libuš, Sapa is often called Prague's Little Hanoi. It's part wholesale market, part cultural hub, and we'll uncover the origins not just of Sapa and its cultural importance, but also the Vietnamese community here in Czechia. So forget for a moment the astronomical clock and let's go off the beaten track. I entered Sapa through the main entrance, gate number 4 on the southern side of the complex, the one with a big sign that simply says Sapa. After stepping inside, I turned right and found myself standing in front of a small Buddhist temple. There's a little yard here, almost like a peaceful garden with a few Buddhist statuettes. And that's why you probably can hear the wind chimes behind me. They make this soft metallic sound that somehow cuts through the background noise of kitchens, even forklifts and delivery trucks. Now, the reason I came here first to the temple is simple. Before we dive into the sights, sounds and flavors of Sapa, I think it's worth pausing to talk about how this place came to be. And to do that, we need to go back a few decades and look at the history of the Vietnamese community in Czechoslovakia and later Czechia. So, the history of Vietnamese immigration to Czechoslovakia goes back to the mid-1950s, when the first groups of Vietnamese, mostly children, affected by the war, were brought here as a part of international socialist solidarity. A major turning point came in 1973 when a series of agreements between the governments of Czechoslovakia and North Vietnam led to the arrival of thousands of Vietnamese workers, students and apprentices. Officially, the aim was to help rebuild war-torn Vietnam by training skilled workers abroad. But in practice, it also benefited Czechoslovakia, which gained access to cheap and often essential labor for its factories and industrial plants. By the early 1980s, the Vietnamese population in Czechoslovakia peaked at around 30,000 people. Most were men assigned to work in factories across the country, with the largest concentration, about 4,000, right here in Prague. Over time, as the system of organized migration became more rigid, some migrants found ways to bend the rules. Economic motivations began to outweigh educational and ideological ones. And by the end of the 1980s, many Vietnamese were less interested in training than in earning money and sending goods back home. Still, the structure remained in place until 1990, when the official agreements were dissolved. After 1989, when the communist regime fell, things started changing quickly. As the Czech economy shifted and many state-owned factories closed down, the old contracts became meaningless. Some Vietnamese returned home, but many stayed. They reinvented themselves as entrepreneurs, some setting up limited companies or obtaining trade licenses. Others arrived from East Germany, Poland, Slovakia, or directly from Vietnam, either legally or via long and complicated routes. Over time, what had started as a government-to-government labor exchange turned into a full-fledged economic migration. So today, the Vietnamese are one of the most visible and established immigrant communities in the Czech Republic, with places like Sapa, where I'm now, standing as proof of their persistence, adaptability and success. As the Vietnamese community grew and adapted to life in post-communist Czechia, many turned to small business as path to stability and independence. Early on, that meant usually selling goods at street markets or from stalls in public squares. But over time, those modest beginnings turned into something much more permanent. Vietnamese entrepreneurs began buying up small retail spaces, often convenience stores or potraviny, as we call them in Czech. And today, I think you'll find Vietnamese-run shops in virtually every town and city across the country. Even in small villages, it's often the local Vietnamese shop that stays open from early morning until late at night, including Sundays and public holidays when everything else is closed. And in many villages, the Vietnamese shop is the only one. The traditional ones simply went bankrupt. So, while the Vietnamese presence is spread out and woven into the fabric of everyday Czech life these days, Sapa, here in Prague, remains, I think, the undisputed center, the heart of it all. Located in the southern Prague district of Libuš, this sprawling complex of over 350,000 square meters is home to hundreds of businesses, restaurants, warehouses. There's even language school, and there are some other cultural institutions. It's the go-to place for bulk buyers, restaurateurs, and anyone in search of fresh Asian ingredients. But it's also a space where the community gathers, celebrates holidays, sometimes marriages, and passes on traditions to the next generation. And I think that in that sense, Sapa is much more than just a market. It's a place where business, culture, and community come together. It reflects the journey of a whole generation, people who came from halfway across the world, often with very little, and built something lasting, vibrant, and uniquely their own. And while many Prague residents still haven't been here, and I really think that Sapa is one of the city's most fascinating, dynamic, and truly global corners. Now, I've just stepped out of the quiet little courtyard with the Buddhist temple, and now I'm walking along one of the Sapa's main commercial lanes. They are rectangular, there's more of them, and the entire area, depending on how you measure it, covers somewhere between 25 and 35 hectares, which is roughly 60 to 85 acres. And almost every square meter is put to use. On either side of me are shops of all kinds, many open-air stalls spilling out onto the pavement. There are quite a few cafes and restaurants too, surprisingly lively, even on an ordinary weekday in the middle of the day. I've just passed what looks like an insurance company, and as I understand it, and I think I mentioned, there's also a language school somewhere here. Further in, you come across the big industrial halls, probably the same ones once used for poultry and meat processing, now converted into indoor markets. Now, inside, narrow aisles run between hundreds of tightly packed stalls. Most of them sell clothes, though you'll find all sorts of goods, electronics, cosmetics, household items, toys, tools, you name it. And this is also where some of the criticism of Sapa comes in. A good portion of the clothing sold here is either suspiciously cheap branded wear or obvious counterfeits, fake labels, knockoffs, or unbranded goods of questionable origin. Some may well come from factories operating under conditions that would raise eyebrows. It's one of the things that has kept Sapa under occasional scrutiny for customs, trade, and other officials. Still, there's no denying the color and energy of the place. It's chaotic, yes, but also vibrant. And if you're looking for a deal or just want to see a different side of Prague, it's hard to beat. According to the official website of the company that runs Sapa, this place isn't just a market, it's a full-fledged commercial, cultural, and educational hub. They describe it as a space that brings together countless business and consumer opportunities in one location. And I think it's true. Because as I walk through these cavernous halls and along the outdoor stalls, I see everything from cheap household goods and clothing to restaurants, travel agencies, legal services, and I hear there's a kindergarten here somewhere too. There are wholesale outlets offering goods not just for local shoppers but also for e-shops and business partners from across the country. The range of products is really staggering. Everything from kitchenware and party supplies to cosmetics, car accessories, and even electronic cigarettes. Sapa, they say, is an open and expanding community for everyone, and not just the Vietnamese diaspora. And walking around here, it's easy to believe that claim. It really is a self-contained world built on commerce but rooted in culture and community. The relationship between Sapa and the surrounding Czech population hasn't always been smooth, to put it mildly. Like many immigrant communities building something of their own, the Vietnamese here have sometimes faced suspicion or resentment from locals. I would even say open racism, especially in the early years when Sapa was still finding its shape. There were also practical issues. Over the years, SAPA has experienced several fires, most notably in 2008 and 2013, fires that raised concerns about safety and fire regulations. Health inspectors have also on occasion reported issues with expired or improperly stored food. These incidents have undoubtedly reinforced negative stereotypes, especially in some media. But despite the setbacks and scrutiny, SAPA has not only endured and survived, it has continued to grow and professionalize, slowly building stronger ties with the local authorities and community. So, that's my little walk through SAPA, Prague's little Hanoi. It's not exactly around the corner from the old town square, frankly, and getting here does take a bit of time. The easiest way is probably by metro and then bus, and yes, it's in the far south of the city. But if you want to see a completely different side of Prague, one that's kind of global, gritty, flavorful, and full of life, it's absolutely worth the trip. And as always, you'll find map, some photos and extra info on the Prague of the Beaten Track page at the Radio Prague International website. So, thanks for listening and see you somewhere unexpected next time.
2: Thank you to Vít Pohanka for that glimpse into Little Hanoi. 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
1: Hello and welcome. I'm Anna-Marie Regner and you're listening to Czechia in 30 Minutes. Coming up on today's program, a shortage of breast cancer drugs in Czechia triggers emergency measures. Czech film exploring folklore in the age of social media wins Student Academy Award. Prague off the beaten track. Beat Bohanka takes us through Prague's Little Hanoi, Sapa Market, and Center. All that coming up after the news brought to you by Beat Bohanka.
0: News.
2: Czech industry has continued to perform strongly in recent months despite Germany's weak economy and ongoing geopolitical tensions, according to analysts asked by Czech press agency, say the growth has been driven by strong order books, although some companies may have brought purchases forward because of uncertainty over shipping through the Strait of Hormuz. They expect the sector to continue expanding in the coming months, but at a gradual pace, with high energy costs, labor shortages, and inflation still posing risks. Škoda Auto Company has started series production of its new fully electric seven-seat SUV, the Peak, at its main plant in Mladá Boleslav. The model is the largest vehicle in the company's current lineup and had attracted nearly 8,500 orders by the end of July. Customer deliveries are expected to begin around the end of the year. The Peak is built on the same production line as the electric Enyaq and Elroq, as well as the petrol-powered Octavia Kombi, allowing Škoda to adjust output according to demand. The flagship model offers a driving range of more than 640 kilometers in its top version and is the first Škoda to feature bidirectional charging, enabling it to supply electricity back to a home on the power grid. The Marathon Hudby, or the Marathon of Music in English, festival opens in Brno on Thursday, turning the city into a stage for more than 100 performances across over 20 venues through Sunday. The program ranges from world music and jazz, with French-Vietnamese guitarist Nguyen Le serving as this year's resident artist. Festival-goers can enjoy concerts in clubs, concert halls and public spaces, while street musicians perform in creative installations designed by artist Kateřina Šedá. The weekend program also includes a sold-out Balkan night at Spielberg Castle and a light and music show celebrating the 25th anniversary of Villa Tugendhat's inscription on UNESCO's World Heritage List. A Czech prosecutor has indicted five people and one legal entity in a long-running corruption case linked to a 160 million Czech crowns contract for new linear accelerators at Prague's Bulovkas University Hospital. The charges include bid rigging, embezzlement, bribery, money laundering, and obstructing justice. Prosecutors have also asked the court to approve plea agreements with one individual and two companies. According to earlier reports, those charged include former Civic Democratic Party lawmaker Marek Schneider, who has denied any wrongdoing. The investigation began in 2018 and stems from a broader corruption probe involving procurement at several Czech hospitals. Participants in the International COP Bike Ride Relay arrived in Prague on Wednesday as part of their journey from Belém in Brazil to Antalya, Turkey, where the 31st UN Climate Change Conference will be held in November. The cyclists set off from Belém, host of the previous UN Climate Summit, and aim to deliver 10 proposals promoting cycling as a sustainable mode of transport to delegates at the conference. They are due to spend just under 3 days in the Czech capital before continuing their journey. Ice hockey star David Pastrňák has been named Czechia's highest paid athlete for the third consecutive year, according to the annual magazine Forbes ranking. The Boston Bruins forward earned an estimated 275 million Czech crowns during the 2025 and 2026 season, despite making around 30 million crowns less than the previous year. Hockey players dominate the list, taking 8 of the top 10 places. Tomáš Hertl ranks second, while football striker Patrik Schick is third and midfielder Tomáš Souček fifth. Forbes bases its ranking on players' salaries, prize money and sponsorship income before taxes and expenses. Expect mostly sunny to partly cloudy skies on Friday. Daytime highs will range from 24 to 28 degrees Celsius, reaching up to 30 degrees in parts of southern Moravia.
1: Amid a continuing shortage of a key breast cancer drug, the Czech Republic is temporarily relaxing its drug rules. Pharmacies will be allowed to dispense tamoxifen products that are not registered in the Czech Republic, but authorized in other European Union member states. Daniela Lazarová has the story.
3: Around 7,900 women are diagnosed with breast cancer in the Czech Republic each year, and tamoxifen is one of the most commonly prescribed medicines used after surgery or radiotherapy to reduce the risk of the disease returning. It is also prescribed to treat advanced breast cancer. Supplies of this vitally important medicine have been disrupted since last year, and since June even the replacement product that was introduced has been unavailable. The shortage now affects pharmacies across the country. As of Wednesday morning, only 81 packs of tamoxifen remained available nationwide. The situation is most critical at pharmacies near oncology centres where demand is highest. Patients are panicking and sharing tips on social media where the drug is still available or where they can get it in neighbouring states. In an interview for Czech radio, Health Minister Adam Vojtěch expressed regret over the situation, saying the ministry was working intensively to resolve the problem.
4: We found a replacement for the medicine that was in short supply, but unfortunately that replacement also became unavailable in July, as the manufacturer informed us. We are working intensively to resolve the problem. Unfortunately, we are dependent on supplies from abroad. The medicine is not manufactured in the Czech Republic, and everyone is doing their utmost to restore deliveries.
3: To bridge the shortage, the Health Ministry has now introduced emergency measures that allow pharmacies to dispense tamoxifen medicines that are not registered in the Czech Republic, provided they are authorized in another European Union member state. The head of the State Institute for Drug Control, Tomáš Boráň, said there is no reason

0: karen.
1: The ministry has also temporarily allowed pharmacists to repackage intact blister strips into new packs corresponding to the prescribed dosage and strength. They will also provide patients with detailed instructions on how to take the medicine. This move should allow for available medicines to be distributed among a larger number of patients and will give the health ministry more time to secure fresh deliveries. Health Minister Adam Wojtek said the ministry is aware of the gravity of the problem and is preparing legislative changes that will bind the state and pharmacies to create more robust reserve stocks of critical medicines in the future.
2: That was Daniela Lazarová with that story. Czech film Folklore by Viktoria Štěpánová, a graduate of Prague's FAMU Film School, has won a Student Academy Award in the Alternative Experimental category. It is the first Czech film ever to receive the honor in that category. Like all Student Academy Award winners, Folklore is now in the running for an Oscar nomination in the short film competition. Ruth Franková has more.
3: Tady v tom videjku se divneme do světa předků a tradic, protože folklore is the new way.
4: Folklore is an experimental short film and video essay about a fictional Gen Z influencer called Vivi, who takes her followers through the traditional Moravian year. With humor and irony, the film explores what folklore might look like in the age of social media and TikTok. Speaking to Czech radio, Štěpánová said the title reflects the film's central idea.
5: Já jsem vycházela z toho etymologického významu toho slova, takže volk jako lid.
6: I based it on the word's etymology. Volk means people and lore means their customs and traditions. That felt like the core of the whole film. I wanted to show what the customs of ordinary people are today.
5: Vlastně ukázat, co jsou zvyklosti lidu, ale třeba dnešního.
4: Štěpánová says she wanted to reinterpret traditional customs in a way that would speak to today's younger audiences.
5: Protože jsem se nějak snažila přetransformovat přesně tady ty tradice toho.
6: I wanted to reinterpret traditional rural customs in a language that Gen Z understands. To me, the stories and myths of the past are much like today's vlogs, and regional dialects play a role similar to the English expressions we use in today's world.
5: Řečí je stejný jako tady ty anglicismy, které používáme jenom v té nové době.
4: The film was made as Štěpánová's graduation project at Prague's FAMU Film School and premiered earlier this year at the Karlovy Vary International Film Festival. Despite being deeply rooted in Czech traditions, it clearly resonated with international audiences, something that surprised even its creator.
5: Ale mám tam teda jako hodně titulků, což ono je tam toho obsahu.
6: There are a lot of subtitles already in the original Czech version. I had to translate not only the dialogue, but also all the on-screen text and the interface elements. So I wasn't sure how much foreign audiences would understand, because the film is deeply rooted in Czech traditions.
5: Je hodně jako založený na českých tradicích.
4: Štěpánová thinks the film may have struck a chord with American audiences because of how they view Europe's many different local cultures.
5: Mně přijde, že ta Evropa obecně třeba pro, ne, dejme tomu Ameriku.
6: I think Europe, especially for Americans, can seem charming because we have all these small countries, each with its own culture. Their culture feels more blended together, while ours is very diverse. People also come to Prague because it feels like a fairy tale. So I think folklore may come across as something charming and endearing to them.
5: Přišlo, že ten film možná jim přijde takový roztomilý skrze to.
4: This year's 53rd Student Academy Awards drew almost 3,000 submissions from nearly 900 universities around the world, with just 16 films honored across four categories. Although Folklore has already been announced as one of the winners, it is not yet known whether it will receive a gold, silver or bronze award. The final rankings will be revealed during the Toronto International Film Festival on the 14th of September. Czech filmmakers have won Student Academy Awards before, including Jan Svěrák for Oil Gobblers in 1989, Daria Kaščejeva for Daughter in 2019, and Viktor Horák and Pavel Sikora, who took gold 2 years ago for The Fellow Countryman.
2: Thank you, Ruth Franková, for that report.
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0: On the occasion of our 90th anniversary, Radio Prague International has decided to celebrate this milestone with you. Our voice has been broadcast to the world for 9 decades. Now it is time for your voice to be heard on our program. Tell us your story. 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And last but not least, choose one story from our archive and tell us why it resonated with you. And how to participate? You can either send us an email at english@radio.cz with a recording answering the questions above, send us your phone number so we can call you and record your answers, or send us your answers in written form and we will read them for you. Your responses can be anonymous, or they can include your name if you wish. In any case, they will become a central part of our special broadcast culminating in August, the month when Radio Prague International was established in 1936. 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Now, in these uncertain times, more than ever, it is your story that would be of value to us. Share it with us, share it with the world. The floor is yours.
1: 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Now, let's get ready for our immersive feature story. In this episode of Prague Off the Beaten Track, listeners are guided through Sapa, Prague's sprawling Vietnamese market complex in the district of Libuš. It's a unique space where commerce meets culture, offering everything from street food and household goods to legal services and community events. Now, without further ado, let's join Vít Bohanka on a trip to Sapa.
2: Hello, this is Prague Off the Beaten Track and I'm Vít Bohanka. I wonder if you ever felt like taking a trip to Vietnam without leaving Prague. If you did, well then come with me to a place that many locals have heard about but few have actually explored. At least I think so. It's called Sapa. Tucked away in the southern district of Libuš, Sapa is often called Prague's Little Hanoi. It's part wholesale market, part cultural hub, and we'll uncover the origins not just of Sapa and its cultural importance, but also the Vietnamese community here in Czechia. So forget for a moment the astronomical clock and let's go off the beaten track. I entered Sapa through the main entrance, gate number 4 on the southern side of the complex, the one with a big sign that simply says Sapa. After stepping inside, I turned right and found myself standing in front of a small Buddhist temple. There's a little yard here, almost like a peaceful garden with a few Buddhist statuettes. And that's why you probably can hear the wind chimes behind me. They make this soft metallic sound that somehow cuts through the background noise of kitchens, even forklifts and delivery trucks. Now, the reason I came here first to the temple is simple. Before we dive into the sights, sounds and flavors of Sapa, I think it's worth pausing to talk about how this place came to be. And to do that, we need to go back a few decades and look at the history of the Vietnamese community in Czechoslovakia and later Czechia. So, the history of Vietnamese immigration to Czechoslovakia goes back to the mid-1950s, when the first groups of Vietnamese, mostly children, affected by the war, were brought here as a part of international socialist solidarity. A major turning point came in 1973 when a series of agreements between the governments of Czechoslovakia and North Vietnam led to the arrival of thousands of Vietnamese workers, students and apprentices. Officially, the aim was to help rebuild war-torn Vietnam by training skilled workers abroad. But in practice, it also benefited Czechoslovakia, which gained access to cheap and often essential labor for its factories and industrial plants. By the early 1980s, the Vietnamese population in Czechoslovakia peaked at around 30,000 people. Most were men assigned to work in factories across the country, with the largest concentration, about 4,000, right here in Prague. Over time, as the system of organized migration became more rigid, some migrants found ways to bend the rules. Economic motivations began to outweigh educational and ideological ones. And by the end of the 1980s, many Vietnamese were less interested in training than in earning money and sending goods back home. Still, the structure remained in place until 1990, when the official agreements were dissolved. After 1989, when the communist regime fell, things started changing quickly. As the Czech economy shifted and many state-owned factories closed down, the old contracts became meaningless. Some Vietnamese returned home, but many and many stayed. They reinvented themselves as entrepreneurs, some setting up limited companies or obtaining trade licenses. Others arrived from East Germany, Poland, Slovakia, or directly from Vietnam, either legally or via long and complicated routes. Over time, what had started as a government-to-government labor exchange turned into a full-fledged economic migration. So today, the Vietnamese are one of the most visible and established immigrant communities in the Czech Republic, with places like Sapa, where I'm now, standing as proof of their persistence, adaptability and success. As the Vietnamese community grew and adapted to life in post-communist Czechia, many turned to small business as path to stability and independence. Early on, that meant usually selling goods at street markets or from stalls in public squares. But over time, those modest beginnings turned into something much more permanent. Vietnamese entrepreneurs began buying up small retail spaces, often convenience stores or potraviny, as we call them in Czech. And today, I think you'll find Vietnamese-run shops in virtually every town and city across the country. Even in small villages, it's often the local Vietnamese shop that stays open from early morning until late at night, including Sundays and public holidays when everything else is closed. And in many villages, the Vietnamese shop is the only one. The traditional ones simply went bankrupt. So, while the Vietnamese presence is spread out and woven into the fabric of everyday Czech life these days, Sapa, here in Prague, remains, I think, the undisputed center, the heart of it all. Located in the southern Prague district of Libuš, this sprawling complex of over 350,000 square meters is home to hundreds of businesses, restaurants, warehouses. There's even language school, and there are some other cultural institutions. It's the go-to place for bulk buyers, restaurateurs, and anyone in search of fresh Asian ingredients. But it's also a space where the community gathers, celebrates holidays, sometimes marriages, and passes on traditions to the next generation. And I think that in that sense, Sapa is much more than just a market. It's a place where business, culture and community come together. It reflects the journey of a whole generation, people who came from halfway across the world, often with very little, and built something lasting, vibrant and uniquely their own. And while many Prague residents still haven't been here, and I really think that Sapa is one of the city's most fascinating, dynamic and truly global corners. Now, I've just stepped out of the quiet little courtyard with the Buddhist temple, and now I'm walking along one of the Sapa's main commercial lanes. They are rectangular, there's more of them, and the entire area, depending on how you measure it, covers somewhere between 25 and 35 hectares, which is roughly 60 to 85 acres. And almost every square meter is put to use. On either side of me are shops of all kinds, many open-air stalls spilling out onto the pavement. There are quite a few cafes and restaurants too, surprisingly lively, even on an ordinary weekday in the middle of the day. I've just passed what looks like an insurance company, and as I understand it, and I think I mentioned, there's also a language school somewhere here. Further in, you come across the big industrial halls, probably the same ones once used for poultry and meat processing, now converted into indoor markets. Now, inside, narrow aisles run between hundreds of tightly packed stalls. Most of them sell clothes, though you'll find all sorts of goods, electronics, cosmetics, household items, toys, tools, you name it. And this is also where some of the criticism of Sapa comes in. A good portion of the clothing sold here is either suspiciously cheap branded wear or obvious counterfeits, fake labels, knockoffs, or unbranded goods of questionable origin. Some may well come from factories operating under conditions that would raise eyebrows. It's one of the things that has kept Sapa under occasional scrutiny for customs, trade and other officials. Still, there's no denying the color and energy of the place. It's chaotic, yes, but also vibrant. And if you're looking for a deal or just want to see a different side of Prague, it's hard to beat. According to the official website of the company that runs Sapa, this place isn't just a market, it's a full-fledged commercial, cultural and educational hub. They describe it as a space that brings together countless business and consumer opportunities in one location. And I think it's true. Because as I walk through these cavernous halls and along the outdoor stalls, I see everything from cheap household goods and clothing to restaurants, travel agencies, legal services, and I hear there's a kindergarten here somewhere too. There are wholesale outlets offering goods not just for local shoppers but also for e-shops and business partners from across the country. The range of products is really staggering. Everything from kitchenware and party supplies to cosmetics, car accessories and even electronic cigarettes. Sapa, they say, is an open and expanding community for everyone, and not just the Vietnamese diaspora. And walking around here, it's easy to believe that claim. It really is a self-contained world, built on commerce but rooted in culture and community. The relationship between Sapa and the surrounding Czech population hasn't always been smooth, to put it mildly. Like many immigrant communities building something of their own, the Vietnamese here have sometimes faced suspicion or resentment from locals. I would even say open racism, especially in the early years when Sapa was still finding its shape. There were also practical issues. Over the years, Sapa has experienced several fires, most notably in 2008 and 2013, fires that raised concerns about safety and fire regulations. Health inspectors have also on occasion reported issues with expired or improperly stored food. These incidents have undoubtedly reinforced negative stereotypes, especially in some media. But despite the setbacks and scrutiny, Sapa has not only endured and survived, it has continued to grow and professionalize, slowly building stronger ties with the local authorities and community. So, that's my little walk through Sapa, Prague's little Hanoi. It's not exactly around the corner from the Old Town Square, frankly. And getting here does take a bit of time. The easiest way is probably by metro and then bus. And yes, it's in the far south of the city. But if you want to see a completely different side of Prague, one that's kind of global, gritty, flavorful and full of life. It's absolutely worth the trip. And as always, you'll find map, some photos and extra info on the Prague of the Beaten Track page at the Radio Prague International website. So, thanks for listening and see you somewhere unexpected next time.
1: Thank you to Vít Pohanka for that glimpse into Little Hanoi. 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Sadly, that brings us to the end of today's half-hour broadcast. 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
1: Hello and welcome. I'm Anna-Marie Regner and you're listening to Czechia in 30 Minutes. Coming up on today's program, a shortage of breast cancer drugs in Czechia triggers emergency measures. Czech film exploring folklore in the age of social media wins Student Academy Award. Prague off the beaten track. Beat Bohanka takes us through Prague's Little Hanoi, Sapa Market, and Center. All that coming up after the news brought to you by Beat Bohanka.
0: News.
2: Czech industry has continued to perform strongly in recent months despite Germany's weak economy and ongoing geopolitical tensions, according to analysts asked by Czech press agency, say the growth has been driven by strong order books, although some companies may have brought purchases forward because of uncertainty over shipping through the Strait of Hormuz. They expect the sector to continue expanding in the coming months, but at a gradual pace, with high energy costs, labor shortages, and inflation still posing risks. Škoda Auto Company has started series production of its new fully electric 7-seat SUV, the Peak, at its main plant in Mladá Boleslav. The model is the largest vehicle in the company's current lineup and had attracted nearly 8,500 orders by the end of July. Customer deliveries are expected to begin around the end of the year. The Peak is built on the same production line as the electric Enyaq and Elroq, as well as the petrol-powered Octavia Kombi, allowing Škoda to adjust output according to demand. The flagship model offers a driving range of more than 640 kilometers in its top version and is the first Škoda to feature bidirectional charging, enabling it to supply electricity back to a home on the power grid. The Marathon Hudby, or the Marathon of Music in English, festival opens in Brno on Thursday, turning the city into a stage for more than 100 performances across over 20 venues through Sunday. The program ranges from world music and jazz, with French-Vietnamese guitarist Nguyen Le serving as this year's resident artist. Festival-goers can enjoy concerts in clubs, concert halls and public spaces, while street musicians perform in creative installations designed by artist Kateřina Šedá. The weekend program also includes a sold-out Balkan night at Spielberg Castle and a light and music show celebrating the 25th anniversary of Villa Tugendhat's inscription on UNESCO's World Heritage List. A Czech prosecutor has indicted 5 people and one legal entity in a long-running corruption case linked to a 160 million Czech crowns contract for new linear accelerators at Prague's Bulovkas University Hospital. The charges include bid rigging, embezzlement, bribery, money laundering, and obstructing justice. Prosecutors have also asked the court to approve plea agreements with one individual and 2 companies. According to earlier reports, those charged include former Civic Democratic Party lawmaker Marek Schneider, who has denied any wrongdoing. The investigation began in 2018 and stems from a broader corruption probe involving procurement at several Czech hospitals. Participants in the international COP bike ride relay arrived in Prague on Wednesday as part of their journey from Belém in Brazil to Antalya, Turkey, where the 31st UN Climate Change Conference will be held in November. The cyclists set off from Belém, host of the previous UN Climate Summit, and aim to deliver 10 proposals promoting cycling as a sustainable mode of transport to delegates at the conference. They are due to spend just under 3 days in the Czech capital before continuing their journey. Ice hockey star David Pastrňák has been named Czechia's highest paid athlete for the 3rd consecutive year, according to the annual magazine Forbes ranking. The Boston Bruins forward earned an estimated 275 million Czech crowns during the 2025 and 2026 season, despite making around 30 million crowns less than the previous year. Hockey players dominate the list, taking 8 of the top 10 places. Tomáš Hertl ranks second, while football striker Patrik Šik is third and midfielder Tomáš Souček fifth. Forbes bases its ranking on players' salaries, prize money and sponsorship income before taxes and expenses. Expect mostly sunny to partly cloudy skies on Friday. Daytime highs will range from 24 to 28 degrees Celsius, reaching up to 30 degrees in parts of southern Moravia.
1: Amid a continuing shortage of a key breast cancer drug, the Czech Republic is temporarily relaxing its drug rules. Pharmacies will be allowed to dispense tamoxifen products that are not registered in the Czech Republic, but authorized in other European Union member states. Daniela Lazarová has the story.
3: Around 7,900 women are diagnosed with breast cancer in the Czech Republic each year, and tamoxifen is one of the most commonly prescribed medicines used after surgery or radiotherapy to reduce the risk of the disease returning. It is also prescribed to treat advanced breast cancer. Supplies of this vitally important medicine have been disrupted since last year, and since June even the replacement product that was introduced has been unavailable. The shortage now affects pharmacies across the country. As of Wednesday morning, only 81 packs of tamoxifen remained available nationwide. The situation is most critical at pharmacies near oncology centres where demand is highest. Patients are panicking and sharing tips on social media where the drug is still available or where they can get it in neighbouring states. In an interview for Czech radio, Health Minister Adam Vojtěch expressed regret over the situation, saying the ministry was working intensively to resolve the problem.
4: We found a replacement for the medicine that was in short supply, but unfortunately that replacement also became unavailable in July, as the manufacturer informed us. We are working intensively to resolve the problem. Unfortunately, we are dependent on supplies from abroad. The medicine is not manufactured in the Czech Republic, and everyone is doing their utmost to restore deliveries.
3: To bridge the shortage, the Health Ministry has now introduced emergency measures that allow pharmacies to dispense tamoxifen medicines that are not registered in the Czech Republic, provided they are authorized in another European Union member state. The head of the State Institute for Drug Control, Tomáš Boráň, said there is no reason to be concerned about the safety of the replacement medicines, stressing that they still comply with strict European standards and will be sourced only from verified suppliers.
4: These are medicines containing the same active ingredient, and they are as safe as those that are registered in the Czech Republic. The deliveries should arrive in the course of Thursday and Friday, though it may take a bit longer for them to reach pharmacies around the country.
3: The ministry has also temporarily allowed pharmacies to repackage intact blister strips into new packs corresponding to the prescribed dosage and strength. They will also provide patients with detailed instructions on how to take the medicine. This move should allow for available medicines to be distributed among a larger number of patients and will give the health ministry more time to secure fresh deliveries. Health Minister Adam Vojtěch said the ministry is aware of the gravity of the problem and is preparing legislative changes that will bind the state and pharmacies.

0: tady v tom videjku se divneme do světa předků a tradic, protože folklore is the new way.
1: Folklore is an experimental short film and video essay about a fictional Gen Z influencer called Vivi, who takes her followers through the traditional Moravian year. With humor and irony, the film explores what folklore might look like in the age of social media and TikTok. Speaking to Czech Radio, Štěpánová said the title reflects the film's central idea.
2: Já jsem vycházela z toho etymologického významu toho slova, takže volk jako lid.
3: I based it on the word's etymology. Volk means people and lore means their customs and traditions. That felt like the core of the whole film. I wanted to show what the customs of ordinary people are today.
2: Vlastně ukázat, co jsou zvyklosti lidu, ale třeba dnešního.
1: Štěpánová says she wanted to reinterpret traditional customs in a way that would speak to today's younger audiences.
2: Protože jsem se nějak snažila přetransformovat přesně tady ty tradice toho.
3: I wanted to reinterpret traditional rural customs in a language that Gen Z understands. To me, the stories and myths of the past are much like today's vlogs, and regional dialects play a role similar to the English expressions we use in today's world.
2: Řečí je stejný jako tady ty anglicismy, které používáme jenom v té nové době.
1: The film was made as Štěpánová's graduation project at Prague's FAMU Film School and premiered earlier this year at the Karlovy Vary International Film Festival. Despite being deeply rooted in Czech traditions, it clearly resonated with international audiences, something that surprised even its creator.
2: Ale mám tam teda jako hodně titulků, což ono je tam toho obsahu.
3: There are a lot of subtitles already in the original Czech version. I had to translate not only the dialogue, but also all the on-screen text and the interface elements. So I wasn't sure how much foreign audiences would understand, because the film is deeply rooted in Czech traditions.
2: Je hodně jako založený na českých tradicích.
1: Štěpánová thinks the film may have struck a chord with American audiences because of how they view Europe's many different local cultures.
2: Mně přijde, že ta Evropa obecně třeba pro, ne, dejme tomu Ameriku.
3: I think Europe, especially for Americans, can seem charming because we have all these small countries, each with its own culture. Their culture feels more blended together, while ours is very diverse. People also come to Prague because it feels like a fairy tale. So I think folklore may come across as something charming and endearing to them.
2: Přišlo, že ten film možná jim přijde takový roztomilý skrze to.
1: This year's 53rd Student Academy Awards drew almost 3,000 submissions from nearly 900 universities around the world, with just 16 films honored across four categories. Although folklore has already been announced as one of the winners, it is not yet known whether it will receive a gold, silver or bronze award. The final rankings will be revealed during the Toronto International Film Festival on the 14th of September. Czech filmmakers have won Student Academy Awards before, including Jan Svěrák for Oil Gobblers in 1989, Daria Kaščejeva for Daughter in 2019, and Viktor Horák and Pavel Sikora, who took gold 2 years ago for The Fellow Countryman.
4: Thank you, Ruth Franková, for that report.
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3: On the occasion of our 90th anniversary, Radio Prague International has decided to celebrate this milestone with you. Our voice has been broadcast to the world for 9 decades. Now it is time for your voice to be heard on our program. Tell us your story. Why do you listen to Radio Prague International? Since when have you known Radio Prague International, and what does Radio Prague International mean to you today? And last but not least, choose one story from our archive and tell us why it resonated with you. 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

0: culminating in August, the month when Radio Prague International was established in 1936. 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
1: A reminder that you're listening to Radio Prague International, coming your way from the Czech capital. Now let's get ready for our immersive feature story. In this episode of Prague Off the Beaten Track, listeners are guided through Sapa, Prague's sprawling Vietnamese market complex in the district of Libuš. It's a unique space where commerce meets culture, offering everything from street food and household goods to legal services and community events. Now, without further ado, let's join Vít Bohanka on a trip to Sapa.
2: Hello, this is Prague Off the Beaten Track and I'm Vít Bohanka. I wonder if you ever felt like taking a trip to Vietnam without leaving Prague. If you did, well then come with me to a place that many locals have heard about but few have actually explored. At least I think so. It's called Sapa. Tucked away in the southern district of Libuš, Sapa is often called Prague's Little Hanoi. It's part wholesale market, part cultural hub, and we'll uncover the origins not just of Sapa and its cultural importance, but also the Vietnamese community here in Czechia. So, forget for a moment the astronomical clock and let's go off the beaten track. I entered Sapa through the main entrance, gate number 4 on the southern side of the complex, the one with a big sign that simply says Sapa. After stepping inside, I turned right and found myself standing in front of a small Buddhist temple. There's a little yard here, almost like a peaceful garden with a few Buddhist statuettes, and that's why you probably can hear the wind chimes behind me. They make this soft metallic sound that somehow cuts through the background noise of kitchens, even forklifts and delivery trucks. Now, the reason I came here first to the temple is simple. Before we dive into the sights, sounds and flavors of Sapa, I think it's worth pausing to talk about how this place came to be. And to do that, we need to go back a few decades and look at the history of the Vietnamese community in Czechoslovakia and later Czechia. So, the history of Vietnamese immigration to Czechoslovakia goes back to the mid-1950s, when the first groups of Vietnamese, mostly children, affected by the war, were brought here as a part of international socialist solidarity. A major turning point came in 1973 when a series of agreements between the governments of Czechoslovakia and North Vietnam led to the arrival of thousands of Vietnamese workers, students and apprentices. Officially, the aim was to help rebuild war-torn Vietnam by training skilled workers abroad. But in practice, it also benefited Czechoslovakia, which gained access to cheap and often essential labor for its factories and industrial plants. By the early 1980s, the Vietnamese population in Czechoslovakia peaked at around 30,000 people. Most were men assigned to work in factories across the country, with the largest concentration, about 4,000, right here in Prague. Over time, as the system of organized migration became more rigid, some migrants found ways to bend the rules. Economic motivations began to outweigh educational and ideological ones. And by the end of the 1980s, many Vietnamese were less interested in training than in earning money and sending goods back home. Still, the structure remained in place until 1990, when the official agreements were dissolved. After 1989, when the communist regime fell, things started changing quickly. As the Czech economy shifted and many state-owned factories closed down, the old contracts became meaningless. Some Vietnamese returned home, but many stayed. They reinvented themselves as entrepreneurs, some setting up limited companies or obtaining trade licenses. Others arrived from East Germany, Poland, Slovakia, or directly from Vietnam, either legally or via long and complicated routes. Over time, what had started as a government-to-government labor exchange turned into a full-fledged economic migration. So today, the Vietnamese are one of the most visible and established immigrant communities in the Czech Republic, with places like Sapa, where I'm now, standing as proof of their persistence, adaptability and success. As the Vietnamese community grew and adapted to life in post-communist Czechia, many turned to small business as path to stability and independence. Early on, that meant usually selling goods at street markets or from stalls in public squares. But over time, those modest beginnings turned into something much more permanent. Vietnamese entrepreneurs began buying up small retail spaces, often convenience stores or potraviny, as we call them in Czech. And today, I think you'll find Vietnamese-run shops in virtually every town and city across the country. Even in small villages, it's often the local Vietnamese shop that stays open from early morning until late at night, including Sundays and public holidays when everything else is closed. And in many villages, the Vietnamese shop is the only one. The traditional ones simply went bankrupt. So, while the Vietnamese presence is spread out and woven into the fabric of everyday Czech life these days, Sapa, here in Prague, remains, I think, the undisputed center, the heart of it all. Located in the southern Prague district of Libuš, this sprawling complex of over 350,000 square meters is home to hundreds of businesses, restaurants, warehouses. There's even language school, and there are some other cultural institutions. It's the go-to place for bulk buyers, restaurateurs, and anyone in search of fresh Asian ingredients. But it's also a space where the community gathers, celebrates holidays, sometimes marriages, and passes on traditions to the next generation. And I think that in that sense, Sapa is much more than just a market. It's a place where business, culture, and community come together. It reflects the journey of a whole generation, people who came from halfway across the world, often with very little, and built something lasting, vibrant and uniquely their own. And while many Prague residents still haven't been here, and I really think that Sapa is one of the city's most fascinating, dynamic and truly global corners. Now, I've just stepped out of the quiet little courtyard with the Buddhist temple, and now I'm walking along one of the Sapa's main commercial lanes. They are rectangular, there's more of them, and the entire area, depending on how you measure it, covers somewhere between 25 and 35 hectares, which is roughly 60 to 85 acres. And almost every square meter is put to use. On either side of me are shops of all kinds, many open-air stalls spilling out onto the pavement. There are quite a few cafes and restaurants too, surprisingly lively, even on an ordinary weekday in the middle of the day. I've just passed what looks like an insurance company, and as I understand it, and I think I mentioned, there's also a language school somewhere here. Further in, you come across the big industrial halls, probably the same ones once used for poultry and meat processing, now converted into indoor markets. Now, inside, narrow aisles run between hundreds of tightly packed stalls. Most of them sell clothes, though you'll find all sorts of goods, electronics, cosmetics, household items, toys, tools, you name it. And this is also where some of the criticism of Sapa comes in. A good portion of the clothing sold here is either suspiciously cheap branded wear or obvious counterfeits, fake labels, knockoffs, or unbranded goods of questionable origin. Some may well come from factories operating under conditions that would raise eyebrows. It's one of the things that has kept Sapa under occasional scrutiny for customs, trade, and other officials. Still, there's no denying the color and energy of the place. It's chaotic, yes, but also vibrant. And if you're looking for a deal or just want to see a different side of Prague, it's hard to beat. According to the official website of the company that runs Sapa, this place isn't just a market, it's a full-fledged commercial, cultural and educational hub. They describe it as a space that brings together countless business and consumer opportunities in one location. And I think it's true. Because as I walk through these cavernous halls and along the outdoor stalls, I see everything from cheap household goods and clothing to restaurants, travel agencies, legal services, and I hear there's a kindergarten here somewhere too. There are wholesale outlets offering goods, not just for local shoppers, but also for e-shops and business partners from across the country. The range of products is really staggering. Everything from kitchenware and party supplies to cosmetics, car accessories, and even electronic cigarettes. Sapa, they say, is an open and expanding community for everyone, and not just the Vietnamese diaspora. And walking around here, it's easy to believe that claim. It really is a self-contained world built on commerce but rooted in culture and community. The relationship between Sapa and the surrounding Czech population hasn't always been smooth, to put it mildly. Like many immigrant communities building something of their own, the Vietnamese here have sometimes faced suspicion or resentment from locals. I would even say open racism, especially in the early years when Sapa was still finding its shape. There were also practical issues. Over the years, Sapa has experienced several fires, most notably in 2008 and 2013, fires that raised concerns about safety and fire regulations. Health inspectors have also on occasion reported issues with expired or improperly stored food. These incidents have undoubtedly reinforced negative stereotypes, especially in some media. But despite the setbacks and scrutiny, Sapa has not only endured and survived, it has continued to grow and professionalize, slowly building stronger ties with the local authorities and community. So, that's my little walk through Sapa, Prague's little Hanoi. It's not exactly around the corner from the old town square, frankly, and getting here does take a bit of time. The easiest way is probably by metro and then bus, and yes, it's in the far south of the city. But if you want to see a completely different side of Prague, one that's kind of global, gritty, flavorful, and full of life, it's absolutely worth the trip. And as always, you'll find map, some photos and extra info on the Prague of the Beaten Track page at the Radio Prague International website. So, thanks for listening and see you somewhere unexpected next time.
1: Thank you to Vít Pohanka for that glimpse into Little Hanoi. As someone who has been to the real Hanoi and Prague's Little Hanoi, I can tell you they are remarkably close. Sadly, that brings us to the end of today's half-hour broadcast. 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
1: Hello and welcome. I'm Anna-Marie Regner and you're listening to Czechia in 30 Minutes. Coming up on today's program, a shortage of breast cancer drugs in Czechia triggers emergency measures. Czech film exploring folklore in the age of social media wins Student Academy Award. Prague off the beaten track. Beat Bohanka takes us through Prague's Little Hanoi, Sapa Market, and Center. All that coming up after the news brought to you by Beat Bohanka.
0: News.
2: Czech industry has continued to perform strongly in recent months despite Germany's weak economy and ongoing geopolitical tensions, according to analysts asked by Czech press agency, say the growth has been driven by strong order books, although some companies may have brought purchases forward because of uncertainty over shipping through the Strait of Hormuz. They expect the sector to continue expanding in the coming months, but at a gradual pace, with high energy costs, labor shortages, and inflation still posing risks. Škoda Auto Company has started series production of its new fully electric 7-seat SUV, the Peak, at its main plant in Mladá Boleslav. The model is the largest vehicle in the company's current lineup and had attracted nearly 8,500 orders by the end of July. Customer deliveries are expected to begin around the end of the year. The Peak is built on the same production line as the electric Enyaq and Elroq, as well as the petrol-powered Octavia Kombi, allowing Škoda to adjust output according to demand. The flagship model offers a driving range of more than 640 kilometers in its top version and is the first Škoda to feature bidirectional charging, enabling it to supply electricity back to a home on the power grid. The Marathon Hudby, or the Marathon of Music in English, festival opens in Brno on Thursday, turning the city into a stage for more than 100 performances across over 20 venues through Sunday. The program ranges from world music and jazz, with French-Vietnamese guitarist Nguyen Le serving as this year's resident artist. Festival-goers can enjoy concerts in clubs, concert halls, and public spaces, while street musicians perform in creative installations designed by artist Kateřina Šedá. The weekend program also includes a sold-out Balkan night at Spielberg Castle and a light and music show celebrating the 25th anniversary of Villa Tugendhat's inscription on UNESCO's World Heritage List. A Czech prosecutor has indicted five people and one legal entity in a long-running corruption case linked to a 160 million Czech crowns contract for new linear accelerators at Prague's Bulovkas University Hospital. The charges include bid rigging, embezzlement, bribery, money laundering, and obstructing justice. Prosecutors have also asked the court to approve plea agreements with one individual and two companies. According to earlier reports, those charged include former Civic Democratic Party lawmaker Marek Schneider, who has denied any wrongdoing. The investigation began in 2018 and stems from a broader corruption probe involving procurement at several Czech hospitals. Participants in the International COP Bike Ride Relay arrived in Prague on Wednesday as part of their journey from Belém in Brazil to Antalya, Turkey, where the 31st UN Climate Change Conference will be held in November. The cyclists set off from Belém, host of the previous UN Climate Summit, and aim to deliver 10 proposals promoting cycling as a sustainable mode of transport to delegates at the conference. They are due to spend just under 3 days in the Czech capital before continuing their journey. Ice hockey star David Pastrňák has been named Czechia's highest paid athlete for the third consecutive year, according to the annual magazine Forbes ranking. The Boston Bruins forward earned an estimated 275 million Czech crowns during the 2025 and 2026 season, despite making around 30 million crowns less than the previous year. Hockey players dominate the list, taking 8 of the top 10 places. Tomáš Hertl ranks second, while football striker Patrik Schick is third and midfielder Tomáš Souček fifth. Forbes bases its ranking on players' salaries, prize money and sponsorship income before taxes and expenses. Expect mostly sunny to partly cloudy skies on Friday. Daytime highs will range from 24 to 28 degrees Celsius, reaching up to 30 degrees in parts of southern Moravia.
1: Amid a continuing shortage of a key breast cancer drug, the Czech Republic is temporarily relaxing its drug rules. Pharmacies will be allowed to dispense tamoxifen products that are not registered in the Czech Republic, but authorized in other European Union member states. Daniela Lazarová has the story.
3: Around 7,900 women are diagnosed with breast cancer in the Czech Republic each year, and tamoxifen is one of the most commonly prescribed medicines used after surgery or radiotherapy to reduce the risk of the disease returning. It is also prescribed to treat advanced breast cancer. Supplies of this vitally important medicine have been disrupted since last year, and since June even the replacement product that was introduced has been unavailable. The shortage now affects pharmacies across the country. As of Wednesday morning, only 81 packs of tamoxifen remained available nationwide. The situation is most critical at pharmacies near oncology centres where demand is highest. Patients are panicking and sharing tips on social media where the drug is still available or where they can get it in neighbouring states. In an interview for Czech radio, Health Minister Adam Vojtěch expressed regret over the situation, saying the ministry was working intensively to resolve the problem.
4: We found a replacement for the medicine that was in short supply, but unfortunately that replacement also became unavailable in July, as the manufacturer informed us. We are working intensively to resolve the problem. Unfortunately, we are dependent on supplies from abroad. The medicine is not manufactured in the Czech Republic, and everyone is doing their utmost to restore deliveries.
3: To bridge the shortage, the Health Ministry has now introduced emergency measures that allow pharmacies to dispense tamoxifen medicines that are not registered in the Czech Republic, provided they are authorized in another European Union member state. The head of the State Institute for Drug Control, Tomáš Boráň, said there is no reason to be concerned about the safety of the replacement medicines, stressing that they still comply with strict European standards and will be sourced only from verified suppliers.
4: These are medicines containing the same active ingredient, and they are as safe as those that are registered in the Czech Republic. The deliveries should arrive in the course of Thursday and Friday, though it may take a bit longer for them to reach pharmacies around the country.
3: The ministry has also temporarily allowed pharmacies to repackage intact blister strips into new packs corresponding to the prescribed dosage and strength. They will also provide patients with detailed instructions on how to take the medicine. This move should allow for available medicines to be distributed among a larger number of patients and will give the health ministry more time to secure fresh deliveries. Health Minister Adam Vojtěch said the ministry is aware of the gravity of the problem and is preparing legislative changes that will bind the state and pharmacies to create more robust reserve stocks of critical medicines in the future.
1: That was Daniela Lazarová with that story. Czech film Folklore by Viktoria Štěpánová, a graduate of Prague's FAMU Film School, has won a Student Academy Award in the Alternative Experimental category. It is the first Czech film ever to receive the honor in that category. Like all Student Academy Award winners, Folklore is now in the running for an Oscar nomination in the short film competition. Ruth Franková has more.
5: Tady v tom videjku se divneme do světa předků a tradic, protože folklore is the new way.
4: Volklore is an experimental short film and video essay about a fictional Gen Z influencer called Vivi, who takes her followers through the traditional Moravian year. With humor and irony, the film explores what folklore might look like in the age of social media and TikTok. Speaking to Czech Radio, Štěpánová said the title reflects the film's central idea.

0: Gen Z understands. To me, the stories and myths of the past are much like today's vlogs, and regional dialects play a role similar to the English expressions we use in today's world.
1: The film was made as Štěpánová's graduation project at Prague's FAMU Film School and premiered earlier this year at the Karlovy Vary International Film Festival. Despite being deeply rooted in Czech traditions, it clearly resonated with international audiences, something that surprised even its creator.
0: There are a lot of subtitles already in the original Czech version. I had to translate not only the dialogue, but also all the on-screen text and the interface elements. So I wasn't sure how much foreign audiences would understand, because the film is deeply rooted in Czech traditions.
1: Štěpánová thinks the film may have struck a chord with American audiences because of how they view Europe's many different local cultures.
0: I think Europe, especially for Americans, can seem charming because we have all these small countries, each with its own culture. Their culture feels more blended together, while ours is very diverse. People also come to Prague because it feels like a fairy tale. So I think folklore may come across as something charming and endearing to them.
1: This year's 53rd Student Academy Awards drew almost 3,000 submissions from nearly 900 universities around the world, with just 16 films honored across four categories. Although Folklore has already been announced as one of the winners, it is not yet known whether it will receive a gold, silver or bronze award. The final rankings will be revealed during the Toronto International Film Festival on the 14th of September. Czech filmmakers have won Student Academy Awards before, including Jan Svěrák for Oil Gobblers in 1989, Daria Kaščejeva for Daughter in 2019, and Viktor Horák and Pavel Sikora, who took gold 2 years ago for The Fellow Countryman.
2: Thank you, Ruth Frankova, for that report.
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0: On the occasion of our 90th anniversary, Radio Prague International has decided to celebrate this milestone with you. Our voice has been broadcast to the world for 9 decades. Now it is time for your voice to be heard on our program. Tell us your story. Why do you listen to Radio Prague International? Since when have you known Radio Prague International, and what does Radio Prague International mean to you today? And last but not least, choose one story from our archive and tell us why it resonated with you. And how to participate? 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
2: 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Now, let's get ready for our immersive feature story. In this episode of Prague Off the Beaten Track, listeners are guided through Sapa, Prague's sprawling Vietnamese market complex in the district of Libuš. It's a unique space where commerce meets culture, offering everything from street food and household goods to legal services and community events. Now, without further ado, let's join Vít Bohanka on a trip to Sapa.
4: Hello, this is Prague Off the Beaten Track, and I'm Vít Bohanka. I wonder if you

0: Ever felt like taking a trip to Vietnam without leaving Prague? If you did, well then come with me to a place that many locals have heard about, but few have actually explored. At least I think so. It's called Sapa. Tucked away in the southern district of Libuš, Sapa is often called Prague's Little Hanoi. It's part wholesale market, part cultural hub, and we'll uncover the origins not just of Sapa and its cultural importance, but also the Vietnamese community here in Czechia. So, forget for a moment the astronomical clock and let's go off the beaten track. I entered Sapa through the main entrance, gate number 4 on the southern side of the complex, the one with a big sign that simply says Sapa. After stepping inside, I turned right and found myself standing in front of a small Buddhist temple. There's a little yard here, almost like a peaceful garden with a few Buddhist statuettes. And that's why you probably can hear the wind chimes behind me. They make this soft metallic sound that somehow cuts through the background noise of kitchens, even forklifts and delivery trucks. Now, the reason I came here first to the temple is simple. Before we dive into the sights, sounds and flavors of Sapa, I think it's worth pausing to talk about how this place came to be. And to do that, we need to go back a few decades and look at the history of the Vietnamese community in Czechoslovakia and later Czechia. So, the history of Vietnamese immigration to Czechoslovakia goes back to the mid-1950s, when the first groups of Vietnamese, mostly children, affected by the war, were brought here as a part of international socialist solidarity. A major turning point came in 1973, when a series of agreements between the governments of Czechoslovakia and North Vietnam led to the arrival of thousands of Vietnamese workers, students and apprentices. Officially, the aim was to help rebuild war-torn Vietnam by training skilled workers abroad. But in practice, it also benefited Czechoslovakia, which gained access to cheap and often essential labor for its factories and industrial plants. By the early 1980s, the Vietnamese population in Czechoslovakia peaked at around 30,000 people. Most were men assigned to work in factories across the country, with the largest concentration, about 4,000, right here in Prague. Over time, as the system of organized migration became more rigid, some migrants found ways to bend the rules. Economic motivations began to outweigh educational and ideological ones. And by the end of the 1980s, many Vietnamese were less interested in training than in earning money and sending goods back home. Still, the structure remained in place until 1990, when the official agreements were dissolved. After 1989, when the communist regime fell, things started changing quickly. As the Czech economy shifted and many state-owned factories closed down, the old contracts became meaningless. Some Vietnamese returned home, but many stayed. They reinvented themselves as entrepreneurs, some setting up limited companies or obtaining trade licenses. Others arrived from East Germany, Poland, Slovakia, or directly from Vietnam, either legally or via long and complicated routes. Over time, what had started as a government-to-government labor exchange turned into a full-fledged economic migration. So today, the Vietnamese are one of the most visible and established immigrant communities in the Czech Republic, with places like Sapa, where I'm now, standing as proof of their persistence, adaptability and success. As the Vietnamese community grew and adapted to life in post-communist Czechia, many turned to small business as path to stability and independence. Early on, that meant usually selling goods at street markets or from stalls in public squares. But over time, those modest beginnings turned into something much more permanent. Vietnamese entrepreneurs began buying up small retail spaces, often convenience stores or potraviny, as we call them in Czech. And today, I think you'll find Vietnamese-run shops in virtually every town and city across the country. Even in small villages, it's often the local Vietnamese shop that stays open from early morning until late at night, including Sundays and public holidays when everything else is closed. And in many villages, the Vietnamese shop is the only one. The traditional ones simply went bankrupt. So, while the Vietnamese presence is spread out and woven into the fabric of everyday Czech life these days, Sapa, here in Prague, remains, I think, the undisputed center, the heart of it all. Located in the southern Prague district of Libuš, this sprawling complex of over 350,000 square meters is home to hundreds of businesses, restaurants, warehouses. There's even language school, and there are some other cultural institutions. It's the go-to place for bulk buyers, restaurateurs, and anyone in search of fresh Asian ingredients. But it's also a space where the community gathers, celebrates holidays, sometimes marriages, and passes on traditions to the next generation. And I think that in that sense, Sapa is much more than just a market. It's a place where business, culture, and community come together. It reflects the journey of a whole generation, people who came from halfway across the world, often with very little, and built something lasting, vibrant, and uniquely their own. And while many Prague residents still haven't been here, and I really think that Sapa is one of the city's most fascinating, dynamic, and truly global corners. Now, I've just stepped out of the quiet little courtyard with the Buddhist temple, and now I'm walking along one of the Sapa's main commercial lanes. They are rectangular, there's more of them, and the entire area, depending on how you measure it, covers somewhere between 25 and 35 hectares, which is roughly 60 to 85 acres. And almost every square meter is put to use. On either side of me are shops of all kinds, many open-air stalls spilling out onto the pavement. There are quite a few cafes and restaurants too, surprisingly lively, even on an ordinary weekday in the middle of the day. I've just passed what looks like an insurance company, and as I understand it, and I think I mentioned, there's also a language school somewhere here. Further in, you come across the big industrial halls, probably the same ones once used for poultry and meat processing, now converted into indoor markets. Now, inside, narrow aisles run between hundreds of tightly packed stalls. Most of them sell clothes, though you'll find all sorts of goods, electronics, cosmetics, household items, toys, tools, you name it. And this is also where some of the criticism of Sapa comes in. A good portion of the clothing sold here is either suspiciously cheap branded wear or obvious counterfeits, fake labels, knockoffs, or unbranded goods of questionable origin. Some may well come from factories operating under conditions that would raise eyebrows. It's one of the things that has kept Sapa under occasional scrutiny for customs, trade, and other officials. Still, there's no denying the color and energy of the place. It's chaotic, yes, but also vibrant. And if you're looking for a deal or just want to see a different side of Prague, it's hard to beat. According to the official website of the company that runs Sapa, this place isn't just a market, it's a full-fledged commercial, cultural, and educational hub. They describe it as a space that brings together countless business and consumer opportunities in one location. And I think it's true, because as I walk through these cavernous halls and along the outdoor stalls, I see everything from cheap household goods and clothing to restaurants, travel agencies, legal services, And I hear there's a kindergarten here somewhere too. There are wholesale outlets offering goods, not just for local shoppers, but also for e-shops and business partners from across the country. The range of products is really staggering. Everything from kitchenware and party supplies to cosmetics, car accessories and even electronic cigarettes. Sapa, they say, is an open and expanding community for everyone and not just the Vietnamese diaspora. And walking around here, it's easy to believe that claim. It really is a self-contained world built on commerce but rooted in culture and community. The relationship between Sapa and the surrounding Czech population hasn't always been smooth, to put it mildly. Like many immigrant communities building something of their own, the Vietnamese here have sometimes faced suspicion or resentment from locals. I would even say open racism, especially in the early years when Sapa was still finding its shape. There were also practical issues. Over the years, Sapa has experienced several fires, most notably in 2008 and 2013, fires that raised concerns about safety and fire regulations. Health inspectors have also on occasion reported issues with expired or improperly stored food. These incidents have undoubtedly reinforced negative stereotypes, especially in some media. But despite the setbacks and scrutiny, Sapa has not only endured and survived, it has continued to grow and professionalize, slowly building stronger ties with the local authorities and community. So, that's my little walk through Sapa, Prague's little Hanoi. It's not exactly around the corner from the old town square, frankly. And getting here does take a bit of time. The easiest way is probably by metro and then bus. And yes, it's in the far south of the city. But if you want to see a completely different side of Prague, one that's kind of global, gritty, flavorful and full of life, it's absolutely worth the trip. And as always, you'll find map, some photos and extra info on the Prague of the Beaten Track page at the Radio Prague International website. So, thanks for listening and see you somewhere unexpected next time.
1: Thank you to Vít Pohanka for that glimpse into Little Hanoi. 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Sadly, that brings us to the end of today's half-hour broadcast. 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
1: Hello and welcome. I'm Anna Marie Regner and you're listening to Czechia in 30 Minutes. Coming up on today's program, a shortage of breast cancer drugs in Czechia triggers emergency measures. Czech film exploring folklore in the age of social media wins Student Academy Award. Prague off the beaten track. Beat Bohanka takes us through Prague's Little Hanoi, Sapa Market and Center. All that coming up after the news brought to you by Beat Bohanka.
0: News.
2: Czech industry has continued to perform strongly in recent months despite Germany's weak economy and ongoing geopolitical tensions, according to analysts asked by Czech press agency, say the growth has been driven by strong order books, although some companies may have brought purchases forward because of uncertainty over shipping through the Strait of Hormuz. They expect the sector to continue expanding in the coming months, but at a gradual pace, with high energy costs, labor shortages, and inflation still posing risks. Škoda Auto Company has started series production of its new fully electric 7-seat SUV, the Peak, at its main plant in Mladá Boleslav. The model is the largest vehicle in the company's current lineup and had attracted nearly 8,500 orders by the end of July. Customer deliveries are expected to begin around the end of the year. The Peak is built on the same production line as the electric Enyaq and Elroq, as well as the petrol-powered Octavia Kombi, allowing Škoda to adjust output according to demand. The flagship model offers a driving range of more than 640 kilometers in its top version and is the first Škoda to feature bidirectional charging, enabling it to supply electricity back to a home on the power grid. The Marathon Hudby, or the Marathon of Music in English, festival opens in Brno on Thursday, turning the city into a stage for more than 100 performances across over 20 venues through Sunday. The program ranges from world music and jazz, with French-Vietnamese guitarist Nguyen Le serving as this year's resident artist. Festival-goers can enjoy concerts in clubs, concert halls and public spaces, while street musicians perform in creative installations designed by artist Kateřina Šedá. The weekend program also includes a sold-out Balkan night at Spielberg Castle and a light and music show celebrating the 25th anniversary of Villa Tugendhat's inscription on UNESCO's World Heritage List. A Czech prosecutor has indicted 5 people and one legal entity in a long-running corruption case linked to a 160 million Czech crowns contract for new linear accelerators at Prague's Bulovkas University Hospital. The charges include bid rigging, embezzlement, bribery, money laundering, and obstructing justice. Prosecutors have also asked the court to approve plea agreements with one individual and 2 companies. According to earlier reports, those charged include former Civic Democratic Party lawmaker Marek Schneider, who has denied any wrongdoing. The investigation began in 2018 and stems from a broader corruption probe involving procurement at several Czech hospitals. Participants in the international COP bike ride relay arrived in Prague on Wednesday as part of their journey from Belém in Brazil to Antalya, Turkey, where the 31st UN Climate Change Conference will be held in November. The cyclists set off from Belém, host of the previous UN Climate Summit, and aim to deliver 10 proposals promoting cycling as a sustainable mode of transport to delegates at the conference. They are due to spend just under 3 days in the Czech capital before continuing their journey. Ice hockey star David Pastrňák has been named Czechia's highest paid athlete for the 3rd consecutive year, according to the annual magazine Forbes ranking. The Boston Bruins forward earned an estimated 275 million Czech crowns during the 2025 and 2026 season, despite making around 30 million crowns less than the previous year. Hockey players dominate the list, taking 8 of the top 10 places. Tomáš Hertl ranks second, while football striker Patrik Šik is third and midfielder Tomáš Souček fifth. Forbes bases its ranking on players' salaries, prize money and sponsorship income before taxes and expenses. Expect mostly sunny to partly cloudy skies on Friday. Daytime highs will range from 24 to 28 degrees Celsius, reaching up to 30 degrees in parts of southern Moravia.
1: Amid a continuing shortage of a key breast cancer drug, the Czech Republic is temporarily relaxing its drug rules. Pharmacies will be allowed to dispense tamoxifen products that are not registered in the Czech Republic, but authorized in other European Union member states. Daniela Lazarová has the story.
3: Around 7,900 women are diagnosed with breast cancer in the Czech Republic each year, and tamoxifen is one of the most commonly prescribed medicines used after surgery or radiotherapy to reduce the risk of the disease returning. It is also prescribed to treat advanced breast cancer. Supplies of this vitally important medicine have been disrupted since last year, and since June even the replacement product that was introduced has been unavailable. The shortage now affects pharmacies across the country. As of Wednesday morning, only 81 packs of tamoxifen remained available nationwide. The situation is most critical at pharmacies near oncology centres where demand is highest. Patients are panicking and sharing tips on social media where the drug is still available or where they can get it in neighbouring states. In an interview for Czech radio, Health Minister Adam Vojtěch expressed regret over the situation, saying the ministry was working intensively to resolve the problem.
4: We found a replacement for the medicine that was in short supply, but unfortunately that replacement also became unavailable in July, as the manufacturer informed us. We are working intensively to resolve the problem. Unfortunately, we are dependent on supplies from abroad. The medicine is not manufactured in the Czech Republic, and everyone is doing their utmost to restore deliveries.
3: To bridge the shortage, the Health Ministry has now introduced emergency measures that allow pharmacies to dispense tamoxifen medicines that are not registered in the Czech Republic, provided they are authorized in another European Union member state. The head of the State Institute for Drug Control, Tomáš Boráň, said there is no reason to be concerned about the safety of the replacement medicines, stressing that they still comply with strict European standards and will be sourced only from verified suppliers.
4: These are medicines containing the same active ingredient, and they are as safe as those that are registered in the Czech Republic. The deliveries should arrive in the course of Thursday and Friday, though it may take a bit longer for them to reach pharmacies around the country.
3: The ministry has also temporarily allowed pharmacies to repackage intact blister strips into new packs corresponding to the prescribed dosage and strength. They will also provide patients with detailed instructions on how to take the medicine. This move should allow for available medicines to be distributed among a larger number of patients and will give the health ministry more time to secure fresh deliveries. Health Minister Adam Vojtěch said the ministry is aware of the gravity of the problem and is preparing legislative changes that will bind the state and pharmacies to create more robust reserve stocks of critical medicines in the future.
1: That was Daniela Lazarová with that story. Czech film Folklore by Viktoria Štěpánová, a graduate of Prague's FAMU Film School, has won a Student Academy Award in the Alternative Experimental category. It is the first Czech film ever to receive the honor in that category. Like all Student Academy Award winners, Folklore is now in the running for an Oscar nomination in the short film competition. Ruth Franková has more.
5: Tady v tom videjku se divneme do světa předků a tradic, protože folklor
6: is the new way.
4: Volklore is an experimental short film and video essay about a fictional Gen Z influencer called Vivi, who takes her followers through the traditional Moravian year. With humor and irony, the film explores what folklore might look like in the age of social media and TikTok. Speaking to Czech Radio, Štěpánová said the title reflects the film's central idea.
7: Já jsem vycházela z toho etymologického významu toho slova, takže volk jako lid.
8: I based it on the word's etymology. Volk means people and lore means their customs and traditions. That felt like the core of the whole film. I wanted to show what the customs of ordinary people are today.
7: Vlastně ukázat, co jsou zvyklosti lidu, ale třeba dnešního.
4: Štěpánová says she wanted to reinterpret traditional customs in a way that would speak to today's younger audiences.
7: Protože já jsem se nějak snažila přetransformovat přesně tady ty tradice toho.
8: I wanted to reinterpret traditional rural customs in a language that Gen Z understands. To me, the stories and myths of the past are much like today's vlogs, and regional dialects play a role similar to the English expressions we use in today's world.
7: Řečí je stejný jako tady ty anglicismy, které používáme jenom v té nové době.
4: The film was made as Štěpánová's graduation project at Prague's FAMU Film School and premiered earlier this year at the Karlovy Vary International Film Festival. Despite being deeply rooted in Czech traditions, it clearly resonated with international audiences, something that surprised even its creator.
7: Ale mám tam teda jako hodně.

0: Dejme tomu Ameriku.
1: I think Europe, especially for Americans, can seem charming because we have all these small countries, each with its own culture. Their culture feels more blended together, while ours is very diverse. People also come to Prague because it feels like a fairy tale. So I think folklore may come across as something charming and endearing to them.
2: This year's 53rd Student Academy Awards drew almost 3,000 submissions from nearly 900 universities around the world, with just 16 films honored across four categories. Although folklore has already been announced as one of the winners, it is not yet known whether it will receive a gold, silver or bronze award. The final rankings will be revealed during the Toronto International Film Festival on the 14th of September. Czech filmmakers have won Student Academy Awards before, including Jan Svěrák for Oil Gobblers in 1989, Daria Kaščejeva for Daughter in 2019, and Viktor Horák and Pavel Sikora, who took gold 2 years ago for The Fellow Countryman.
3: Thank you, Ruth Franková, for that report.
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1: On the occasion of our 90th anniversary, Radio Prague International has decided to celebrate this milestone with you. Our voice has been broadcast to the world for 9 decades. 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Tell us your story. 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Since when have you known Radio Prague International, and what does Radio Prague International mean to you today? 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
3: 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Now, let's get ready for our immersive feature story. In this episode of Prague Off the Beaten Track, listeners are guided through Sapa, Prague's sprawling Vietnamese market complex in the district of Libuš. It's a unique space where commerce meets culture, offering everything from street food and household goods to legal services and community events. Now, without further ado, let's join Vít Bohanka on a trip to Sapa.
5: Hello, this is Prague Off the Beaten Track and I'm Vít Bohanka. I wonder if you ever felt like taking a trip to Vietnam without leaving Prague. If you did, well then come with me to a place that many locals have heard about, but few have actually explored. At least I think so. It's called Sapa. Tucked away in the southern district of Libuš, Sapa is often called Prague's Little Hanoi. It's part wholesale market, part cultural hub, and we'll uncover the origins not just of Sapa and its cultural importance, but also the Vietnamese community here in Czechia. So, forget for a moment the astronomical clock and let's go off the beaten track. I entered Sapa through the main entrance, gate number 4 on the southern side of the complex, the one with a big sign that simply says Sapa. After stepping inside, I turned right and found myself standing in front of a small Buddhist temple. There's a little yard here, almost like a peaceful garden with a few Buddhist statuettes. And that's why you probably can hear the wind chimes behind me.

0: They make this soft metallic sound that somehow cuts through the background noise of kitchens, even forklifts and delivery trucks. Now, the reason I came here first to the temple is simple. Before we dive into the sights, sounds and flavors of Sapa, I think it's worth pausing to talk about how this place came to be. And to do that, we need to go back a few decades and look at the history of the Vietnamese community in Czechoslovakia and later Czechia. So, the history of Vietnamese immigration to Czechoslovakia goes back to the mid-1950s, when the first groups of Vietnamese, mostly children, affected by the war, were brought here as a part of international socialist solidarity. A major turning point came in 1973, when a series of agreements between the governments of Czechoslovakia and North Vietnam led to the arrival of thousands of Vietnamese workers, students and apprentices. Officially, the aim was to help rebuild war-torn Vietnam by training skilled workers abroad. But in practice, it also benefited Czechoslovakia, which gained access to cheap and often essential labor for its factories and industrial plants. By the early 1980s, the Vietnamese population in Czechoslovakia peaked at around 30,000 people. Most were men assigned to work in factories across the country, with the largest concentration, about 4,000, right here in Prague. Over time, as the system of organized migration became more rigid, some migrants found ways to bend the rules. Economic motivations began to outweigh educational and ideological ones. And by the end of the 1980s, many Vietnamese were less interested in training than in earning money and sending goods back home. Still, the structure remained in place until 1990, when the official agreements were dissolved. After 1989, when the communist regime fell, things started changing quickly. As the Czech economy shifted and many state-owned factories closed down, the old contracts became meaningless. Some Vietnamese returned home, but many stayed. They reinvented themselves as entrepreneurs, some setting up limited companies or obtaining trade licenses. Others arrived from East Germany, Poland, Slovakia, or directly from Vietnam, either legally or via long and complicated routes. Over time, what had started as a government-to-government labor exchange turned into a full-fledged economic migration. So today, the Vietnamese are one of the most visible and established immigrant communities in the Czech Republic, with places like Sapa, where I'm now, standing as proof of their persistence, adaptability and success. As the Vietnamese community grew and adapted to life in post-communist Czechia, many turned to small business as path to stability and independence. Early on, that meant usually selling goods at street markets or from stalls in public squares. But over time, those modest beginnings turned into something much more permanent. Vietnamese entrepreneurs began buying up small retail spaces, often convenience stores or potraviny, as we call them in Czech. And today, I think you'll find Vietnamese-run shops in virtually every town and city across the country. Even in small villages, it's often the local Vietnamese shop that stays open from early morning until late at night, including Sundays and public holidays when everything else is closed. And in many villages, the Vietnamese shop is the only one. The traditional ones simply went bankrupt. So, while the Vietnamese presence is spread out and woven into the fabric of everyday Czech life these days, Sapa, here in Prague, remains, I think, the undisputed center, the heart of it all. Located in the southern Prague district of Libuš, this sprawling complex of over 350,000 square meters is home to hundreds of businesses, restaurants, warehouses. There's even language school and there are some other cultural institutions. It's the go-to place for bulk buyers, restaurateurs, and anyone in search of fresh Asian ingredients. But it's also a space where the community gathers, celebrates holidays, sometimes marriages, and passes on traditions to the next generation. And I think that in that sense, Sapa is much more than just a market. It's a place where business, culture, and community come together. It reflects the journey of a whole generation, people who came from halfway across the world, often with very little, and built something lasting, vibrant, and uniquely their own. And while many Prague residents still haven't been here, and I really think that Sapa is one of the city's most fascinating, dynamic, and truly global corners. Now, I've just stepped out of the quiet little courtyard with the Buddhist temple, and now I'm walking along one of the Sapa's main commercial lanes. They are rectangular, there's more of them, and the entire area, depending on how you measure it, covers somewhere between 25 and 35 hectares, which is roughly 60 to 85 acres. And almost every square meter is put to use. On either side of me are shops of all kinds, many open-air stalls spilling out onto the pavement. There are quite a few cafes and restaurants too, surprisingly lively, even on an ordinary weekday in the middle of the day. I've just passed what looks like an insurance company, and as I understand it, and I think I mentioned, there's also a language school somewhere here. Further in, you come across the big industrial halls, probably the same ones once used for poultry and meat processing, now converted into indoor markets. Now, inside, narrow aisles run between hundreds of tightly packed stalls. Most of them sell clothes, though you'll find all sorts of goods, electronics, cosmetics, household items, toys, tools, you name it. And this is also where some of the criticism of Sapa comes in. A good portion of the clothing sold here is either suspiciously cheap branded wear or obvious counterfeits, fake labels, knockoffs, or unbranded goods of questionable origin. Some may well come from factories operating under conditions that would raise eyebrows. It's one of the things that has kept Sapa under occasional scrutiny for customs, trade, and other officials. Still, there's no denying the color and energy of the place. It's chaotic, yes, but also vibrant. And if you're looking for a deal or just want to see a different side of Prague, it's hard to beat. According to the official website of the company that runs Sapa, this place isn't just a market, it's a full-fledged commercial, cultural, and educational hub. They describe it as a space that brings together countless business and consumer opportunities in one location. And I think it's true, because as I walk through these cavernous halls and along the outdoor stalls, I see everything from cheap household goods and clothing to restaurants, travel agencies, legal services, and I hear there's a kindergarten here somewhere too. There are wholesale outlets offering goods, not just for local shoppers, but also for e-shops and business partners from across the country. The range of products is really staggering. Everything from kitchenware and party supplies to cosmetics, car accessories, and even electronic cigarettes. Sapa, they say, is an open and expanding community for everyone, and not just the Vietnamese diaspora. And walking around here, it's easy to believe that claim. It really is a self-contained world built on commerce but rooted in culture and community. The relationship between Sapa and the surrounding Czech population hasn't always been smooth, to put it mildly. Like many immigrant communities building something of their own, the Vietnamese here have sometimes faced suspicion or resentment from locals. I would even say open racism, especially in the early years when Sapa was still finding its shape. There were also practical issues. Over the years, Sapa has experienced several fires, most notably in 2008 and 2013, fires that raised concerns about safety and fire regulations. Health inspectors have also on occasion reported issues with expired or improperly stored food. These incidents have undoubtedly reinforced negative stereotypes, especially in some media. But despite the setbacks and scrutiny, Sapa has not only endured and survived, it has continued to grow and professionalize, slowly building stronger ties with the local authorities and community. So, that's my little walk through Sapa, Prague's little Hanoi. It's not exactly around the corner from the old town square, frankly, and getting here does take a bit of time. The easiest way is probably by metro and then bus, and yes, it's in the far south of the city. But if you want to see a completely different side of Prague, one that's kind of global, gritty, flavorful, and full of life, it's absolutely worth the trip. And as always, you'll find map, some photos and extra info on the Prague of the Beaten Track page at the Radio Prague International website. So, thanks for listening and see you somewhere unexpected next time.
1: Thank you to Vít Pohanka for that glimpse into Little Hanoi. 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Sadly, that brings us to the end of today's half-hour broadcast. 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
1: Hello and welcome. I'm Anna-Marie Regner and you're listening to Czechia in 30 Minutes. Coming up on today's program, a shortage of breast cancer drugs in Czechia triggers emergency measures. Czech film exploring folklore in the age of social media wins Student Academy Award. Prague off the beaten track. Beat Bohanka takes us through Prague's Little Hanoi, Sapa Market, and Center. All that coming up after the news brought to you by Beat Bohanka.
0: News.
2: Czech industry has continued to perform strongly in recent months despite Germany's weak economy and ongoing geopolitical tensions, according to analysts asked by Czech press agency, say the growth has been driven by strong order books, although some companies may have brought purchases forward because of uncertainty over shipping through the Strait of Hormuz. They expect the sector to continue expanding in the coming months, but at a gradual pace, with high energy costs, labor shortages, and inflation still posing risks. Škoda Auto Company has started series production of its new fully electric 7-seat SUV, the Peak, at its main plant in Mladá Boleslav. The model is the largest vehicle in the company's current lineup and had attracted nearly 8,500 orders by the end of July. Customer deliveries are expected to begin around the end of the year. The Peak is built on the same production line as the electric Enyaq and Elroq, as well as the petrol-powered Octavia Kombi, allowing Škoda to adjust output according to demand. The flagship model offers a driving range of more than 640 kilometers in its top version and is the first Škoda to feature bidirectional charging, enabling it to supply electricity back to a home on the power grid. The Marathon Hudby, or the Marathon of Music in English, festival opens in Brno on Thursday, turning the city into a stage for more than 100 performances across over 20 venues through Sunday. The program ranges from world music and jazz, with French-Vietnamese guitarist Nguyen Le serving as this year's resident artist. Festival-goers can enjoy concerts in clubs, concert halls and public spaces, while street musicians perform in creative installations designed by artist Kateřina Šedá. The weekend program also includes a sold-out Balkan night at Spielberg Castle and a light and music show celebrating the 25th anniversary of Villa Tugendhat's inscription on UNESCO's World Heritage List. A Czech prosecutor has indicted 5 people and one legal entity in a long-running corruption case linked to a 160 million Czech crowns contract for new linear accelerators at Prague's Bulovkas University Hospital. The charges include bid rigging, embezzlement, bribery, money laundering, and obstructing justice. Prosecutors have also asked the court to approve plea agreements with one individual and 2 companies. According to earlier reports, those charged include former Civic Democratic Party lawmaker Marek Schneider, who has denied any wrongdoing. The investigation began in 2018 and stems from a broader corruption probe involving procurement at several Czech hospitals. Participants in the international COP bike ride relay arrived in Prague on Wednesday as part of their journey from Belém in Brazil to Antalya, Turkey, where the 31st UN Climate Change Conference will be held in November. The cyclists set off from Belém, host of the previous UN Climate Summit, and aim to deliver 10 proposals promoting cycling as a sustainable mode of transport to delegates at the conference. They are due to spend just under 3 days in the Czech capital before continuing their journey. Ice hockey star David Pastrňák has been named Czechia's highest paid athlete for the 3rd consecutive year, according to the annual magazine Forbes ranking. The Boston Bruins forward earned an estimated 275 million Czech crowns during the 2025 and 2026 season, despite making around 30 million crowns less than the previous year. Hockey players dominate the list, taking 8 of the top 10 places. Tomáš Hertl ranks second, while football striker Patrik Šik is third and midfielder Tomáš Souček fifth. Forbes bases its ranking on players' salaries, prize money and sponsorship income before taxes and expenses. Expect mostly sunny to partly cloudy skies on Friday. Daytime highs will range from 24 to 28 degrees Celsius, reaching up to 30 degrees in parts of southern Moravia.
1: Amid a continuing shortage of a key breast cancer drug, the Czech Republic is temporarily relaxing its drug rules. Pharmacies will be allowed to dispense tamoxifen products that are not registered in the Czech Republic, but authorized in other European Union member states. Daniela Lazarová has the story.
3: Around 7,900 women are diagnosed with breast cancer in the Czech Republic each year, and tamoxifen is one of the most commonly prescribed medicines used after surgery or radiotherapy to reduce the risk of the disease returning. It is also prescribed to treat advanced breast cancer. Supplies of this vitally important medicine have been disrupted since last year, and since June even the replacement product that was introduced has been unavailable. The shortage now affects pharmacies across the country. As of Wednesday morning, only 81 packs of tamoxifen remained available nationwide. The situation is most critical at pharmacies near oncology centres where demand is highest. Patients are panicking and sharing tips on social media where the drug is still available or where they can get it in neighbouring states. In an interview for Czech radio, Health Minister Adam Vojtěch expressed regret over the situation, saying the ministry was working intensively to resolve the problem.
4: We found a replacement for the medicine that was in short supply, but unfortunately that replacement also became unavailable in July, as the manufacturer informed us. We are working intensively to resolve the problem. Unfortunately, we are dependent on supplies from abroad. The medicine is not manufactured in the Czech Republic, and everyone is doing their utmost to restore deliveries.
3: To bridge the shortage, the Health Ministry has now introduced emergency measures that allow pharmacies to dispense tamoxifen medicines that are not registered in the Czech Republic, provided they are authorized in another European Union member state. The head of the State Institute for Drug Control, Tomáš Boráň, said there is no reason to be concerned about the safety of the replacement medicines, stressing that they still comply with strict European standards and will be sourced only from verified suppliers.
4: These are medicines containing the same active ingredient, and they are as safe as those that are registered in the Czech Republic. The deliveries should arrive in the course of Thursday and Friday, though it may take a bit longer for them to reach pharmacies around the country.
3: The ministry has also temporarily allowed pharmacies to repackage intact blister strips into new packs corresponding to the prescribed dosage and strength. They will also provide patients with detailed instructions on how to take the medicine. This move should allow for available medicines to be distributed among a larger number of patients and will give the health ministry more time to secure fresh deliveries. Health Minister Adam Vojtěch said the ministry is aware of the gravity of the problem and is preparing legislative changes that will bind the state and pharmacies to create more robust reserve stocks of critical medicines in the future.
1: That was Daniela Lazarová with that story. Czech film Folklore by Viktoria Štěpánová, a graduate of Prague's FAMU Film School, has won a Student Academy Award in the Alternative Experimental category. It is the first Czech film ever to receive the honor in that category. Like all Student Academy Award winners, Folklore is now in the running for an Oscar nomination in the short film competition. Ruth Franková has more.
5: Tady v tom videjku se divneme do světa předků a tradic, protože folklore is the new way.
4: Volklore is an experimental short film and video essay about a fictional Gen Z influencer called Vivi, who takes her followers through the traditional Moravian year. With humor and irony, the film explores what folklore might look like in the age of social media and TikTok. Speaking to Czech Radio, Štěpánová said the title reflects the film's central idea.
6: Já jsem vycházela z toho etymologického významu toho slova, takže volk jako lid.
7: I base it on the word's etymology. Volk means people and lore means their customs and traditions. That felt like the core of the whole film. I wanted to show what the customs of ordinary people are today.
6: Vlastně ukázat, co jsou zvyklosti lidu, ale třeba dnešního.
4: Štěpánová says she wanted to reinterpret traditional customs in a way that would speak to today's younger audiences.
6: Protože jsem se nějak snažila přetransformovat přesně tady ty tradice toho.
7: I wanted to reinterpret traditional rural customs in a language that Gen Z understands. To me, the stories and myths of the past are much like today's vlogs, and regional dialects play a role similar to the English expressions we use in today's world.
6: Řečí je stejný jako tady ty anglicizmy, které používáme jenom v té nové době.
4: The film was made as Štěpánová's graduation project at Prague's FAMU Film School and premiered earlier this year at the Karlovy Vary International Film Festival. Despite being deeply rooted in Czech traditions, it clearly resonated with international audiences, something that surprised even its creator.
6: Ale mám tam teda jako hodně titulků, což ono je tam toho obsahu.
7: There are a lot of subtitles already in the original Czech version. I had to translate not only the dialogue, but also all the on-screen text and the interface elements. So I wasn't sure how much foreign audiences would understand, because the film is deeply rooted in Czech traditions.
6: To je hodně jako založený na českých tradicích.
4: Štěpánová thinks the film may have struck a chord with American audiences because of how they view Europe's many different local cultures.
6: Mně přijde, že ta Evropa obecně třeba pro, ne, dejme tomu Ameriku.
7: I think Europe, especially for Americans, can seem charming because we have all these small countries, each with its own culture. Their culture feels more blended together, while ours is very diverse. People also come to Prague because it feels like a fairy tale. So I think folklore may come across as something charming and endearing to them.
6: Přišlo, že ten film možná jim přijde takový roztomilý skrze to.
4: This year's 53rd Student Academy Awards drew almost 3,000 submissions from nearly 900 universities around the world,

0: Thank you, Ruth Frankova, for that report.
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0: On the occasion of our 90th anniversary, Radio Prague International has decided to celebrate this milestone with you. Our voice has been broadcast to the world for 9 decades. Now it is time for your voice to be heard on our program. Tell us your story. Why do you listen to Radio Prague International? Since when have you known Radio Prague International, and what does Radio Prague International mean to you today? And last but not least, choose one story from our archive and tell us why it resonated with you. And how to participate? 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
2: 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Now, let's get ready for our immersive feature story. In this episode of Prague Off the Beaten Track, listeners are guided through Sapa, Prague's sprawling Vietnamese market complex in the district of Libuš. It's a unique space where commerce meets culture, offering everything from street food and household goods to legal services and community events. Now, without further ado, let's join Vít Bohanka on a trip to Sapa.
3: Hello, this is Prague Off the Beaten Track and I'm Vít Bohanka. I wonder if you ever felt like taking a trip to Vietnam without leaving Prague. If you did, well then come with me to a place that many locals have heard about but few have actually explored. At least I think so. It's called Sapa. Tucked away in the southern district of Libuš, Sapa is often called Prague's Little Hanoi. It's part wholesale market, part cultural hub, and we'll uncover the origins not just of Sapa and its cultural importance, but also the Vietnamese community here in Czechia. So, forget for a moment the astronomical clock and let's go off the beaten track. I entered Sapa through the main entrance, gate number 4 on the southern side of the complex, the one with a big sign that simply says Sapa. After stepping inside, I turned right and found myself standing in front of a small Buddhist temple. There's a little yard here, almost like a peaceful garden with a few Buddhist statuettes. And that's why you probably can hear the wind chimes behind me. They make this soft metallic sound that somehow cuts through the background noise of kitchens, even forklifts and delivery trucks. Now, the reason I came here first to the temple is simple. Before we dive into the sights, sounds and flavors of Sapa, I think it's worth pausing to talk about how this place came to be. And to do that, we need to go back a few decades and look at the history of the Vietnamese community in Czechoslovakia and later Czechia. So, the history of Vietnamese immigration to Czechoslovakia goes back to the mid-1950s, when the first groups of Vietnamese, mostly children, affected by the war, were brought here as a part of international socialist solidarity. A major turning point came in 1973, when a series of agreements between the governments of Czechoslovakia and North Vietnam led to the arrival of thousands of Vietnamese workers, students and apprentices.

0: Initially, the aim was to help rebuild war-torn Vietnam by training skilled workers abroad. But in practice, it also benefited Czechoslovakia, which gained access to cheap and often essential labor for its factories and industrial plants. By the early 1980s, the Vietnamese population in Czechoslovakia peaked at around 30,000 people. Most were men assigned to work in factories across the country, with the largest concentration, about 4,000, right here in Prague. Over time, as the system of organized migration became more rigid, some migrants found ways to bend the rules. Economic motivations began to outweigh educational and ideological ones. And by the end of the 1980s, many Vietnamese were less interested in training than in earning money and sending goods back home. Still, the structure remained in place until 1990, when the official agreements were dissolved. After 1989, when the communist regime fell, things started changing quickly. As the Czech economy shifted and many state-owned factories closed down, the old contracts became meaningless. Some Vietnamese returned home, but many stayed. They reinvented themselves as entrepreneurs, some setting up limited companies or obtaining trade licenses. Others arrived from East Germany, Poland, Slovakia, or directly from Vietnam, either legally or via long and complicated routes. Over time, what had started as a government-to-government labor exchange turned into a full-fledged economic migration. So today, the Vietnamese are one of the most visible and established immigrant communities in the Czech Republic, with places like Sapa, where I'm now, standing as proof of their persistence, adaptability and success. As the Vietnamese community grew and adapted to life in post-communist Czechia, many turned to small business as path to stability and independence. Early on, that meant usually selling goods at street markets or from stalls in public squares. But over time, those modest beginnings turned into something much more permanent. Vietnamese entrepreneurs began buying up small retail spaces, often convenience stores or potraviny, as we call them in Czech. And today, I think you'll find Vietnamese-run shops in virtually every town and city across the country. Even in small villages, it's often the local Vietnamese shop that stays open from early morning until late at night, including Sundays and public holidays when everything else is closed. And in many villages, the Vietnamese shop is the only one. The traditional ones simply went bankrupt. So, while the Vietnamese presence is spread out and woven into the fabric of everyday Czech life these days, Sapa, here in Prague, remains, I think, the undisputed center, the heart of it all. Located in the southern Prague district of Libuš, this sprawling complex of over 350,000 square meters is home to hundreds of businesses, restaurants, warehouses. There's even language school, and there are some other cultural institutions. It's the go-to place for bulk buyers, restaurateurs, and anyone in search of fresh Asian ingredients. But it's also a space where the community gathers, celebrates holidays, sometimes marriages, and passes on traditions to the next generation. And I think that in that sense, Sapa is much more than just a market. It's a place where business, culture and community come together. It reflects the journey of a whole generation, people who came from halfway across the world, often with very little, and built something lasting, vibrant and uniquely their own. And while many Prague residents still haven't been here, and I really think that Sapa is one of the city's most fascinating, dynamic and truly global corners. Now, I've just stepped out of the quiet little courtyard with the Buddhist temple, and now I'm walking along one of the Sapa's main commercial lanes. They are rectangular, there's more of them, and the entire area, depending on how you measure it, covers somewhere between 25 and 35 hectares, which is roughly 60 to 85 acres. And almost every square meter is put to use. On either side of me are shops of all kinds, many open-air stalls spilling out onto the pavement. There are quite a few cafes and restaurants too, surprisingly lively, even on an ordinary weekday in the middle of the day. I've just passed what looks like an insurance company, and as I understand it, and I think I mentioned, there's also a language school somewhere here. Further in, you come across the big industrial halls, probably the same ones once used for poultry and meat processing, now converted into indoor markets. Now, inside, narrow aisles run between hundreds of tightly packed stalls. Most of them sell clothes, though you'll find all sorts of goods, electronics, cosmetics, household items, toys, tools, you name it. And this is also where some of the criticism of Sapa comes in. A good portion of the clothing sold here is either suspiciously cheap branded wear or obvious counterfeits, fake labels, knockoffs, or unbranded goods of questionable origin. Some may well come from factories operating under conditions that would raise eyebrows. It's one of the things that has kept Sapa under occasional scrutiny for customs, trade and other officials. Still, there's no denying the color and energy of the place. It's chaotic, yes, but also vibrant. And if you're looking for a deal or just want to see a different side of Prague, it's hard to beat. According to the official website of the company that runs Sapa, this place isn't just a market, it's a full-fledged commercial, cultural and educational hub. They describe it as a space that brings together countless business and consumer opportunities in one location. And I think it's true. Because as I walk through these cavernous halls and along the outdoor stalls, I see everything from cheap household goods and clothing to restaurants, travel agencies, legal services, and I hear there's a kindergarten here somewhere too. There are wholesale outlets offering goods not just for local shoppers but also for e-shops and business partners from across the country. The range of products is really staggering. Everything from kitchenware and party supplies to cosmetics, car accessories and even electronic cigarettes. Sapa, they say, is an open and expanding community for everyone, and not just the Vietnamese diaspora. And walking around here, it's easy to believe that claim. It really is a self-contained world, built on commerce but rooted in culture and community. The relationship between Sapa and the surrounding Czech population hasn't always been smooth, to put it mildly. Like many immigrant communities building something of their own, the Vietnamese here have sometimes faced suspicion or resentment from locals. I would even say open racism, especially in the early years when Sapa was still finding its shape. There were also practical issues. Over the years, Sapa has experienced several fires, most notably in 2008 and 2013, fires that raised concerns about safety and fire regulations. Health inspectors have also on occasion reported issues with expired or improperly stored food. These incidents have undoubtedly reinforced negative stereotypes, especially in some media. But despite the setbacks and scrutiny, Sapa has not only endured and survived, it has continued to grow and professionalize, slowly building stronger ties with the local authorities and community. So, that's my little walk through Sapa, Prague's little Hanoi. It's not exactly around the corner from the old town square, frankly, and getting here does take a bit of time. The easiest way is probably by metro and then bus, And yes, it's in the far south of the city. But if you want to see a completely different side of Prague, one that's kind of global, gritty, flavorful and full of life, it's absolutely worth the trip. And as always, you'll find map, some photos and extra info on the Prague of the Beaten Track page at the Radio Prague International website. So, thanks for listening and see you somewhere unexpected next time.
1: Thank you to Vít Pohanka for that glimpse into Little Hanoi. As someone who has been to the real Hanoi and Prague's Little Hanoi, I can tell you they are remarkably close. Sadly, that brings us to the end of today's half-hour broadcast. 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
1: Hello and welcome. I'm Ruth Franíková and you are listening to Czechia in 30 minutes. Coming up on today's program, a time capsule has been placed beneath Wenceslas Square. We'll find out what's inside. A new survey sheds light on little-known chapters of Czech queer history. And later we'll visit a Prague exhibition highlighting the artistic value of historic writing tools. All that coming up after the news.
0: News.
1: Czech police concluded that MP and government climate policy envoy Filip Turek committed three criminal offences through Facebook posts and a video showing him apparently giving a Nazi salute. Investigators examined 85 posts from 2010 to 2017 and considered eight of them criminal, including incitement to hatred and approval of a crime. Police also concluded that a 2015 video showed Turek publicly giving a Nazi salute. However, the case could not proceed because the alleged offences are more than 5 years old and therefore time barred. Turek denies wrongdoing and disputes authorship of the posts. The public paid their final respects to prominent Czech artist, musician and educator Milan Knížák at his funeral in Prague on Friday. The ceremony was held with state honours, including the Czech flag, the national anthem and three ceremonial volleys. Former President Václav Klaus, a longtime friend of Knížák's, and Culture Minister Otto Klempíř delivered funeral speeches. Klaus described Knížák as a symbol of freedom and intellectual independence, praising his uncompromising character and his contributions to Czech art, music and literature. Knížák, who died on the 26th of July at the age of 86, was part of the international Fluxus art movement and was active in the Czechoslovak underground before heading Prague's Academy of Fine Arts and the National Gallery in the post-1989 period. Nearly 6,000 packs of tamoxifen, a drug used to treat breast cancer, are being distributed to Czech pharmacies, the Ministry of Health has announced. The medicine has been in short supply in Czechia since last year when its manufacturer suspended deliveries, and an alternative product has also been unavailable since June. The newly delivered supply is now being gradually distributed to pharmacies and is expected to exceed the usual weekly demand. According to the ministry, further shipments are scheduled to arrive over the coming weeks as it continues to address the shortage. Earlier this week, the ministry introduced a temporary measure allowing pharmacies to assemble new packs from unopened tamoxifen blister strips to help bridge the supply gap. Pharmacists are also permitted to dispense medicines containing tamoxifen that are not registered in the country. Czech hotels, guest houses and other accommodation providers welcomed 6.4 million guests in the second quarter of this year, a year-on-year increase of 0.5%, according to new figures released by the Czech Statistics Office on Friday. The number of domestic visitors rose slightly, while foreign visitor numbers stagnated for the first time since spring 2021. Guests spent a total of 15.1 million nights in accommodation across the country. By contrast, Prague saw a 1.2% decline in guest numbers, while the number of Czech visitors increased by 5.1%, foreign arrivals fell by 2.6%. Despite the drop in visitors, the total number of overnight stays edged up by 0.1%. And finally, a quick look at the weather. Saturday is expected to be sunny with temperatures ranging from 26 to 30 degrees Celsius. I'm Ruth Franíková, and that's the end of the news. A newspaper, banknotes, coins and, inevitably, a beer glass are among the items sealed inside a time capsule that was buried beneath the future tramline on Prague's Wenceslas Square this week. Intended as a message for future generations, it is meant to serve as a testimony of life today. Daniela Lazarová has the details.
2: There are hidden capsules in many parts of Prague. Some have been unearthed, others are still waiting to be uncovered. During the restoration of Prague's astronomical clock in 2018, workers discovered a hidden time capsule inside the statue of the Apostle of St. Thomas. The metal container dating from 1948 contained an 18-page message, newspapers and records documenting the restoration of the clock following the fire that damaged it at the end of World War II. The discovery of time capsules always causes a stir, and as we receive messages from the past, we also leave them for future generations. The reconstruction of Wenceslas Square provided such an opportunity, and the ceremony of burying the time capsule beneath the square attracted many passers-by. Maria Vanyasova walks across the square to work every day, passing the spot where the capsule is now buried.
3: It's a nice idea to leave a message from our time for future generations. If I had the chance, I would add something of my own. What should definitely be there is photos showing what Wenceslas Square looked like before the reconstruction and during the work, and also a copy of today's newspaper so people would know what was happening here at this time.
2: In fact, all those articles and more are already inside the time capsule. They were assembled by Monika Vlková, director of the New Town of Prague Association.
3: We're trying to preserve a piece of the present day. There are around 30 different objects in the capsule. There are lots of messages, coins, various insignia, logos, t-shirts, small items, and even a beer glass. And of course, we included a letter to future generations. We also included a document of about 20 pages in which we describe the present day. That means how we live, what the political situation is, what things cost, how we entertain ourselves, what we read, how we buy everything online, in short, what this era looks like.
2: The time capsule, which is in fact a plastic box, something that is revealing in itself, now lies buried about 1.5 meters below the future tram line. The place was selected so that people would not tamper with it prematurely, but the likelihood of it being found at some point in the future is high. The reconstruction of the square is expected to be completed in about 10 months. The upper part of Wenceslas Square should reopen to the public next year, and the launch of tram services is scheduled for the end of June 2027.
1: Daniela Lazarova with that report. Who could be the greatest queer Czech? That is the question behind a survey currently underway, inspired by an international format. Its organisers are using the initiative to draw attention to the stories of queer people throughout Czech history. Romana Grajcarová has more.
3: In 2002, the British broadcaster BBC aired a TV series based on a poll to find the greatest Briton. The top 10 included figures such as Shakespeare and Princess Diana, while former wartime Prime Minister Winston Churchill became the winner of the poll. The show attracted enormous international attention and inspired similar initiatives around the world. In the Czech spin-off, after disqualification of fictional genius Jara Zimmermann, King Charles IV won the 2005 poll. The international success of the initiative showed that its real strength lies in its ability to resonate across society, spark a nationwide debate, and draw attention to history and questions of value. This type of poll inspired Czech art critic, writer and curator Matěj Forejt to create in cooperation with the Society for Queer Memory a survey to find the greatest queer Czech, or in Czech, největší queer češstvo, on the occasion of this year's Prague Pride. However, because one of the goals of the survey was to introduce the wider public to queer people from Czech history, its methodology differs somewhat from the original British format, in which ordinary members of the public first nominated the figures to be included.
4: Tady bylo jasné, že vlastně my nemůžeme nechat hlasovat veřejnost.
1: It was clear that we couldn't let the public vote on the nominations because hardly anyone knows these queer people. From the very beginning, the purpose of the survey was to shed some light on queer figures from Czech history. So we had to approach the first step completely differently. I asked the Society for Queer Memory for help, specifically Maruška Barešová and Ladislav Jackson, and together we put together a 5-member board of historians. We consulted with them and eventually compiled the 14 figures that people are now voting on.
4: Těch 14 osobností, o kterých se teď hlasuje.
3: The 14 nominated people come from different periods and areas of Czech history and were active in a variety of fields. They include a representative of the Jewish minority, Sudeten Germans and artists or people who were politically active. What all of them have in common is that they are no longer alive and that they were all queer. But how can we reliably identify the queerness of historical figures?
4: Takovým naším základním pravidlem.
1: Our basic rule was that we must not out people in the context of this survey if, for example, written sources tell us that they were queer, but we also know that they did not publicly identify with that identity during their lifetime. We felt that such people did not belong in the survey. We have included only people whom we know publicly and openly expressed their queer identity in some way while they were alive.
4: Takže se hlásili ke své queer identitě.
3: Among the nominees is writer Lída Merlínová, who published queer novels. There is also the artist Toyen, who challenged contemporary ideas about how people should present themselves socially in accordance with their gender. Another nominee is Freddy Hirsch, who during the interwar period lived openly as a gay man with his partner after fleeing Germany as a Jewish refugee and settling in Czechoslovakia.
4: Takže to jsou příklady opravdu osobností, které.
1: These are examples of people who lived publicly and openly identified with their queerness. In doing so, they pushed the boundaries of social acceptance in some way and helped make the world a more tolerable place for queer people.
4: Na tom, aby byl svět snesitelnějším místem pro queer lidi.
3: The survey highlights the stories of better-known queer figures such as Toyen and Freddy Hirsch, while also drawing attention to lesser-known individuals whose courage and actions left a lasting legacy.
4: Myslím si, že každá z těch osobností rezonuje třeba.
1: I think each of these figures resonates with a slightly different group of voters. People who lived through relatively recent events may personally remember Jiří Hromada and are very keen to ensure that his legacy is not forgotten. At the same time, I see a revival of interest in the literary legacy of Jiří Karásek from Lvovice, who had largely been forgotten, but whose work is beginning to attract renewed interest among younger generations. So I think the survey also opens up a broader spectrum of perspectives, with each of these figures serving as an inspiration to a different group within our society.
4: Na tom vlastně celém taky jako zajímavé a podstatné.
3: It is no coincidence that the survey to find the greatest queer Czech was launched during this year's Prague Pride, when the motto of this year's festival is Times are changing.
4: Právě tohle motto nám otvíralo i nějakou příležitost.
1: That motto gave us an opportunity to look back at history, at previous times that changed and brought something new, times that sometimes brought better conditions for queer people, but at other times brought truly terrible conditions for them. That is also something we need to remember. So, in a way, the survey fits into this year's program. Through it, we are trying to make unknown chapters of Czech queer history accessible to the public.
4: Známé kapitoly nejenom českých queer dějin.

0: with you. Our voice has been broadcast to the world for 9 decades. Now it is time for your voice to be heard on our program. Tell us your story. Why do you listen to Radio Prague International? Since when have you known Radio Prague International, and what does Radio Prague International mean to you today? And last but not least, choose one story from our archive and tell us why it resonated with you. And how to participate? 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For 90 years, our station has been broadcasting stories of people, places and events that we believe would be valuable to you. Now, in these uncertain times, more than ever, it is your story that would be of value to us. Share it with us, share it with the world. The floor is yours.
1: A reminder that you're listening to Radio Prague International, coming your way from the Czech capital. And now it's time for today's main feature. Historic writing instruments often form only a small supplementary part of permanent exhibitions at castles and chateaux, despite the undeniable historical and artistic value of these frequently overlooked objects. A current exhibition at Lobkowitz Palace at Prague Castle seeks to change that. Among its highlights, visitors can also see an original letter written by the composer Antonio Salieri. Romana Grajcerová went to have a look.
0: Since a long time ago, human communication has been able to overcome even the greatest distances. Nevertheless, emails and text messages that we can write and send within a few minutes used to take people perhaps hours to complete. Moreover, instead of a single electronic device, they relied on an entire set of precisely crafted tools. The objects such as quills, inkwells, penknives and sand shakers served, however, not only a practical function, but also a decorative one. Many of these items can today be admired as prime examples of ingenious craftsmanship. In Prague, these historic writing tools can currently be seen at the exhibition From Inkwell to Typewriter, held at the Lobkowitz Palace at Prague Castle. According to its curator, Petr Slouka, the exhibition aims to draw visitors' attention to these functional yet beautifully crafted objects, which are sadly often overlooked.
2: Ty psací potřeby většinou jsou v těch zámeckých expozicích jako taková obligátní.
1: The writing tools displayed, for example, in castles, are often perceived as an obligatory part of a writing desk. People usually pass through the exhibition without properly noticing them. Nevertheless, these objects were among the most important items in their owners' everyday lives.
2: Ta psací souprava byla neodmyslitelnou součástí každodennosti.
0: The exhibition at Lobkowitz Palace consists mainly of objects from the family's extensive collection and features writing implements that this important Bohemian noble family actually used in everyday life. Among the exhibits is, for example, a beautifully decorated 19th century ceramic inkwell. Many visitors, however, are intrigued by another part of the set, which is a small container that closely resembles a modern-day salt shaker, with tiny holes in its lid about the size of a pinhead.
2: Je to vlastně takové posýpátko, do kterého se dával písek speciální.
1: It is actually a kind of sand shaker that was filled with special sand. If you wanted to seal and send your correspondence quickly, it was quite essential. You sprinkled the sand over the letter, it absorbed the excess ink, then you blew the sand off, and the letter was dry. This gradually disappeared over time. At the turn of the 19th and 20th centuries, blotting paper came into use, making it much easier to dry the ink without the mess of having sand everywhere. So this little container gradually vanished from writing sets, leaving only

0: the ingress of war.
1: Another essential feature of every writing desk was a seal. These were mainly used because people did not use envelopes. Instead, a letter was simply folded and sealed. Many of the seals displayed at Lobkowicz Palace resemble miniature works of art.
2: Když se na ta pečetila podíváte, tak vidíte, že jsou skutečné skvosty.
0: If you look at these seals, you'll see they are true masterpieces. They are made of jasper, amber, amethyst, turquoise, ivory, gold and silver. Most of them were crafted by Viennese goldsmiths. Some are truly unusual. For example, one is shaped like a skull, serving as the traditional memento mori. Others are in the shape of princely coronets. And here you can see a beautiful miniature Egyptian sarcophagus carved from ivory.
2: Ze slonoviny nádherný, vlastně nádhernou jakoby zmenšeninu egyptského sarkofágu.
1: Among the inkwells on display, visitors will also find a truly unique wooden piece whose function was more decorative than practical.
2: Je to kalamář, který vyrobil ten zmiňovaný milovník a mecenáš hudby František Josef z Lobkowicz.
0: This is an inkwell made by Franz Joseph of Lobkowicz, a great admirer and patron of music. It's quite an ingenious little device. At first glance, it looks like the first hot air balloon that the Montgolfier brothers launched on a test flight at Versailles in 1783. But attentive visitors will notice a small opening at the top of the inkwell. If you press it with a small wooden stick, the entire balloon opens up, revealing a complete writing set hidden inside.
2: Tenhle ten balón rozevře a uvnitř je schovaná kompletní psací souprava.
1: Perhaps the most photogenic exhibit in the exhibition is a writing set housed in a beautiful green case. Although it immediately catches the eye, curator Petr Slouka says that unfortunately it is often overlooked in the permanent exhibition where it is normally displayed.
2: Jedná se o psací soupravu Anny Berty z Lobkowicz, což je vlastně prababička.
0: This is the writing set of Anna Bertha of Lobkowicz, who was the great-grandmother of the current owner of the Lobkowicz Palace, William Lobkowicz. The set is normally displayed in the permanent exhibition at Nella Hozeves Castle on Princess Anna Bertha's writing desk. And I have to say that many visitors probably overlook it there, although it's a truly magnificent piece. It's incredibly well organized. There are compartments for copies of outgoing correspondence, for incoming letters, for invitations to dinner, breakfast and lunch. There's also a compartment for blotting paper. And then there's the writing set itself, made of silver, ivory and other beautiful materials. You can see pens with two different nib widths, a pen knife, a seal, a pencil, silver scissors and an ivory letter opener.
2: Slonovinový vlastně nůž na dopisy, na otvírání do obálek.
1: For many visitors, however, the exhibition's greatest attraction is the collection of original letters written by some of history's most prominent figures. Since the exhibition opened in October 2025, visitors have been able to see, for example, handwritten letters by the French Sun King Louis XIV and Emperor Rudolf II. Curator Petr Slouka describes the fact that both of these letters were written by the rulers themselves as an exceptional rarity, since monarchs usually dictated their correspondence and only added their signatures. Currently, visitors can see the original of a letter written by the Italian composer Antonio Salieri. Although Salieri is still widely associated with the now discredited claim that he poisoned Mozart, his correspondence reveals a rather progressive-minded man who deeply cared about the education of future generations.
2: Já jsem hrozně rád, že máme v archivu právě tento dopis.
0: I'm very pleased that we have this letter in our archive, and it's not the only one. There are several of them. All are addressed to Franz Joseph of Lobkowicz. Thanks to these letters, I have come to admire Salieri enormously because he was a man of a cultural knowledge, but also of a political and diplomatic insight. In this particular letter, he writes about the political situation before the Congress of Vienna. He describes the widespread joy that spread across Europe after the victory of the Sixth Coalition and after Napoleon had been exiled to the island of Elba.
2: A poté, co tedy Napoleon byl vlastně internován na ostrově Elba.
1: The letter also contains an original musical postscript, two lines of notation setting the words Pacem, Pacem, Alleluia, or Peace, Peace, Alleluia, and Laus Deo, or Praise be to God. Salieri added them as an expression of his joy over the return of peace to Europe.
2: Co ještě všichni toužebně očekávali, tak bylo založení nebo panovnický souhlas.
0: Besides peace, what everyone was eagerly awaiting was the sovereign's approval for the establishment of the Vienna Conservatory. And in this letter, Salieri informs the prince that this has finally happened, that the ruler has granted permission for the institution to be founded. Salieri hoped it would bring a new generation of musical talent, which was greatly needed at the time. Above all, though, the letter contains what I would call timeless reflections on the purpose and concept of music education and education in general. He even encourages the prince to use his influence among his fellow noblemen and ask them to donate any sheet music they no longer needed from their private collections so that it could be sent to Vienna and used by the students there.
2: Poslali je právě do Vídně, aby z nich mohli ti studenti se učit.
1: Composer Antonio Salieri managed to fit all of this onto four pages of letter paper written in dense handwriting. Like the other original manuscripts, this letter will only be displayed temporarily at Lobkowitz Palace to protect the ink from fading. Visitors will be able to read it until the beginning of September. The From Inkwell to Typewriter exhibition itself will run until the end of October.
0: And that report from the Lobkowitz Palace at Prague Castle by my colleague Romana Grajcarová brings us to the end of today's half-hour broadcast. For more, visit our website at www.radio.cz or follow us on Facebook, Instagram and X. But that's all for now. From me, Ruth Franková, thanks very much for listening and until next time, naschledanou.

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1: Hello and welcome. I'm Ruth Franíková and you are listening to Czechia in 30 minutes. Coming up on today's program, a time capsule has been placed beneath Wenceslas Square. We'll find out what's inside. A new survey sheds light on little-known chapters of Czech queer history. And later we'll visit a Prague exhibition highlighting the artistic value of historic writing tools. All that coming up after the news.
0: News.
1: Czech police concluded that MP and government climate policy envoy Filip Turek committed three criminal offences through Facebook posts and a video showing him apparently giving a Nazi salute. Investigators examined 85 posts from 2010 to 2017 and considered eight of them criminal, including incitement to hatred and approval of a crime. Police also concluded that a 2015 video showed Turek publicly giving a Nazi salute. However, the case could not proceed because the alleged offences are more than 5 years old and therefore time barred. Turek denies wrongdoing and disputes authorship of the posts. The public paid their final respects to prominent Czech artist, musician and educator Milan Knížák at his funeral in Prague on Friday. The ceremony was held with state honours, including the Czech flag, the national anthem and three ceremonial volleys. Former President Václav Klaus, a longtime friend of Knížák's, and Culture Minister Otto Klempíř delivered funeral speeches. Klaus described Knížák as a symbol of freedom and intellectual independence, praising his uncompromising character and his contributions to Czech art, music and literature. Knížák, who died on the 26th of July at the age of 86, was part of the international Fluxus art movement and was active in the Czechoslovak underground before heading Prague's Academy of Fine Arts and the National Gallery in the post-1989 period. Nearly 6,000 packs of tamoxifen, a drug used to treat breast cancer, are being distributed to Czech pharmacies, the Ministry of Health has announced. The medicine has been in short supply in Czechia since last year when its manufacturer suspended deliveries, and an alternative product has also been unavailable since June. The newly delivered supply is now being gradually distributed to pharmacies and is expected to exceed the usual weekly demand. According to the ministry, further shipments are scheduled to arrive over the coming weeks as it continues to address the shortage. Earlier this week, the ministry introduced a temporary measure allowing pharmacies to assemble new packs from unopened tamoxifen blister strips to help bridge the supply gap. Pharmacists are also permitted to dispense medicines containing tamoxifen that are not registered in the country. Czech hotels, guest houses and other accommodation providers welcomed 6.4 million guests in the second quarter of this year, a year-on-year increase of 0.5%, according to new figures released by the Czech Statistics Office on Friday. The number of domestic visitors rose slightly, while foreign visitor numbers stagnated for the first time since spring 2021. Guests spent a total of 15.1 million nights in accommodation across the country. By contrast, Prague saw a 1.2% decline in guest numbers, while the number of Czech visitors increased by 5.1%, foreign arrivals fell by 2.6%. Despite the drop in visitors, the total number of overnight stays edged up by 0.1%. And finally, a quick look at the weather. Saturday is expected to be sunny with temperatures ranging from 26 to 30 degrees Celsius. I'm Ruth Franíková and that's the end of the news. A newspaper, banknotes, coins and inevitably a beer glass are among the items sealed inside a time capsule that was buried beneath the future tramline on Prague's Wenceslas Square this week. Intended as a message for future generations, it is meant to serve as a testimony of life today. Daniela Lazarová has the details.
2: There are hidden capsules in many parts of Prague. Some have been unearthed, others are still waiting to be uncovered. During the restoration of Prague's astronomical clock in 2018, workers discovered a hidden time capsule inside the statue of the Apostle of St. Thomas. The metal container dating from 1948 contained an 18-page message, newspapers and records documenting the restoration of the clock following the fire that damaged it at the end of World War II. The discovery of time capsules always causes a stir, and as we receive messages from the past, we also leave them for future generations. The reconstruction of Wenceslas Square provided such an opportunity, and the ceremony of burying the time capsule beneath the square attracted many passers-by. Maria Vanyasova walks across the square to work every day, passing the spot where the capsule is now buried.
3: It's a nice idea to leave a message from our time for future generations. If I had the chance, I would add something of my own. What should definitely be there is photos showing what Wenceslas Square looked like before the reconstruction and during the work, and also a copy of today's newspaper so people would know what was happening here at this time.
2: In fact, all those articles and more are already inside the time capsule. They were assembled by Monika Vlková, director of the New Town of Prague Association.
3: We're trying to preserve a piece of the present day. There are around 30 different objects in the capsule. There are lots of messages, coins, various insignia, logos, t-shirts, small items, and even a beer glass. And of course, we included a letter to future generations. We also included a document of about 20 pages in which we describe the present day. That means how we live, what the political situation is, what things cost, how we entertain ourselves, what we read, how we buy everything online, in short, what this era looks like.
2: The time capsule, which is in fact a plastic box, something that is revealing in itself, now lies buried about 1.5 meters below the future tram line. The place was selected so that people would not tamper with it prematurely, but the likelihood of it being found at some point in the future is high. The reconstruction of the square is expected to be completed in about 10 months. The upper part of Wenceslas Square should reopen to the public next year, and the launch of tram services is scheduled for the end of June 2027.
1: Daniela Lazarova with that report. Who could be the greatest queer Czech? That is the question behind a survey currently underway, inspired by an international format. Its organisers are using the initiative to draw attention to the stories of queer people throughout Czech history. Romana Grajcarová has more.
3: In 2002, the British broadcaster BBC aired a TV series based on a poll to find the greatest Briton. The top 10 included figures such as Shakespeare and Princess Diana, while former wartime Prime Minister Winston Churchill became the winner of the poll. The show attracted enormous international attention and inspired similar initiatives around the world. In the Czech spin-off, after disqualification of fictional genius Jara Zimmermann, King Charles IV won the 2005 poll. The international success of the initiative showed that its real strength lies in its ability to resonate across society, spark a nationwide debate, and draw attention to history and questions of value. This type of poll inspired Czech art critic, writer and curator Matěj Forejt to create in cooperation with the Society for Queer Memory a survey to find the greatest queer Czech, or in Czech, největší queer Češstvo, on the occasion of this year's Prague Pride. However, because one of the goals of the survey was to introduce the wider public to queer people from Czech history, its methodology differs somewhat from the original British format, in which ordinary members of the public first nominated the figures to be included.
4: Tady bylo jasné, že vlastně my nemůžeme nechat hlasovat veřejnost.
1: It was clear that we couldn't let the public vote on the nominations because hardly anyone knows these queer people. From the very beginning, the purpose of the survey was to shed some light on queer figures from Czech history. So we had to approach the first step completely differently. I asked the Society for Queer Memory for help, specifically Maruška Barešová and Ladislav Jackson, and together we put together a 5-member board of historians. We consulted with them and eventually compiled the 14 figures that people are now voting on.
4: Jsme dali dohromady těch 14 osobností, o kterých se teď hlasuje.
3: The 14 nominated people come from different periods and areas of Czech history and were active in a variety of fields. They include the representative of the Jewish minority, Sudeten Germans and artists or people who were politically active. What all of them have in common is that they are no longer alive and that they were all queer. But how can we reliably identify the queerness of historical figures?
4: Takovým naším základním pravidlem.
1: Our basic rule was that we must not out people in the context of this survey if, for example, written sources tell us that they were queer, but we also know that they did not publicly identify with that identity during their lifetime. We felt that such people did not belong in the survey. We have included only people whom we know publicly and openly expressed their queer identity in some way while they were alive.
4: Takže se hlásili ke své queer identitě.
3: Among the nominees is writer Lída Merlínová, who published queer novels. There is also the artist Toyen, who challenged contemporary ideas about how people should present themselves socially in accordance with their gender. Another nominee is Freddy Hirsch, who during the interwar period lived openly as a gay man with his partner after fleeing Germany as a Jewish refugee and settling in Czechoslovakia.
4: Takže to jsou příklady opravdu osobností, které.
1: These are examples of people who lived publicly and openly identified with their queerness. In doing so, they pushed the boundaries of social acceptance in some way and helped make the world a more tolerable place for queer people.
4: Na tom, aby byl svět snesitelnějším místem pro queer lidi.
3: The survey highlights the stories of better-known queer figures such as Toyen and Freddy Hirsch, while also drawing attention to lesser-known individuals whose courage and actions left a lasting legacy.
4: Myslím si, že každá z těch osobností rezonuje třeba.
1: I think each of these figures resonates with a slightly different group of voters. People who lived through relatively recent events may personally remember Jiří Hromada and are very keen to ensure that his legacy is not forgotten. At the same time, I see a revival of interest in the literary legacy of Jiří Karásek from Lvovice, who had largely been forgotten, but whose work is beginning to attract renewed interest among younger generations. So I think the survey also opens up a broader spectrum of perspectives, with each of these figures serving as an inspiration to a different group within our society.
4: Na tom vlastně celém taky jako zajímavé a podstatné.
3: It is no coincidence that the survey to find the greatest queer Czech was launched during this year's Prague Pride, when the motto of this year's festival is Times are changing.
4: Právě tohle motto nám otvíralo i nějakou příležitost.
1: That motto gave us an opportunity to look back at history, at previous times that changed and brought something new, times that sometimes brought better conditions for queer people, but at other times brought truly terrible conditions for them. That is also something we need to remember. So, in a way, the survey fits into this year's program. Through it, we are trying to make unknown chapters of Czech queer history accessible to the public.
4: Známé kapitoly, nejenom českých queer dějin.
3: The survey organizer Matěj Forejt says voting is open until midnight on the 7th of August via the Prague Pride website. The results will be announced on Saturday, the 8th of August at Pride Park on Střelecký Island in Prague.
1: Romana Grajcarová with that report.
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3: On the occasion of our 90th anniversary, Radio Prague International has decided to celebrate this milestone with you. Our voice has been broadcast to the world for 9 decades. Now it is time for your voice to be heard on our program. Tell us your story. Why do you listen to Radio Prague International? Since when have you known Radio Prague International, and what does Radio Prague International mean to you today? And last but not least, choose one story from our archive and tell us why it resonated with you.

0: For 90 years, our station has been broadcasting stories of people, places and events that we believe would be valuable to you. Now, in these uncertain times, more than ever, it is your story that would be of value to us. 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
1: A reminder that you're listening to Radio Prague International, coming your way from the Czech capital. And now it's time for today's main feature. Historic writing instruments often form only a small supplementary part of permanent exhibitions at castles and chateaus, despite the undeniable historical and artistic value of these frequently overlooked objects. A current exhibition at Lobkowitz Palace at Prague Castle seeks to change that. Among its highlights, visitors can also see an original letter written by the composer Antonio Salieri. Romana Grajcerová went to have a look.
0: Since a long time ago, human communication has been able to overcome even the greatest distances. Nevertheless, emails and text messages that we can write and send within a few minutes used to take people perhaps hours to complete. Moreover, instead of a single electronic device, they relied on an entire set of precisely crafted tools. The objects such as quills, inkwells, penknives and sand shakers served, however, not only a practical function, but also a decorative one. Many of these items can today be admired as prime examples of ingenious craftsmanship. In Prague, these historic writing tools can currently be seen at the exhibition From Inkwell to Typewriter, held at the Lobkowitz Palace at Prague Castle. According to its curator, Petr Slouka, the exhibition aims to draw visitors' attention to these functional yet beautifully crafted objects, which are sadly often overlooked.
2: Ty psací potřeby většinou jsou v těch zámeckých expozicích jako taková obligátní.
1: The writing tools displayed, for example, in castles, are often perceived as an obligatory part of a writing desk. People usually pass through the exhibition without properly noticing them. Nevertheless, these objects were among the most important items in their owners' everyday lives.
2: Ta psací souprava byla neodmyslitelnou součástí každodennosti.
0: The exhibition at Lobkowitz Palace consists mainly of objects from the family's extensive collection and features writing implements that this important Bohemian noble family actually used in everyday life. Among the exhibits is, for example, a beautifully decorated 19th century ceramic inkwell. Many visitors, however, are intrigued by another part of the set, which is a small container that closely resembles a modern-day salt shaker, with tiny holes in its lid about the size of a pinhead.
2: Je to vlastně takové posýpátko, do kterého se dával písek speciální.
1: It is actually a kind of sand shaker that was filled with special sand. If you wanted to seal and send your correspondence quickly, it was quite essential. You sprinkled the sand over the letter, it absorbed the excess ink, then you blew the sand off, and the letter was dry. This gradually disappeared over time. At the turn of the 19th and 20th centuries, blotting paper came into use, making it much easier to dry the ink without the mess of having sand everywhere. So this little container gradually vanished from writing sets, leaving only the ink reservoir.
0: Another essential feature of every writing desk was a seal. These were mainly used because people did not use envelopes. Instead, a letter was simply folded and sealed. Many of the seals displayed at Lobkowitz Palace resemble miniature works of art.
2: Když se na ta pečetila podíváte, tak vidíte, že jsou skutečné skvosty.
1: If you look at these seals, you'll see they are true masterpieces. They are made of jasper, amber, amethyst, turquoise, ivory, gold and silver. Most of them were crafted by Viennese goldsmiths. Some are truly unusual. For example, one is shaped like a skull, serving as the traditional memento mori. Others are in the shape of princely coronets. And here you can see a beautiful miniature Egyptian sarcophagus carved from ivory.
2: Ze slonoviny nádherný, vlastně nádhernou jakoby zmenšeninu egyptského sarkofágu.
0: Among the inkwells on display, visitors will also find a truly unique wooden piece whose function was

0: more decorative than practical.
1: Je to kalamár, který vyrobil ten zmiňovaný milovník a mecenáš hudby František Josef z Lobkovic.
2: This is an inkwell made by Franz Joseph of Lobkovic, a great admirer and patron of music. It's quite an ingenious little device. At first glance, it looks like the first hot air balloon that the Montgolfier brothers launched on a test flight at Versailles in 1783. But attentive visitors will notice a small opening at the top of the inkwell. If you press it with a small wooden stick, the entire balloon opens up, revealing a complete writing set hidden inside.
1: Tenhle ten balón rozevře a uvnitř je schovaná kompletní psací souprava.
0: Perhaps the most photogenic exhibit in the exhibition is a writing set housed in a beautiful green case. Although it immediately catches the eye, curator Petr Slouka says that unfortunately it is often overlooked in the permanent exhibition where it is normally displayed.
1: Jedná se o psací soupravu Anny Berty z Lobkovic, což je vlastně prababička.
2: This is the writing set of Anna Bertha of Lobkovic, who was the great grandmother of the current owner of the Lobkovic palace, William Lobkovic. The set is normally displayed in the permanent exhibition at Nella Hozeves castle on Princess Anna Bertha's writing desk. And I have to say that many visitors probably overlook it there, although it's a truly magnificent piece. It's incredibly well organized. There are compartments for copies of outgoing correspondence, for incoming letters, for invitations to dinner, breakfast and lunch. There's also a compartment for blotting paper. And then there's the writing set itself, made of silver, ivory and other beautiful materials. You can see pens with two different nib widths, a pen knife, a seal, a pencil, silver scissors and an ivory letter opener.
1: Slonovinový vlastně nůž na dopisy, na otvírání do obálek.
0: For many visitors, however, the exhibition's greatest attraction is the collection of original letters written by some of history's most prominent figures. Since the exhibition opened in October 2025, visitors have been able to see, for example, handwritten letters by the French Sun King Louis XIV and Emperor Rudolf II. Curator Petr Slouka describes the fact that both of these letters were written by the rulers themselves as an exceptional rarity, since monarchs usually dictated their correspondence and only added their signatures. Currently, visitors can see the original of a letter written by the Italian composer Antonio Salieri. Although Salieri is still widely associated with the now discredited claim that he poisoned Mozart, his correspondence reveals a rather progressive-minded man who deeply cared about the education of future generations.
1: Já jsem hrozně rád, že máme v archivu právě tento dopis.
2: I'm very pleased that we have this letter in our archive, and it's not the only one. There are several of them. All are addressed to Franz Joseph of Lobkovic. Thanks to these letters, I have come to admire Salieri enormously because he was a man of a cultural knowledge, but also of a political and diplomatic insight. In this particular letter, he writes about the political situation before the Congress of Vienna. He describes the widespread joy that spread across Europe after the victory of the Sixth Coalition and after Napoleon had been exiled to the island of Elba.
1: A poté, co tedy Napoleon byl vlastně internován na ostrově Elba.
0: The letter also contains an original musical postscript, two lines of notation setting the words Pacem, pacem, alleluia, or peace, peace, alleluia, and Laus Deo, or praise be to God. Salieri added them as an expression of his joy over the return of peace to Europe.
1: Co ještě všichni toužebně očekávali, tak bylo založení nebo panovnický souhlas.
2: Besides peace, what everyone was eagerly awaiting was the sovereign's approval for the establishment of the Vienna Conservatory. And in this letter, Salieri informs the prince that this has finally happened, that the ruler has granted permission for the institution to be founded. Salieri hoped it would bring a new generation of musical talent, which was greatly needed at the time. Above all, though, the letter contains what I would call timeless reflections on the purpose and concept of music education and education in general. He even encourages the prince to use his influence among his fellow noblemen and ask them to donate any sheet music they no longer needed from their private collections so that it could be sent to Vienna and used by the students there.
1: Poslali je právě do Vídně, aby z nich mohli ti studenti se učit.
0: Composer Antonio Salieri managed to fit all of this onto 4 pages of letter paper written in dense handwriting. Like the other original manuscripts, this letter will only be displayed temporarily at Lobkowitz Palace to protect the ink from fading. Visitors will be able to read it until the beginning of September. The From Inkwell to Typewriter exhibition itself will run until the end of October.
2: And that report from the Lobkowitz Palace at Prague Castle by my colleague Romana Grajcarová brings us to the end of today's half-hour broadcast. For more, visit our website at www.radio.cz or follow us on Facebook, Instagram and X. But that's all for now. From Miroslava Franková, thanks very much for listening and until next time, naschledanou.

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1: Hello and welcome. I'm Ruth Franíková and you are listening to Czechia in 30 minutes. Coming up on today's program, a time capsule has been placed beneath Wenceslas Square. We'll find out what's inside. A new survey sheds light on little-known chapters of Czech queer history. And later we'll visit a Prague exhibition highlighting the artistic value of historic writing tools. All that coming up after the news.
0: News.
1: Czech police concluded that MP and government climate policy envoy Filip Turek committed three criminal offences through Facebook posts and a video showing him apparently giving a Nazi salute. Investigators examined 85 posts from 2010 to 2017 and considered eight of them criminal, including incitement to hatred and approval of a crime. Police also concluded that a 2015 video showed Turek publicly giving a Nazi salute. However, the case could not proceed because the alleged offences are more than 5 years old and therefore time barred. Turek denies wrongdoing and disputes authorship of the posts. The public paid their final respects to prominent Czech artist, musician and educator Milan Knížák at his funeral in Prague on Friday. The ceremony was held with state honours, including the Czech flag, the national anthem and three ceremonial volleys. Former President Václav Klaus, a longtime friend of Knížák's, and Culture Minister Otto Klempíř delivered funeral speeches. Klaus described Knížák as a symbol of freedom and intellectual independence, praising his uncompromising character and his contributions to Czech art, music and literature. Knížák, who died on the 26th of July at the age of 86, was part of the international Fluxus art movement and was active in the Czechoslovak underground before heading Prague's Academy of Fine Arts and the National Gallery in the post-1989 period. Nearly 6,000 packs of tamoxifen, a drug used to treat breast cancer, are being distributed to Czech pharmacies, the Ministry of Health has announced. The medicine has been in short supply in Czechia since last year when its manufacturer suspended deliveries, and an alternative product has also been unavailable since June. The newly delivered supply is now being gradually distributed to pharmacies and is expected to exceed the usual weekly demand. According to the ministry, further shipments are scheduled to arrive over the coming weeks as it continues to address the shortage. Earlier this week, the ministry introduced a temporary measure allowing pharmacies to assemble new packs from unopened tamoxifen blister strips to help bridge the supply gap. Pharmacists are also permitted to dispense medicines containing tamoxifen that are not registered in the country. Czech hotels, guest houses and other accommodation providers welcomed 6.4 million guests in the second quarter of this year, a year-on-year increase of 0.5%, according to new figures released by the Czech Statistics Office on Friday. The number of domestic visitors rose slightly, while foreign visitor numbers stagnated for the first time since spring 2021. Guests spent a total of 15.1 million nights in accommodation across the country. By contrast, Prague saw a 1.2% decline in guest numbers. While the number of Czech visitors increased by 5.1%, foreign arrivals fell by 2.6%. Despite the drop in visitors, the total number of overnight stays edged up by 0.1%. And finally, a quick look at the weather. Saturday is expected to be sunny with temperatures ranging from 26 to 30 degrees Celsius. I'm Ruth Franíková and that's the end of the news. A newspaper, banknotes, coins and, inevitably, a beer glass are among the items sealed inside a time capsule that was buried beneath the future tramline on Prague's Wenceslas Square this week. Intended as a message for future generations, it is meant to serve as a testimony of life today. Daniela Lazarová has the details.
2: There are hidden capsules in many parts of Prague. Some have been unearthed, others are still waiting to be uncovered. During the restoration of Prague's astronomical clock in 2018, workers discovered a hidden time capsule inside the statue of the Apostle of St. Thomas. The metal container dating from 1948 contained an 18-page message, newspapers and records documenting the restoration of the clock following the fire that damaged it at the end of World War II. The discovery of time capsules always causes a stir, and as we receive messages from the past, we also leave them for future generations. The reconstruction of Wenceslas Square provided such an opportunity, and the ceremony of burying the time capsule beneath the square attracted many passers-by. Maria Vanyasova walks across the square to work every day, passing the spot where the capsule is now buried.
3: It's a nice idea to leave a message from our time for future generations. If I had the chance, I would add something of my own. What should definitely be there is photos showing what Wenceslas Square looked like before the reconstruction and during the work, and also a copy of today's newspaper so people would know what was happening here at this time.
2: In fact, all those articles and more are already inside the time capsule. They were assembled by Monika Vlková, director of the New Town of Prague Association.
3: We're trying to preserve a piece of the present day. There are around 30 different objects in the capsule. There are lots of messages, coins, various insignia, logos, t-shirts, small items, and even a beer glass. And of course, we included a letter to future generations. We also included a document of about 20 pages in which we describe the present day. That means how we live, what the political situation is, what things cost, how we entertain ourselves, what we read, how we buy everything online, in short, what this era looks like.
2: The time capsule, which is in fact a plastic box, something that is revealing in itself, now lies buried about 1.5 meters below the future tram line. The place was selected so that people would not tamper with it prematurely, but the likelihood of it being found at some point in the future is high. The reconstruction of the square is expected to be completed in about 10 months. The upper part of Wenceslas Square should reopen to the public next year, and the launch of tram services is scheduled for the end of June 2027.
1: Daniela Lazarova with that report. Who could be the greatest queer Czech? That is the question behind a survey currently underway, inspired by an international format. Its organisers are using the initiative to draw attention to the stories of queer people throughout Czech history. Romana Grajcarová has more.
3: In 2002, the British broadcaster BBC aired a TV series based on a poll to find the greatest Briton. The top 10 included figures such as Shakespeare and Princess Diana, while former wartime Prime Minister Winston Churchill became the winner of the poll. The show attracted enormous international attention and inspired similar initiatives around the world. In the Czech spin-off, after disqualification of fictional genius Jara Zimmermann, King Charles IV won the 2005 poll. The international success of the initiative showed that its real strength lies in its ability to resonate across society, spark a nationwide debate, and draw attention to history and questions of value. This type of poll inspired Czech art critic, writer and curator Matěj Forejt to create in cooperation with the Society for Queer Memory a survey to find the greatest queer Czech, or in Czech, největší queer Češstvo, on the occasion of this year's Prague Pride. However, because one of the goals of the survey was to introduce the wider public to queer people from Czech history, its methodology differs somewhat from the original British format, in which ordinary members of the public first nominated the figures to be included.
4: Tady bylo jasné, že vlastně my nemůžeme nechat hlasovat veřejnost.
1: It was clear that we couldn't let the public vote on the nominations because hardly anyone knows these queer people. From the very beginning, the purpose of the survey was to shed some light on queer figures from Czech history. So we had to approach the first step completely differently. I asked the Society for Queer Memory for help, specifically Maruška Barešová and Ladislav Jackson, and together we put together a 5-member board of historians. We consulted with them and eventually compiled the 14 figures that people are now voting on.
4: Dali dohromady těch 14 osobností, o kterých se teď hlasuje.
3: The 14 nominated people come from different periods and areas of Czech history and were active in a variety of fields. They include a representative of the Jewish minority, Sudeten Germans and artists or people who were politically active. What all of them have in common is that they are no longer alive and that they were all queer. But how can we reliably identify the queerness of historical figures?
4: Takovým naším základním pravidlem.
1: Our basic rule was that we must not out people in the context of this survey if, for example, written sources tell us that they were queer, but we also know that they did not publicly identify with that identity during their lifetime. We felt that such people did not belong in the survey. We have included only people whom we know publicly and openly expressed their queer identity in some way while they were alive.
4: Takže se hlásili ke své queer identitě.
3: Among the nominees is writer Lída Merlínová, who published queer novels. There is also the artist Toyen, who challenged contemporary ideas about how people should present themselves socially in accordance with their gender. Another nominee is Freddy Hirsch, who during the interwar period lived openly as a gay man with his partner after fleeing Germany as a Jewish refugee and settling in Czechoslovakia.
4: Takže to jsou příklady opravdu osobností, které.
1: These are examples of people who lived publicly and openly identified with their queerness. In doing so, they pushed the boundaries of social acceptance in some way and helped make the world a more tolerable place for queer people.
4: Na tom, aby byl svět snesitelnějším místem pro queer lidi.
3: The survey highlights the stories of better-known queer figures such as Toyen and Freddy Hirsch, while also drawing attention to lesser-known individuals whose courage and actions left a lasting legacy.
4: Myslím si, že každá z těch osobností rezonuje třeba.
1: I think each of these figures resonates with a slightly different group of voters. People who lived through relatively recent events may personally remember Jiří Hromada and are very keen to ensure that his legacy is not forgotten. At the same time, I see a revival of interest in the literary legacy of Jiří Karásek from Lvovice, who had largely been forgotten, but whose work is beginning to attract renewed interest among younger generations. So I think the survey also opens up a broader spectrum of perspectives, with each of these figures serving as an inspiration to a different group within our society.
4: Na tom vlastně celém taky jako zajímavé a podstatné.
3: It is no coincidence that the survey to find the greatest queer Czech was launched during this year's Prague Pride, when the motto of this year's festival is Times are changing.
4: Právě tohle motto nám otvíralo i nějakou příležitost jít se.
1: That motto gave us an opportunity to look back at history, at previous times that changed and brought something new, times that sometimes brought better conditions for queer people, but at other times brought truly terrible conditions for them. That is also something we need to remember. So, in a way, the survey fits into this year's program. Through it, we are trying to make unknown chapters of Czech queer history accessible to the public.
4: Neznámé kapitoly, nejenom českých queer dějin.
3: The survey organizer Matěj Forejt says voting is open until midnight on the 7th of August via the Prague Pride website. The results will be announced on Saturday, the 8th of August at Pride Park on Střelecký Island in Prague.
1: Romana Grajcarová with that report.
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6: Slovensko, Slovensko, Slovensko, Slovensko,
5: Slovensko, Slovensko, Slovensko, Slovensko, Slovensko, Slovensko, Slovensko, Slovensko, Slovensko, Slovensko, Slovensko, Slovensko, Slovensko, Slovensko, Slovensko, Slovensko, Slovensko, Slovensko, 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Slovensko, Slovensko, Slovensko,
3: On the occasion of our 90th anniversary, Radio Prague International has decided to celebrate this milestone with you. 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Tell us your story. Why do you listen to Radio Prague International? Since when have you known Radio Prague International, and what does Radio Prague International mean to you today? And last but not least, choose one story from our archive and tell us why it resonated with you. And how to participate? 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Now, in these uncertain times, more than ever, it is your story that would be of value to us. 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The floor is yours.
1: A reminder that you are listening to Radio Prague International, coming your way from the Czech capital. And now,

0: take people perhaps hours to complete. Moreover, instead of a single electronic device, they relied on an entire set of precisely crafted tools. The objects, such as quills, inkwells, penknives, and sand shakers, served, however, not only a practical function, but also a decorative one. Many of these items can today be admired as prime examples of ingenious craftsmanship. In Prague, these historic writing tools can currently be seen at the exhibition From Inkwell to Typewriter, held at the Lobkowitz Palace at Prague Castle. According to its curator, Petr Slouka, the exhibition aims to draw visitors' attention to these functional yet beautifully crafted objects, which are sadly often overlooked.
1: Ty psací potřeby většinou jsou v těch zámeckých expozicích jako taková obligátní.
2: The writing tools displayed, for example, in castles, are often perceived as an obligatory part of a writing desk. People usually pass through the exhibition without properly noticing them. Nevertheless, these objects were among the most important items in their owners' everyday lives.
1: Ta psací souprava byla neodmyslitelnou součástí každodennosti.
0: The exhibition at Lobkowitz Palace consists mainly of objects from the family's extensive collection and features writing implements that this important Bohemian noble family actually used in everyday life. Among the exhibits is, for example, a beautifully decorated 19th century ceramic inkwell. Many visitors, however, are intrigued by another part of the set, which is a small container that closely resembles a modern-day salt shaker, with tiny holes in its lid about the size of a pinhead.
1: Je to vlastně takové posýpátko, do kterého se dával písek speciální.
2: It is actually a kind of sand shaker that was filled with special sand. If you wanted to seal and send your correspondence quickly, it was quite essential. You sprinkled the sand over the letter, it absorbed the excess ink, then you blew the sand off, and the letter was dry. This gradually disappeared over time. At the turn of the 19th and 20th centuries, blotting paper came into use, making it much easier to dry the ink without the mess of having sand everywhere. So this little container gradually vanished from writing sets, leaving only the ink reservoir.
0: Another essential feature of every writing desk was a seal. These were mainly used because people did not use envelopes. Instead, a letter was simply folded and sealed. Many of the seals displayed at Lobkowitz Palace resemble miniature works of art.
1: Když se na ta pečetila podíváte, tak vidíte, že jsou skutečné skvosty.
2: If you look at these seals, you'll see they are true masterpieces. They are made of jasper, amber, amethyst, turquoise, ivory, gold and silver. Most of them were crafted by Viennese goldsmiths. Some are truly unusual. For example, one is shaped like a skull, serving as the traditional memento mori. Others are in the shape of princely coronets. And here you can see a beautiful miniature Egyptian sarcophagus carved from ivory.
1: Ze slonoviny nádherný, vlastně nádhernou jakoby zmenšeninu egyptského sarkofágu.
0: Among the inkwells on display, visitors will also find a truly unique wooden piece whose function was more decorative than practical.
1: Je to kalamář, který vyrobil ten zmiňovaný milovník a mecenář hudby František Josef z Lobkowitz.
2: This is an inkwell made by Franz Joseph of Lobkowitz, a great admirer and patron of music. It's quite an ingenious little device. At first glance, it looks like the first hot air balloon that the Montgolfier brothers launched on a test flight at Versailles in 1783. But attentive visitors will notice a small opening at the top of the inkwell. If you press it with a small wooden stick, the entire balloon opens up, revealing a complete writing set hidden inside.
1: Tenhle ten balon rozevře a uvnitř je schovaná kompletní psací souprava.
0: Perhaps the most photogenic exhibit in the exhibition is a writing set housed in a beautiful green case. Although it immediately catches the eye, curator Petr Slouka says that, unfortunately, it is often overlooked in the permanent exhibition where it is normally displayed.
1: Jedná se o psací soupravu Anny Berty z Lobkowitz, což je vlastně...
2: This is the writing set of Anna Bertha of Lobkowitz, who was the great-grandmother of the current owner of the Lobkowitz Palace, William Lobkowitz. The set is normally displayed in the permanent exhibition at Nella Josefa's castle on

0: Princess Anna Bertha's writing desk, and I have to say that many visitors probably overlook it there, although it's a truly magnificent piece. It's incredibly well organized. There are compartments for copies of outgoing correspondence, for incoming letters, for invitations to dinner, breakfast and lunch. There's also a compartment for blotting paper, and then there's the writing set itself, made of silver, ivory and other beautiful materials. You can see pens with two different nib widths, a pen knife, a seal, a pencil, silver scissors and an ivory letter opener.
1: For many visitors, however, the exhibition's greatest attraction is the collection of original letters written by some of history's most prominent figures. Since the exhibition opened in October 2025, visitors have been able to see, for example, handwritten letters by the French Sun King Louis XIV and Emperor Rudolf II. Curator Petr Slouka describes the fact that both of these letters were written by the rulers themselves as an exceptional rarity, since monarchs usually dictated their correspondence and only added their signatures. Currently, visitors can see the original of a letter written by the Italian composer Antonio Salieri. Although Salieri is still widely associated with the now discredited claim that he poisoned Mozart, his correspondence reveals a rather progressive-minded man who deeply cared about the education of future generations.
2: Já jsem hrozně rád, že máme v archivu právě tento dopis.
0: I'm very pleased that we have this letter in our archive, and it's not the only one. There are several of them. All are addressed to Franz Joseph of Lobkowitz. Thanks to these letters, I have come to admire Salieri enormously because he was a man of a cultural knowledge, but also of a political and diplomatic insight. In this particular letter, he writes about the political situation before the Congress of Vienna. He describes the widespread joy that spread across Europe after the victory of the Sixth Coalition and after Napoleon had been exiled to the island of Elba.
1: The letter also contains an original musical postscript, two lines of notation setting the words Pacem, pacem, alleluia, or peace, peace, alleluia, and Laus Deo, or praise be to God. Salieri added them as an expression of his joy over the return of peace to Europe.
2: Co ještě všichni toužebně očekávali, tak bylo založení nebo panovnický souhlas.
0: Besides peace, what everyone was eagerly awaiting was the sovereign's approval for the establishment of the Vienna Conservatory. And in this letter, Salieri informs the prince that this has finally happened, that the ruler has granted permission for the institution to be founded. Salieri hoped it would bring a new generation of musical talent, which was greatly needed at the time. Above all, though, the letter contains what I would call timeless reflections on the purpose and concept of music education and education in general. He even encourages the prince to use his influence among his fellow noblemen and ask them to donate any sheet music they no longer needed from their private collections so that it could be sent to Vienna and used by the students there.
2: Poslali je právě do Vídně, aby z nich mohli ti studenti se učit.
1: Composer Antonio Salieri managed to fit all of this onto four pages of letter paper written in dense handwriting. Like the other original manuscripts, this letter will only be displayed temporarily at Lobkowitz Palace to protect the ink from fading. Visitors will be able to read it until the beginning of September. The From Inkwell to Typewriter exhibition itself will run until the end of October.
0: And that report from the Lobkowitz Palace at Prague Castle by my colleague Romana Grajcarová brings us to the end of today's half-hour broadcast. For more, visit our website at www.radio.cz or follow us on Facebook, Instagram and X. But that's all for now. From Miroslava Franková, thanks very much for listening and until next time, naschledanou.

0: is Radio Prague International coming to you from the Czech capital.
1: Hello and welcome. I'm Ruth Franíková and you are listening to Czechia in 30 minutes. Coming up on today's program, a time capsule has been placed beneath Wenceslas Square. We'll find out what's inside. A new survey sheds light on little-known chapters of Czech queer history. And later we'll visit a Prague exhibition highlighting the artistic value of historic writing tools. All that coming up after the news.
0: News.
1: Czech police concluded that MP and government climate policy envoy Filip Turek committed three criminal offences through Facebook posts and a video showing him apparently giving a Nazi salute. Investigators examined 85 posts from 2010 to 2017 and considered eight of them criminal, including incitement to hatred and approval of a crime. Police also concluded that a 2015 video showed Turek publicly giving a Nazi salute. However, the case could not proceed because the alleged offences are more than 5 years old and therefore time barred. Turek denies wrongdoing and disputes authorship of the posts. The public paid their final respects to prominent Czech artist, musician and educator Milan Knížák at his funeral in Prague on Friday. The ceremony was held with state honours, including the Czech flag, the national anthem and three ceremonial volleys. Former President Václav Klaus, a longtime friend of Knížák's, and Culture Minister Otto Klempíř delivered funeral speeches. Klaus described Knížák as a symbol of freedom and intellectual independence, praising his uncompromising character and his contributions to Czech art, music and literature. Knížák, who died on the 26th of July at the age of 86, was part of the international Fluxus art movement and was active in the Czechoslovak underground before heading Prague's Academy of Fine Arts and the National Gallery in the post-1989 period. Nearly 6,000 packs of tamoxifen, a drug used to treat breast cancer, are being distributed to Czech pharmacies, the Ministry of Health has announced. The medicine has been in short supply in Czechia since last year when its manufacturer suspended deliveries, and an alternative product has also been unavailable since June. The newly delivered supply is now being gradually distributed to pharmacies and is expected to exceed the usual weekly demand. According to the ministry, further shipments are scheduled to arrive over the coming weeks as it continues to address the shortage. Earlier this week, the ministry introduced a temporary measure allowing pharmacies to assemble new packs from unopened tamoxifen blister strips to help bridge the supply gap. Pharmacists are also permitted to dispense medicines containing tamoxifen that are not registered in the country. Czech hotels, guest houses and other accommodation providers welcomed 6.4 million guests in the second quarter of this year, a year-on-year increase of 0.5%, according to new figures released by the Czech Statistics Office on Friday. The number of domestic visitors rose slightly, while foreign visitor numbers stagnated for the first time since spring 2021. Guests spent a total of 15.1 million nights in accommodation across the country. By contrast, Prague saw a 1.2% decline in guest numbers, while the number of Czech visitors increased by 5.1%, foreign arrivals fell by 2.6%. Despite the drop in visitors, the total number of overnight stays edged up by 0.1%. And finally, a quick look at the weather. Saturday is expected to be sunny with temperatures ranging from 26 to 30 degrees Celsius. I'm Ruth Franíková and that's the end of the news. A newspaper, banknotes, coins and inevitably a beer glass are among the items sealed inside a time capsule that was buried beneath the future tramline on Prague's Wenceslas Square this week. Intended as a message for future generations, it is meant to serve as a testimony of life today. Daniela Lazarová has the details.
2: There are hidden capsules in many parts of Prague. Some have been unearthed, others are still waiting to be uncovered. During the restoration of Prague's astronomical clock in 2018, workers discovered a hidden time capsule inside the statue of the Apostle of St. Thomas. The metal container dating from 1948 contained an 18-page message, newspapers and records documenting the restoration of the clock following the fire that damaged it at the end of World War II. The discovery of time capsules always causes a stir, and as we receive messages from the past, we also leave them for future generations. The reconstruction of Wenceslas Square provided such an opportunity, and the ceremony of burying the time capsule beneath the square attracted many passers-by. Maria Vanyasova walks across the square to work every day, passing the spot where the capsule is now buried.
3: It's a nice idea to leave a message from our time for future generations. If I had the chance, I would add something of my own. What should definitely be there is photos showing what Wenceslas Square looked like before the reconstruction and during the work, and also a copy of today's newspaper so people would know what was happening here at this time.
2: In fact, all those articles and more are already inside the time capsule. They were assembled by Monika Vlková, director of the New Town of Prague Association.
3: We're trying to preserve a piece of the present day. There are around 30 different objects in the capsule. There are lots of messages, coins, various insignia, logos, t-shirts, small items, and even a beer glass. And of course, we included a letter to future generations. We also included a document of about 20 pages in which we describe the present day. That means how we live, what the political situation is, what things cost, how we entertain ourselves, what we read, how we buy everything online, in short, what this era looks like.
2: The time capsule, which is in fact a plastic box, something that is revealing in itself, now lies buried about 1.5 meters below the future tram line. The place was selected so that people would not tamper with it prematurely, but the likelihood of it being found at some point in the future is high. The reconstruction of the square is expected to be completed in about 10 months. The upper part of Wenceslas Square should reopen to the public next year, and the launch of tram services is scheduled for the end of June 2027.
1: Daniela Lazarova with that report. Who could be the greatest queer Czech? That is the question behind a survey currently underway, inspired by an international format. Its organisers are using the initiative to draw attention to the stories of queer people throughout Czech history. Romana Grajcarová has more.
3: In 2002, the British broadcaster BBC aired a TV series based on a poll to find the greatest Briton. The top 10 included figures such as Shakespeare and Princess Diana, while former wartime Prime Minister Winston Churchill became the winner of the poll. The show attracted enormous international attention and inspired similar initiatives around the world. In the Czech spin-off, after disqualification of fictional genius Jara Zimmermann, King Charles IV won the 2005 poll. The international success of the initiative showed that its real strength lies in its ability to resonate across society, spark a nationwide debate, and draw attention to history and questions of value. This type of poll inspired Czech art critic, writer and curator Matěj Forejt to create in cooperation with the Society for Queer Memory a survey to find the greatest queer Czech, or in Czech, největší queer češstvo, on the occasion of this year's Prague Pride. However, because one of the goals of the survey was to introduce the wider public to queer people from Czech history, its methodology differs somewhat from the original British format, in which ordinary members of the public first nominated the figures to be included.
4: Tady bylo jasné, že vlastně my nemůžeme nechat hlasovat veřejnost.
1: It was clear that we couldn't let the public vote on the nominations because hardly anyone knows these queer people. From the very beginning, the purpose of the survey was to shed some light on queer figures from Czech history. So we had to approach the first step completely differently. I asked the Society for Queer Memory for help, specifically Maruška Barešová and Ladislav Jackson, and together we put together a five-member board of historians. We consulted with them and eventually compiled the 14 figures that people are now voting on.
4: Jsme dali dohromady těch 14 osobností, o kterých se teď hlasuje.
3: The 14 nominated people come from different periods and areas of Czech history and were active in a variety of fields. They include a representative of the Jewish minority, Sudeten Germans and artists or people who were politically active. What all of them have in common is that they are no longer alive and that they were all queer. But how can we reliably identify the queerness of historical figures?
4: Takovým naším základním pravidlem.
1: Our basic rule was that we must not out people in the context of this survey if, for example, written sources tell us that they were queer, but we also know that they did not publicly identify with that identity during their lifetime. We felt that such people did not belong in the survey. We have included only people whom we know publicly and openly expressed their queer identity in some way while they were alive.
4: Takže se hlásili ke své queer identitě.
3: Among the nominees is writer Lída Merlínová, who published queer novels. There is also the artist Toyen, who challenged contemporary ideas about how people should present themselves socially in accordance with their gender. Another nominee is Freddy Hirsch, who during the interwar period lived openly as a gay man with his partner after fleeing Germany as a Jewish refugee and settling in Czechoslovakia.
4: Takže to jsou příklady opravdu osobností, které...
1: These are examples of people who lived publicly and openly identified with their queerness. In doing so, they pushed the boundaries of social acceptance in some way and helped make the world a more tolerable place for queer people.
4: Na tom, aby byl svět snesitelnějším místem pro queer lidi.
3: The survey highlights the stories of better-known queer figures such as Toyen and Freddy Hirsch, while also drawing attention to lesser-known individuals whose courage and actions left a lasting legacy.
4: Myslím si, že každá z těch osobností rezonuje třeba...
1: I think each of these figures resonates with a slightly different group of voters. People who lived through relatively recent events may personally remember Jiří Hromada and are very keen to ensure that his legacy is not forgotten. At the same time, I see a revival of interest in the literary legacy of Jiří Karásek from Lvovice, who had largely been forgotten, but whose work is beginning to attract renewed interest among younger generations. So I think the survey also opens up a broader spectrum of perspectives, with each of these figures serving as an inspiration to a different group within our society.
4: Na tom vlastně celém taky jako zajímavé a podstatné.
3: It is no coincidence that the survey to find the greatest queer Czech was launched during this year's Prague Pride, when the motto of this year's festival is Times are changing.
4: Právě tohle motto nám otvíralo i nějakou příležitost jít se...
1: That motto gave us an opportunity to look back at history, at previous times that changed and brought something new, times that sometimes brought better conditions for queer people, but at other times brought truly terrible conditions for them. That is also something we need to remember. So, in a way, the survey fits into this year's program. Through it, we are trying to make unknown chapters of Czech queer history accessible to the public.
4: Neznámé kapitoly, nejenom českých queer dějin.
3: The survey organizer Matěj Forejt says voting is open until midnight on the 7th of August via the Prague Pride website. The results will be announced on Saturday, the 8th of August at Pride Park on Střelecký Island in Prague.
1: Romana Grajcarová with that report.
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6: Slovensko, Slovensko, Slovensko, Slovensko,
5: Slovensko, Slovensko, Slovensko, Slovensko, Slovensko, Slovensko, Slovensko, Slovensko, Slovensko, Slovensko, Slovensko, Slovensko, Slovensko, Slovensko, Slovensko, Slovensko, Slovensko, Slovensko, 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Slovensko, Slovensko, Slovensko,
3: On the occasion of our 90th anniversary, Radio Prague International has decided to celebrate this milestone with you. Our voice has been broadcast to the world for 9 decades. Now it is time for your voice to be heard on our program. Tell us your story. Why do you listen to Radio Prague International? Since when have you known Radio Prague International, and what does Radio Prague International mean to you today? And last but not least, choose one story from our archive and tell us why it resonated with you. And how to participate? 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In any case, they will become a central part of our special broadcast culminating in August, the month when Radio Prague International was established in 1936. For 90 years, our station has been broadcasting stories of people, places and events that we believe would be valuable to you. Now, in these uncertain times, more than ever, it is your story that would be of value to us. Share it with us, share it with the world. The floor is yours.
1: A reminder that you are listening to Radio Prague International, coming your way from the Czech capital. And now it's time for today's main feature. Historic writing instruments often form only a small supplementary part of permanent exhibitions at castles and chateaus, despite the undeniable historical and artistic value of these frequently overlooked objects. A current exhibition at Lobkowicz Palace at Prague Castle seeks to change that. Among its highlights, visitors can also see an original letter written by the composer Antonio Salieri. Romana Grajcerová went to have a look.
3: Since a long time ago, human communication has been able to overcome even the greatest distances. Nevertheless, emails and text messages that we can write and send within a few minutes used to take people perhaps hours to complete. Moreover, instead of a single electronic device, they relied on an entire set of precisely crafted tools. The objects such as quills, inkwells, penknives and sand shakers served, however, not only a practical function, but also a decorative one. Many of these items can today be admired as prime examples of ingenious craftsmanship. In Prague, these historic writing tools can currently be seen at the exhibition From Inkwell to Typewriter, held at the Lobkowicz Palace at Prague Castle. According to its curator, Petr Slouka, the exhibition

0: každodennosti.
1: The exhibition at Lobkowicz Palace consists mainly of objects from the family's extensive collection and features writing implements that this important Bohemian noble family actually used in everyday life. Among the exhibits is, for example, a beautifully decorated 19th century ceramic inkwell. Many visitors, however, are intrigued by another part of the set, which is a small container that closely resembles a modern-day salt shaker, with tiny holes in its lid about the size of a pinhead.
0: Je to vlastně takové posýpátko, do kterého se dával písek speciální.
2: It is actually a kind of sand shaker that was filled with special sand. If you wanted to seal and send your correspondence quickly, it was quite essential. You sprinkled the sand over the letter, it absorbed the excess ink, then you blew the sand off, and the letter was dry. This gradually disappeared over time. At the turn of the 19th and 20th centuries, blotting paper came into use, making it much easier to dry the ink without the mess of having sand everywhere. So this little container gradually vanished from writing sets, leaving only the ink reservoir.
1: Another essential feature of every writing desk was a seal. These were mainly used because people did not use envelopes. Instead, a letter was simply folded and sealed. Many of the seals displayed at Lobkowicz Palace resemble miniature works of art.
0: Když se na ta pečetila podíváte, tak vidíte, že jsou skutečné skvosty.
2: If you look at these seals, you'll see they are true masterpieces. They are made of jasper, amber, amethyst, turquoise, ivory, gold and silver. Most of them were crafted by Viennese goldsmiths. Some are truly unusual. For example, one is shaped like a skull, serving as the traditional memento mori. Others are in the shape of princely coronets. And here you can see a beautiful miniature Egyptian sarcophagus carved from ivory.
0: Ze slonoviny nádherný, vlastně nádhernou jakoby zmenšeninu egyptského sarkofágu.
1: Among the inkwells on display, visitors will also find a truly unique wooden piece whose function was more decorative than practical.
0: Je to kalamář, který vyrobil ten zmiňovaný milovník a mecenáš hudby František Josef z Lobkowicz.
2: This is an inkwell made by Franz Josef of Lobkowicz, a great admirer and patron of music. It's quite an ingenious little device. At first glance, it looks like the first hot air balloon that the Montgolfier brothers launched on a test flight at Versailles in 1783. But attentive visitors will notice a small opening at the top of the inkwell. If you press it with a small wooden stick, the entire balloon opens up, revealing a complete writing set hidden inside.
0: Tenhle ten balón rozevře a uvnitř je schovaná kompletní psací souprava.
1: Perhaps the most photogenic exhibit in the exhibition is a writing set housed in a beautiful green case. Although it immediately catches the eye, curator Petr Slouka says that, unfortunately, it is often overlooked in the permanent exhibition where it is normally displayed.
0: Jedná se o psací soupravu Anny Berty z Lobkowicz, což je vlastně prababička.
2: This is the writing set of Anna Bertha of Lobkowicz, who was the great grandmother of the current owner of the Lobkowicz Palace, William Lobkowicz. The set is normally displayed in the permanent exhibition at Nella Hozeves Castle on Princess Anna Bertha's writing desk. And I have to say that many visitors probably overlook it there, although it's a truly magnificent piece. It's incredibly well organized. There are compartments for copies of outgoing correspondence, for incoming letters, for invitations to dinner, breakfast and lunch. There's also a compartment for blotting paper. And then there's the writing set itself, made of silver, ivory and other beautiful materials. You can see pens with two different nib widths, a pen knife, a seal, a pencil, silver scissors and an ivory letter opener.
0: Slonovinový vlastně nůž na dopisy, na otvírání do obálek.
1: For many visitors, however, the exhibition's greatest attraction is the collection of original letters written by some of history's most prominent figures. Since the exhibition opened in October 2025, visitors have been able to see, for example, handwritten letters by the French Sun King Louis XIV and Emperor Rudolf II. Curator Petr Slouka describes the fact that both of these letters were written by the rulers themselves as an exceptional rarity, since monarchs usually dictated their

0: correspondence and only edit their signatures. Currently, visitors can see the original of a letter written by the Italian composer Antonio Salieri. Although Salieri is still widely associated with the now discredited claim that he poisoned Mozart, his correspondence reveals a rather progressive-minded man who deeply cared about the education of future generations.
1: Já jsem hrozně rád, že máme v archivu právě tento dopis. A není to jenom tento dopis.
2: I'm very pleased that we have this letter in our archive, and it's not the only one. There are several of them. All are addressed to Franz Josef of Lobkowitz. Thanks to these letters, I have come to admire Salieri enormously because he was a man of a cultural knowledge, but also of a political and diplomatic insight. In this particular letter, he writes about the political situation before the Congress of Vienna. He describes the widespread joy that spread across Europe after the victory of the Sixth Coalition and after Napoleon had been exiled to the island of Elba.
1: Poté, co tedy Napoleon byl vlastně internován na ostrově Elba.
0: The letter also contains an original musical postscript, two lines of notation setting the words Pacem, pacem, alleluia, or peace, peace, alleluia, and Laus Deo, or praise be to God. Salieri added them as an expression of his joy over the return of peace to Europe.
1: Co ještě všichni toužebně očekávali, tak bylo založení nebo panovnický souhlas.
2: Besides peace, what everyone was eagerly awaiting was the sovereign's approval for the establishment of the Vienna Conservatory. And in this letter, Salieri informs the prince that this has finally happened, that the ruler has granted permission for the institution to be founded. Salieri hoped it would bring a new generation of musical talent, which was greatly needed at the time. Above all, though, the letter contains what I would call timeless reflections on the purpose and concept of music education and education in general. He even encourages the prince to use his influence among his fellow noblemen and ask them to donate any sheet music they no longer needed from their private collections so that it could be sent to Vienna and used by the students there.
1: Poslali je právě do Vídně, aby z nich mohli ti studenti se učit.
0: Composer Antonio Salieri managed to fit all of this onto four pages of letter paper written in dense handwriting. Like the other original manuscripts, this letter will only be displayed temporarily at Lobkowitz Palace to protect the ink from fading. Visitors will be able to read it until the beginning of September. The From Inkwell to Typewriter exhibition itself will run until the end of October.
2: And that report from the Lobkowitz Palace at Prague Castle by my colleague Romana Grajcarová brings us to the end of today's half-hour broadcast. For more, visit our website at www.radio.cz or follow us on Facebook, Instagram and X. But that's all for now. From Ruth Franková, thanks very much for listening and until next time, naschledanou.

0: This is Radio Prague International coming to you from the Czech capital.
1: Hello and welcome. I'm Ruth Franíková and you are listening to Czechia in 30 minutes. Coming up on today's program, a time capsule has been placed beneath Wenceslas Square. We'll find out what's inside. A new survey sheds light on little-known chapters of Czech queer history. And later we'll visit a Prague exhibition highlighting the artistic value of historic writing tools. All that coming up after the news.
0: News.
1: Czech police concluded that MP and government climate policy envoy Filip Turek committed three criminal offences through Facebook posts and a video showing him apparently giving a Nazi salute. Investigators examined 85 posts from 2010 to 2017 and considered eight of them criminal, including incitement to hatred and approval of a crime. Police also concluded that a 2015 video showed Turek publicly giving a Nazi salute. However, the case could not proceed because the alleged offences are more than 5 years old and therefore time barred. Turek denies wrongdoing and disputes authorship of the posts. The public paid their final respects to prominent Czech artist, musician and educator Milan Knížák at his funeral in Prague on Friday. The ceremony was held with state honours, including the Czech flag, the national anthem and three ceremonial volleys. Former President Václav Klaus, a longtime friend of Knížák's, and Culture Minister Otto Klempíř delivered funeral speeches. Klaus described Knížák as a symbol of freedom and intellectual independence, praising his uncompromising character and his contributions to Czech art, music and literature. Knížák, who died on the 26th of July at the age of 86, was part of the international Fluxus art movement and was active in the Czechoslovak underground before heading Prague's Academy of Fine Arts and the National Gallery in the post-1989 period. Nearly 6,000 packs of tamoxifen, a drug used to treat breast cancer, are being distributed to Czech pharmacies, the Ministry of Health has announced. The medicine has been in short supply in Czechia since last year when its manufacturer suspended deliveries, and an alternative product has also been unavailable since June. The newly delivered supply is now being gradually distributed to pharmacies and is expected to exceed the usual weekly demand. According to the ministry, further shipments are scheduled to arrive over the coming weeks as it continues to address the shortage. Earlier this week, the ministry introduced a temporary measure allowing pharmacies to assemble new packs from unopened tamoxifen blister strips to help bridge the supply gap. Pharmacists are also permitted to dispense medicines containing tamoxifen that are not registered in the country. Czech hotels, guest houses and other accommodation providers welcomed 6.4 million guests in the second quarter of this year, a year-on-year increase of 0.5%, according to new figures released by the Czech Statistics Office on Friday. The number of domestic visitors rose slightly, while foreign visitor numbers stagnated for the first time since spring 2021. Guests spent a total of 15.1 million nights in accommodation across the country. By contrast, Prague saw a 1.2% decline in guest numbers, while the number of Czech visitors increased by 5.1%, foreign arrivals fell by 2.6%. Despite the drop in visitors, the total number of overnight stays edged up by 0.1%. And finally, a quick look at the weather. Saturday is expected to be sunny with temperatures ranging from 26 to 30 degrees Celsius. I'm Ruth Franíková and that's the end of the news. A newspaper, banknotes, coins and inevitably a beer glass are among the items sealed inside a time capsule that was buried beneath the future tramline on Prague's Wenceslas Square this week. Intended as a message for future generations, it is meant to serve as a testimony of life today. Daniela Lazarová has the details.
2: There are hidden capsules in many parts of Prague. Some have been unearthed, others are still waiting to be uncovered. During the restoration of Prague's astronomical clock in 2018, workers discovered a hidden time capsule inside the statue of the Apostle of St. Thomas. The metal container dating from 1948 contained an 18-page message, newspapers and records documenting the restoration of the clock following the fire that damaged it at the end of World War II. The discovery of time capsules always causes a stir, and as we receive messages from the past, we also leave them for future generations. The reconstruction of Wenceslas Square provided such an opportunity, and the ceremony of burying the time capsule beneath the square attracted many passers-by. Maria Vanyasova walks across the square to work every day, passing the spot where the capsule is now buried.
3: It's a nice idea to leave a message from our time for future generations. If I had the chance, I would add something of my own. What should definitely be there is photos showing what Wenceslas Square looked like before the reconstruction and during the work, and also a copy of today's newspaper so people would know what was happening here at this time.
2: In fact, all those articles and more are already inside the time capsule. They were assembled by Monika Vlková, director of the New Town of Prague Association.
3: We're trying to preserve a piece of the present day. There are around 30 different objects in the capsule. There are lots of messages, coins, various insignia, logos, t-shirts, small items, and even a beer glass. And of course, we included a letter to future generations. We also included a document of about 20 pages in which we describe the present day. That means how we live, what the political situation is, what things cost, how we entertain ourselves, what we read, how we buy everything online, in short, what this era looks like.
2: The time capsule, which is in fact a plastic box, something that is revealing in itself, now lies buried about 1.5 meters below the future tram line. The place was selected so that people would not tamper with it prematurely, but the likelihood of it being found at some point in the future is high. The reconstruction of the square is expected to be completed in about 10 months. The upper part of Wenceslas Square should reopen to the public next year, and the launch of tram services is scheduled for the end of June 2027.
1: Daniela Lazarova with that report. Who could be the greatest queer Czech? That is the question behind a survey currently underway, inspired by an international format. Its organisers are using the initiative to draw attention to the stories of queer people throughout Czech history. Romana Grajcarová has more.
3: In 2002, the British broadcaster BBC aired a TV series based on a poll to find the greatest Briton. The top 10 included figures such as Shakespeare and Princess Diana, while former wartime Prime Minister Winston Churchill became the winner of the poll. The show attracted enormous international attention and inspired similar initiatives around the world. In the Czech spin-off, after disqualification of fictional genius Jara Zimmermann, King Charles IV won the 2005 poll. The international success of the initiative showed that its real strength lies in its ability to resonate across society, spark a nationwide debate, and draw attention to history and questions of value. This type of poll inspired Czech art critic, writer and curator Matěj Forejt to create in cooperation with the Society for Queer Memory a survey to find the greatest queer Czech, or in Czech, největší queer Češstvo, on the occasion of this year's Prague Pride. However, because one of the goals of the survey was to introduce the wider public to queer people from Czech history, its methodology differs somewhat from the original British format, in which ordinary members of the public first nominated the figures to be included.
4: Tady bylo jasné, že vlastně my nemůžeme nechat hlasovat veřejnost.
1: It was clear that we couldn't let the public vote on the nominations because hardly anyone knows these queer people. From the very beginning, the purpose of the survey was to shed some light on queer figures from Czech history. So we had to approach the first step completely differently. I asked the Society for Queer Memory for help, specifically Maruška Barešová and Ladislav Jackson, and together we put together a 5-member board of historians. We consulted with them and eventually compiled the 14 figures that people are now voting on.
4: Jsme dali dohromady těch 14 osobností, o kterých se teď hlasuje.
3: The 14 nominated people come from different periods and areas of Czech history and were active in a variety of fields. They include a representative of the Jewish minority, Sudeten Germans and artists or people who were politically active. What all of them have in common is that they are no longer alive and that they were all queer. But how can we reliably identify the queerness of historical figures?
4: Takovým naším základním pravidlem.
1: Our basic rule was that we must not out people in the context of this survey if, for example, written sources tell us that they were queer, but we also know that they did not publicly identify with that identity during their lifetime. We felt that such people did not belong in the survey. We have included only people whom we know publicly and openly expressed their queer identity in some way while they were alive.
4: Takže se hlásili ke své queer identitě.
3: Among the nominees is writer Lída Merlínová, who published queer novels. There is also the artist Toyen, who challenged contemporary ideas about how people should present themselves socially in accordance with their gender. Another nominee is Freddy Hirsch, who during the interwar period lived openly as a gay man with his partner after fleeing Germany as a Jewish refugee and settling in Czechoslovakia.
4: Takže to jsou příklady opravdu osobností, které.
1: These are examples of people who lived publicly and openly identified with their queerness. In doing so, they pushed the boundaries of social acceptance in some way and helped make the world a more tolerable place for queer people.
4: Na tom, aby byl svět snesitelnějším místem pro queer lidi.
3: The survey highlights the stories of better-known queer figures such as Toyen and Freddy Hirsch, while also drawing attention to lesser-known individuals whose courage and actions left a lasting legacy.
4: Myslím si, že každá z těch osobností rezonuje třeba.
1: I think each of these figures resonates with a slightly different group of voters. People who lived through relatively recent events may personally remember Jiří Hromada and are very keen to ensure that his legacy is not forgotten. At the same time, I see a revival of interest in the literary legacy of Jiří Karásek from Lvovice, who had largely been forgotten, but whose work is beginning to attract renewed interest among younger generations. So I think the survey also opens up a broader spectrum of perspectives, with each of these figures serving as an inspiration to a different group within our society.
4: Na tom vlastně celém taky jako zajímavé a podstatné.
3: It is no coincidence that the survey to find the greatest queer Czech was launched during this year's Prague Pride, when the motto of this year's festival is Times are changing.
4: Právě tohle motto nám otvíralo i nějakou příležitost.
1: That motto gave us an opportunity to look back at history, at previous times that changed and brought something new, times that sometimes brought better conditions for queer people, but at other times brought truly terrible conditions for them. That is also something we need to remember. So, in a way, the survey fits into this year's program. Through it, we are trying to make unknown chapters of Czech queer history accessible to the public.
4: Neznámé kapitoly, nejenom českých queer dějin.
3: The survey organizer Matěj Forejt says voting is open until midnight on the 7th of August via the Prague Pride website. The results will be announced on Saturday, the 8th of August at Pride Park on Střelecký Island in Prague.
1: Romana Grajcarová with that report.
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3: On the occasion of our 90th anniversary, Radio Prague International has decided to celebrate this milestone with you. Our voice has been broadcast to the world for 9 decades. Now it is time for your voice to be heard on our program. Tell us your story. Why do you listen to Radio Prague International? Since when have you known Radio Prague International, and what does Radio Prague International mean to you today? And last but not least, choose one story from our archive and tell us why it resonated with you. And how to participate? You can either send us an email at english@radio.cz with a recording answering the questions above, send us your phone number so we can call you and record your answers, or send us your answers in written form and we will read them for you. Your responses can be anonymous, or they can include your name if you wish. In any case, they will become a central part of our special broadcast culminating in August, the month when Radio Prague International was established in 1936. For 90 years, our station has been broadcasting stories of people, places, and events that we believe would be valuable to you. Now, in these uncertain times, more than ever, it is your story that would be of value to us. Share it with us, share it with the world. The floor is yours.
1: A reminder that you are listening to Radio Prague International, coming your way from the Czech capital. And now it's time for today's main feature. Historic writing instruments often form only a small supplementary part of permanent exhibitions at castles and chateaus, despite the undeniable historical and artistic value of these frequently overlooked objects. A current exhibition at Lobkowitz Palace at Prague Castle seeks to change that. Among its highlights, visitors can also see an original letter written by the composer Antonio Salieri. Romana Grajcerová went to have a look.
3: Since a long time ago, human communication has been able to overcome even the greatest distances. Nevertheless, emails and text messages that we can write and send within a few minutes used to take people perhaps hours to complete. Moreover, instead of a single electronic device, they relied on an entire set of precisely crafted tools. The objects such as quills, inkwells, pen knives and sand shakers served, however, not only a practical function, but also a decorative one. Many of these items can today be admired as prime examples of ingenious craftsmanship. In Prague, these historic writing tools can currently be seen at the exhibition From Inkwell to Typewriter, held at the Lobkowitz Palace at Prague Castle. According to its curator, Petr Slouka, the exhibition aims to draw visitors' attention to these functional yet beautifully crafted objects, which are sadly often overlooked.
6: Ty psací potřeby většinou jsou v těch zámeckých expozicích jako taková obligátní.
1: The writing tools displayed, for example, in castles, are often perceived as an obligatory part of a writing desk. People usually pass through the exhibition without properly noticing them. Nevertheless, these objects were among the most important items in their owners' everyday lives.
6: Ta psací souprava byla neodmyslitelnou součástí každodennosti.
3: The exhibition at Lobkowitz Palace consists mainly of objects from the family's extensive collection and features writing implements that this important Bohemian noble family actually used in everyday life. Among the exhibits is, for example, a beautifully decorated 19th century ceramic inkwell. Many visitors, however, are intrigued by another part of the set, which is a small container that closely resembles a modern-day salt shaker, with tiny holes in its lid about the size of a pinhead.

0: and everywhere, so this little container gradually vanished from writing sets, leaving only the ink reservoir.
1: Another essential feature of every writing desk was a seal. These were mainly used because people did not use envelopes. Instead, a letter was simply folded and sealed. Many of the seals displayed at Lobkowicz Palace resemble miniature works of art.
0: If you look at these seals, you'll see they are true masterpieces. They are made of jasper, amber, amethyst, turquoise, ivory, gold and silver. Most of them were crafted by Viennese goldsmiths. Some are truly unusual. For example, one is shaped like a skull, serving as the traditional memento mori. Others are in the shape of princely coronets. And here you can see a beautiful miniature Egyptian sarcophagus carved from ivory.
1: Among the inkwells on display, visitors will also find a truly unique wooden piece whose function was more decorative than practical.
0: This is an inkwell made by Franz Joseph of Lobkowicz, a great admirer and patron of music. It's quite an ingenious little device. At first glance, it looks like the first hot air balloon that the Montgolfier brothers launched on a test flight at Versailles in 1783. But attentive visitors will notice a small opening at the top of the inkwell. If you press it with a small wooden stick, the entire balloon opens up, revealing a complete writing set hidden inside.
1: Perhaps the most photogenic exhibit in the exhibition is a writing set housed in a beautiful green case. Although it immediately catches the eye, curator Petr Slouka says that, unfortunately, it is often overlooked in the permanent exhibition where it is normally displayed.
0: This is the writing set of Anna Bertha of Lobkowicz, who was the great-grandmother of the current owner of the Lobkowicz Palace, William Lobkowicz. The set is normally displayed in the permanent exhibition at Nelahozeves Castle on Princess Anna Bertha's writing desk. And I have to say that many visitors probably overlook it there, although it's a truly magnificent piece. It's incredibly well organized. There are compartments for copies of outgoing correspondence, for incoming letters, for invitations to dinner, breakfast and lunch. There's also a compartment for blotting paper. And then there's the writing set itself, made of silver, ivory and other beautiful materials. You can see pens with two different nib widths, a pen knife, a seal, a pencil, silver scissors and an ivory letter opener.
1: For many visitors, however, the exhibition's greatest attraction is the collection of original letters written by some of history's most prominent figures. Since the exhibition opened in October 2025, visitors have been able to see, for example, handwritten letters by the French Sun King Louis XIV and Emperor Rudolf II. Curator Petr Slouka describes the fact that both of these letters were written by the rulers themselves as an exceptional rarity, since monarchs usually dictated their correspondence and only added their signatures. Currently, visitors can see the original of a letter written by the Italian composer Antonio Salieri. Although Salieri is still widely associated with the now discredited claim that he poisoned Mozart, his correspondence reveals a rather progressive-minded man who deeply cared about the education of future generations.
2: Já jsem hrozně rád, že máme v archivu právě tento dopis.
0: I'm very pleased that we have this letter in our archive, and it's not the only one. There are several of them. All are addressed to Franz Joseph of Lobkowicz. Thanks to these letters, I have come to admire Salieri enormously because he was a man of a cultural knowledge, but also of a political and diplomatic insight. In this particular letter, he writes about the political situation before the Congress of Vienna. He describes the widespread joy that spread across Europe after the victory of the Sixth Coalition and after Napoleon had been exiled to the island of Elba.
2: A poté, co tedy

0: Napoleon byl vlastně internován na ostrově Elba.
1: The letter also contains an original musical postscript, two lines of notation setting the words pacem, alleluia, or peace, peace, alleluia, and laus Deo, or praise be to God. Salieri added them as an expression of his joy over the return of peace to Europe.
0: Co ještě všichni toužebně očekávali, tak bylo založení nebo panovnický souhlas.
2: Besides peace, what everyone was eagerly awaiting was the sovereign's approval for the establishment of the Vienna Conservatory. And in this letter, Salieri informs the prince that this has finally happened, that the ruler has granted permission for the institution to be founded. Salieri hoped it would bring a new generation of musical talent, which was greatly needed at the time. Above all, though, the letter contains what I would call timeless reflections on the purpose and concept of music education and education in general. He even encourages the prince to use his influence among his fellow noblemen and ask them to donate any sheet music they no longer needed from their private collections so that it could be sent to Vienna and used by the students there.
0: Poslali je právě do Vídně, aby z nich mohli ti studenti se učit.
1: Composer Antonio Salieri managed to fit all of this onto four pages of letter paper written in dense handwriting. Like the other original manuscripts, this letter will only be displayed temporarily at Lobkowitz Palace to protect the ink from fading. Visitors will be able to read it until the beginning of September. The From Inkwell to Typewriter exhibition itself will run until the end of October.
2: And that report from the Lobkowitz Palace at Prague Castle by my colleague Romana Grajcarová brings us to the end of today's half-hour broadcast. For more, visit our website at www.radio.cz or follow us on Facebook, Instagram and X. But that's all for now. From me, Ruth Franková, thanks very much for listening and until next time, naschledanou.

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1: Hello and welcome. I'm Ruth Franíková and you are listening to Czechia in 30 minutes. Coming up on today's program, a time capsule has been placed beneath Wenceslas Square. We'll find out what's inside. A new survey sheds light on little-known chapters of Czech queer history. And later we'll visit a Prague exhibition highlighting the artistic value of historic writing tools. All that coming up after the news.
0: News.
1: Czech police concluded that MP and government climate policy envoy Filip Turek committed three criminal offences through Facebook posts and a video showing him apparently giving a Nazi salute. Investigators examined 85 posts from 2010 to 2017 and considered eight of them criminal, including incitement to hatred and approval of a crime. Police also concluded that a 2015 video showed Turek publicly giving a Nazi salute. However, the case could not proceed because the alleged offences are more than 5 years old and therefore time barred. Turek denies wrongdoing and disputes authorship of the posts. The public paid their final respects to prominent Czech artist, musician and educator Milan Knížák at his funeral in Prague on Friday. The ceremony was held with state honours, including the Czech flag, the national anthem and three ceremonial volleys. Former President Václav Klaus, a longtime friend of Knížák's, and Culture Minister Otto Klempíř delivered funeral speeches. Klaus described Knížák as a symbol of freedom and intellectual independence, praising his uncompromising character and his contributions to Czech art, music and literature. Knížák, who died on the 26th of July at the age of 86, was part of the international Fluxus art movement and was active in the Czechoslovak underground before heading Prague's Academy of Fine Arts and the National Gallery in the post-1989 period. Nearly 6,000 packs of tamoxifen, a drug used to treat breast cancer, are being distributed to Czech pharmacies, the Ministry of Health has announced. The medicine has been in short supply in Czechia since last year when its manufacturer suspended deliveries, and an alternative product has also been unavailable since June. The newly delivered supply is now being gradually distributed to pharmacies and is expected to exceed the usual weekly demand. According to the ministry, further shipments are scheduled to arrive over the coming weeks as it continues to address the shortage. Earlier this week, the ministry introduced a temporary measure allowing pharmacies to assemble new packs from unopened tamoxifen blister strips to help bridge the supply gap. Pharmacists are also permitted to dispense medicines containing tamoxifen that are not registered in the country. Czech hotels, guest houses and other accommodation providers welcomed 6.4 million guests in the second quarter of this year, a year-on-year increase of 0.5%, according to new figures released by the Czech Statistics Office on Friday. The number of domestic visitors rose slightly, while foreign visitor numbers stagnated for the first time since spring 2021. Guests spent a total of 15.1 million nights in accommodation across the country. By contrast, Prague saw a 1.2% decline in guest numbers, while the number of Czech visitors increased by 5.1%, foreign arrivals fell by 2.6%. Despite the drop in visitors, the total number of overnight stays edged up by 0.1%. And finally, a quick look at the weather. Saturday is expected to be sunny with temperatures ranging from 26 to 30 degrees Celsius. I'm Ruth Franíková, and that's the end of the news. A newspaper, banknotes, coins and inevitably a beer glass are among the items sealed inside a time capsule that was buried beneath the future tramline on Prague's Wenceslas Square this week. Intended as a message for future generations, it is meant to serve as a testimony of life today. Daniela Lazarová has the details.
2: There are hidden capsules in many parts of Prague. Some have been unearthed, others are still waiting to be uncovered. During the restoration of Prague's astronomical clock in 2018, workers discovered a hidden time capsule inside the statue of the Apostle of St. Thomas. The metal container dating from 1948 contained an 18-page message, newspapers and records documenting the restoration of the clock following the fire that damaged it at the end of World War II. The discovery of time capsules always causes a stir, and as we receive messages from the past, we also leave them for future generations. The reconstruction of Wenceslas Square provided such an opportunity, and the ceremony of burying the time capsule beneath the square attracted many passers-by. Maria Vanyasova walks across the square to work every day, passing the spot where the capsule is now buried.
3: It's a nice idea to leave a message from our time for future generations. If I had the chance, I would add something of my own. What should definitely be there is photos showing what Wenceslas Square looked like before the reconstruction and during the work, and also a copy of today's newspaper so people would know what was happening here at this time.
2: In fact, all those articles and more are already inside the time capsule. They were assembled by Monika Vlková, director of the New Town of Prague Association.
3: We're trying to preserve a piece of the present day. There are around 30 different objects in the capsule. There are lots of messages, coins, various insignia, logos, t-shirts, small items, and even a beer glass. And of course, we included a letter to future generations. We also included a document of about 20 pages in which we describe the present day. That means how we live, what the political situation is, what things cost, how we entertain ourselves, what we read, how we buy everything online, in short, what this era looks like.
2: The time capsule, which is in fact a plastic box, something that is revealing in itself, now lies buried about 1.5 meters below the future tram line. The place was selected so that people would not tamper with it prematurely, but the likelihood of it being found at some point in the future is high. The reconstruction of the square is expected to be completed in about 10 months. The upper part of Wenceslas Square should reopen to the public next year, and the launch of tram services is scheduled for the end of June 2027.
1: Daniela Lazarova with that report. Who could be the greatest queer Czech? That is the question behind a survey currently underway, inspired by an international format. Its organisers are using the initiative to draw attention to the stories of queer people throughout Czech history. Romana Grajcarová has more.
3: In 2002, the British broadcaster BBC aired a TV series based on a poll to find the greatest Briton. The top 10 included figures such as Shakespeare and Princess Diana, while former wartime Prime Minister Winston Churchill became the winner of the poll. The show attracted enormous international attention and inspired similar initiatives around the world. In the Czech spin-off, after disqualification of fictional genius Jara Zimmermann, King Charles IV won the 2005 poll. The international success of the initiative showed that its real strength lies in its ability to resonate across society, spark a nationwide debate, and draw attention to history and questions of value. This type of poll inspired Czech art critic, writer and curator Matěj Forejt to create in cooperation with the Society for Queer Memory a survey to find the greatest queer Czech, or in Czech, největší queer čerstvo, on the occasion of this year's Prague Pride. However, because one of the goals of the survey was to introduce the wider public to queer people from Czech history, its methodology differs somewhat from the original British format, in which ordinary members of the public first nominated the figures to be included.
4: Tady bylo jasné, že vlastně my nemůžeme nechat hlasovat veřejnost.
1: It was clear that we couldn't let the public vote on the nominations because hardly anyone knows these queer people. From the very beginning, the purpose of the survey was to shed some light on queer figures from Czech history. So we had to approach the first step completely differently. I asked the Society for Queer Memory for help, specifically Maruška Barešová and Ladislav Jackson, and together we put together a 5-member board of historians. We consulted with them and eventually compiled the 14 figures that people are now voting on.
4: Jsme dali dohromady těch 14 osobností, o kterých se teď hlasuje.
3: The 14 nominated people come from different periods and areas of Czech history and were active in a variety of fields. They include a representative of the Jewish minority, Sudeten Germans and artists or people who were politically active. What all of them have in common is that they are no longer alive and that they were all queer. But how can we reliably identify the queerness of historical figures?
4: Takovým naším základním pravidlem.
1: Our basic rule was that we must not out people in the context of this survey if, for example, written sources tell us that they were queer, but we also know that they did not publicly identify with that identity during their lifetime. We felt that such people did not belong in the survey. We have included only people whom we know publicly and openly expressed their queer identity in some way while they were alive.
4: Takže se hlásili ke své queer identitě.
3: Among the nominees is writer Lída Merlínová, who published queer novels. There is also the artist Toyen, who challenged contemporary ideas about how people should present themselves socially in accordance with their gender. Another nominee is Freddy Hirsch, who during the interwar period lived openly as a gay man with his partner after fleeing Germany as a Jewish refugee and settling in Czechoslovakia.
4: Takže to jsou příklady opravdu osobností, které...
1: These are examples of people who lived publicly and openly identified with their queerness. In doing so, they pushed the boundaries of social acceptance in some way and helped make the world a more tolerable place for queer people.
4: Na tom, aby byl svět snesitelnějším místem pro queer lidi.
3: The survey highlights the stories of better-known queer figures such as Toyen and Freddy Hirsch, while also drawing attention to lesser-known individuals whose courage and actions left a lasting legacy.
4: Myslím si, že každá z těch osobností rezonuje třeba...
1: I think each of these figures resonates with a slightly different group of voters. People who lived through relatively recent events may personally remember Jiří Hromada and are very keen to ensure that his legacy is not forgotten. At the same time, I see a revival of interest in the literary legacy of Jiří Karásek from Lvovice, who had largely been forgotten, but whose work is beginning to attract renewed interest among younger generations. So I think the survey also opens up a broader spectrum of perspectives, with each of these figures serving as an inspiration to a different group within our society.
4: Na tom vlastně celém taky jako zajímavé a podstatné.
3: It is no coincidence that the survey to find the greatest queer Czech was launched during this year's Prague Pride, when the motto of this year's festival is Times are changing.
4: Právě tohle motto nám otvíralo i nějakou příležitost jít se...
1: That motto gave us an opportunity to look back at history, at previous times that changed and brought something new, times that sometimes brought better conditions for queer people, but at other times brought truly terrible conditions for them. That is also something we need to remember. So, in a way, the survey fits into this year's program. Through it, we are trying to make unknown chapters of Czech queer history accessible to the public.
4: Neznámé kapitoly, nejenom českých queer dějin.
3: The survey organizer Matěj Forejt says voting is open until midnight on the 7th of August via the Prague Pride website. The results will be announced on Saturday, the 8th of August at Pride Park on Střelecký Island in Prague.
1: Romana Grajcarová with that report.
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3: On the occasion of our 90th anniversary, Radio Prague International has decided to celebrate this milestone with you. Our voice has been broadcast to the world for 9 decades. Now it is time for your voice to be heard on our program. Tell us your story. Why do you listen to Radio Prague International? Since when have you known Radio Prague International, and what does Radio Prague International mean to you today? And last but not least, choose one story from our archive and tell us why it resonated with you. And how to participate? You can either send us an email at english@radio.cz with a recording answering the questions above, send us your phone number so we can call you and record your answers, or send us your answers in written form and we will read them for you. Your responses can be anonymous, or they can include your name if you wish. In any case, they will become a central part of our special broadcast culminating in August, the month when Radio Prague International was established in 1936. For 90 years, our station has been broadcasting stories of people, places and events that we believe would be valuable to you. Now, in these uncertain times, more than ever, it is your story that would be of value to us. Share it with us, share it with the world. The floor is yours.
1: A reminder that you are listening to Radio Prague International, coming your way from the Czech capital. And now it's time for today's main feature. Historic writing instruments often form only a small supplementary part of permanent exhibitions at castles and chateaus, despite the undeniable historical and artistic value of these frequently overlooked objects. A current exhibition at Lobkowicz Palace at Prague Castle seeks to change that. Among its highlights, visitors can also see an original letter written by the composer Antonio Salieri. Romana Grajcerová went to have a look.
3: Since a long time ago, human communication has been able to overcome even the greatest distances. Nevertheless, emails and text messages that we can write and send within a few minutes used to take people perhaps hours to complete. Moreover, instead of a single electronic device, they relied on an entire set of precisely crafted tools. The objects such as quills, inkwells, penknives and sand shakers served, however, not only a practical function, but also a decorative one. Many of these items can today be admired as prime examples of ingenious craftsmanship. In Prague, these historic writing tools can currently be seen at the exhibition From Inkwell to Typewriter, held at the Lobkowicz Palace at Prague Castle. According to its curator, Petr Slouka, the exhibition aims to draw visitors' attention to these functional yet beautifully crafted objects, which are sadly often overlooked.
6: Ty psací potřeby většinou jsou v těch zámeckých expozicích jako taková obligátní.
1: The writing tools displayed, for example, in castles, are often perceived as an obligatory part of a writing desk. People usually pass through the exhibition without properly noticing them. Nevertheless, these objects were among the most important items in their owners' everyday lives.
6: Ta psací souprava byla neodmyslitelnou součástí každodennosti.
3: The exhibition at Lobkowicz Palace consists mainly of objects from the family's extensive collection and features writing implements that this important Bohemian noble family actually used in everyday life. Among the exhibits is, for example, a beautifully decorated 19th century ceramic inkwell. Many visitors, however, are intrigued by another part of the set, which is a small container that closely resembles a modern-day salt shaker, with tiny holes in its lid about the size of a pinhead.
6: Je to vlastně takové posýpátko, do kterého se dával písek speciální.
1: It is actually a kind of sand shaker that was filled with special sand. If you wanted to seal and send your correspondence quickly, it was quite essential. You sprinkled the sand over the letter, it absorbed the excess ink, then you blew the sand off, and the letter was dry. This gradually disappeared over time. At the turn of the 19th and 20th centuries, blotting paper came into use, making it much easier to dry the ink without the mess of having sand everywhere. So this little container gradually vanished from writing sets, leaving only the ink reservoir.
3: Another essential feature of every writing desk was a seal. These were mainly used because people did not use envelopes. Instead, a letter was simply folded and sealed. Many of the seals displayed at Lobkowicz Palace resemble miniature works of art.
1: If you look at these seals, you'll see they are true masterpieces. They are made of jasper, amber, and

0: made by Franz Joseph of Lobkowitz, a great admirer and patron of music. It's quite an ingenious little device. At first glance, it looks like the first hot air balloon that the Montgolfier brothers launched on a test flight at Versailles in 1783. But attentive visitors will notice a small opening at the top of the inkwell. If you press it with a small wooden stick, the entire balloon opens up, revealing a complete writing set hidden inside.
1: Perhaps the most photogenic exhibit in the exhibition is a writing set housed in a beautiful green case. Although it immediately catches the eye, curator Petr Slouka says that, unfortunately, it is often overlooked in the permanent exhibition where it is normally displayed.
2: Jedná se o psací soupravu Anny Berty z Lobkovic, což je vlastně
0: This is the writing set of Anna Bertha of Lobkowitz, who was the great-grandmother of the current owner of the Lobkowitz Palace, William Lobkowitz. The set is normally displayed in the permanent exhibition at Nella Hozeves Castle on Princess Anna Bertha's writing desk. And I have to say that many visitors probably overlook it there, although it's a truly magnificent piece. It's incredibly well organized. There are compartments for copies of outgoing correspondence, for incoming letters, for invitations to dinner, breakfast and lunch. There's also a compartment for blotting paper, and then there's the writing set itself, made of silver, ivory and other beautiful materials. You can see pens with two different nib widths, a pen knife, a seal, a pencil, silver scissors and an ivory letter opener.
1: For many visitors, however, the exhibition's greatest attraction is the collection of original letters written by some of history's most prominent figures. Since the exhibition opened in October 2025, visitors have been able to see, for example, handwritten letters by the French Sun King Louis XIV and Emperor Rudolf II. Curator Petr Slouka describes the fact that both of these letters were written by the rulers themselves as an exceptional rarity, since monarchs usually dictated their correspondence and only added their signatures. Currently, visitors can see the original of a letter written by the Italian composer Antonio Salieri. Although Salieri is still widely associated with the now discredited claim that he poisoned Mozart, his correspondence reveals a rather progressive-minded man who deeply cared about the education of future generations.
2: Já jsem hrozně rád, že máme v archivu právě tento dopis.
0: I'm very pleased that we have this letter in our archive, and it's not the only one, there are several of them. All are addressed to Franz Joseph of Lobkowitz. Thanks to these letters, I have come to admire Salieri enormously because he was a man of a cultural knowledge, but also of a political and diplomatic insight. In this particular letter, he writes about the political situation before the Congress of Vienna. He describes the widespread joy that spread across Europe after the victory of the Sixth Coalition and after Napoleon had been exiled to the island of Elba.
2: A poté, co tedy Napoleon byl vlastně internován na ostrově Elba.
1: The letter also contains an original musical postscript, two lines of notation setting the words Pacem, pacem, alleluia, or peace, peace, alleluia, and Laus Deo, or praise be to God. Salieri added them as an expression of his joy over the return of peace to Europe.
2: Co ještě všichni toužebně očekávali, tak bylo založení nebo panovnický souhlas.
0: Besides peace, what everyone was eagerly awaiting was the sovereign's approval for the establishment of the Vienna Conservatory. And in this letter, Salieri informs the prince that this has finally happened, that the ruler has granted permission for the institution to be founded. Salieri hoped it would bring a new generation of musical talent, which was greatly needed at the time. Above all, though, the letter contains what I would call timeless reflections on the purpose and concept of music education and education in general. He even encourages the prince to use his influence among his fellow noblemen and ask them to donate any sheet music they no longer needed from their private collections so that it could be sent to Vienna and used by the students there.
2: Poslali je právě do Vídně, aby z nich mohli ti studenti se učit.
1: Composer Antonio Salieri.

0: Yet he managed to fit all of this onto 4 pages of letter paper written in dense handwriting. Like the other original manuscripts, this letter will only be displayed temporarily at Lobkowitz Palace to protect the ink from fading. Visitors will be able to read it until the beginning of September. The From Inkwell to Typewriter exhibition itself will run until the end of October.
1: And that report from the Lobkowitz Palace at Prague Castle by my colleague Romana Grajcarová brings us to the end of today's half-hour broadcast. For more, visit our website at www.radio.cz or follow us on Facebook, Instagram and X. But that's all for now. From me, Ruth Fraňková, thanks very much for listening and until next time, naschledanou.